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1: Here's the forecast for Tuesday, May the 5th in the Froome FM area. Tuesday will start cloudy, but bright and sunny spells will develop in a gentle but cool northerly breeze. This pattern will continue with occasional showers through the rest of the week. That's the forecast for the Froome FM area from Kilmerston Weather.
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5: 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Or a smart speaker near you. Thanks for joining. We're going to go deep on this one. Some delightful electronica and very deep techno. I hope you enjoy.

So yeah, kicking off with some Apple Blim, Laurie Osborne, a real pioneer in the bass music scene from the UK. And this is from his album Liminal Tides that has come out in Quiet Details. And it's absolutely gorgeous. Yeah, Apple Blim.

and we'll move into some other gorgeous music. This is from ZG. The track is called Dog Days, and it's out on Scissors and Thread, or Scissor and Thread from New York. They've just done a compilation of music from the last year or so from their label called Tailored Cuts, Volume 6. And this is one of them. This is ZG, Dog Days.

Woo. That's lovely, right? The whole compilation is great. Yeah, it's called Taylor Cuts Volume 6 on Scissor and Thread out of New York. Go check it out. It's a real delight. And here's something a little bit more local. This is from Winkles, Jamie Slater, out of Bristol. It's called Semi Stretches. Came out earlier this year on a new label called A Sky Full of Numbers. Keep an eye out for them there. Well, if this EP is anything to go by, there's going to be some great music from them. Like this, Semi Stretches on the Unavoidable EP.

Yeah, some deep electronica there, courtesy of Winkles, out of Bristol. That's called Semi-Stretches. On a sky full of numbers, as mentioned. Superb stuff. And now we're going to sort of dig into the work of an electronic music legend within the UK. This is As One, or Kirk DiGiorgio. Been doing it for 3 decades, always high in quality, always really, really great. This is a track called The Unveiling, from the Unveiling EP that came out on Belgium's Detuned label in 2023.

0: And there you have it. A real legend. A huge part of my education in all things electronic. Detroit techno. The man behind Art Records. And releases on all sorts of labels. Mo Wax, Azaz One, Free Range, RNS. So many. Peace Frog. Phenomenal producer. DJ. Still doing it. Still doing it so well. Kurt DiGiorgio, or Kurt Detroitio. If you like that sort of thing. And here we have... the Prince of Denmark.
1: The time has come. The time has come. Go out of your mind. Are you ready, Ralph?
0: This is called Are You Ready, Ralph?
1: Are you ready to die and be reborn? No. No, first, you must be in a state of grace. 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

0: down vibration thread. 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
1: The wonderfully elusive Traum Prince, or aka Prince of Denmark. That's called Are You Ready, Ralph? On All Possible Worlds Records. Came out this year. But yeah, go and check out Prince of Denmark. Some incredible deep techno, if you're into that sort of thing. And now on to some more. This is Flay Bear. We played some Flay Bear last week, a little bit more ambient, deep electronic stuff. But this is his stuff for the dance floor. From an amazing EP that came out on My King Is Light EP just last year. I think the vinyl just came out this year. And this is called A Song For You, the Transcendental Mix. Enjoy.

Yeah, the phenomenal producer Flaybert from France. That's on Thomas Melchior's My King is Light label. Deep and delightful. This is the kind of dance floor stuff that I like. Eyes closed. Really deep into it. It's going to be a little bit more narrow. This next one's from Smallville Records. Out of Germany. And this is the Mighty Lawrence from Dial Records.

an incredible house DJ, let's call him. Does lots of ambient stuff, a lot of electronic stuff as well. But when he makes dance floor music, there's something very, very deep about the stuff that he makes. And, well, you can be the judge of that. Have a listen to this. This is Poppies by Lawrence, Smallville Records.

Yeah, the achingly deep Lawrence. All of his productions really do sit in that space. Nothing too full on, nothing too crazy, but it really takes you along, doesn't it? Great producer out of Germany, label owner, DJ, and really worth your listen. As is this next track. This is a new one on Wisdom Teeth by PPP. That's Piezo, DJ Plead and DJ Python. Some familiar names to some of you out there, worth checking out on their own. But together they've made this, the PPP EP on Wisdom Teeth. And this track is called Connie.

And there you have it. PPP. Pietzo, DJ Plead and DJ Python. The track is Connie on Factor and Kalone's Wisdom Teeth Records. It came out just last month. And that brings us to the last one. And it's a doozy. An oldie, sort of. This is Lloydis, or Brian Leeds, or Huerco S. And this is from last year's Incienzo release. This track is called All of Them. And this is the last one. Thank you for joining. I hope you've enjoyed these sort of dance floor friendly deep delights. I hope it can take you into the week in good spirits. I hope you have a delightful time, whatever it is you do. But yeah, we're going to end with this Lloydis track. Thank you so much for listening. This is The Way the Deep, Froom FM. I'm Paul Collins, and we'll see you next time. Cheers.

0: Yeah, the incredible Brian Leeds, or Lloydis, on Incienso Records out of New York from 2024. All of them. A delight. But now it is time to go. Huge thank you for listening. Head over to the Mixcloud for Froom FM if you want to listen to this again or any of the other incredible shows that we've got over there. Always there. Some absolute beauties. But yeah, thanks for listening. It's time to sign out. Thank you. Cheers.
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0: Now people get up and drive your funky soul. 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You don't miss nothing you never had, but you miss. And the GBs playing in the background.
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0: Listen to the evening playlist with me, Roger Barron, freestyling. That means I'm playing lots of funky tunes all mixed together in some sort of non-order. Got a few surprises for you tonight. 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

They freak the sweat, the technique. I made my debut in 86 with a melody and a president's mix. And now I stay on target and refuse to miss. And I still make hits for beats, parties, clubs, and cars and jeeps. 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

That's Eric B. and Rankin. Before that, we had Del of the Funky Homo Sapien with Mr. Babalina. And that was Don't Sweat the Technique.

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Chess New, he's from Froome, you know. This is Mo Horizon. Yes, baby, yes. This is the Froome FM 96.6. We're freestyling. Oh, yes, we are.

Okay, that's extraordinary, but we got something even more extraordinary coming up. It's the first for the evening playlist by a long shot. Justin Hawkins has put something together which is quite extraordinary. You have to stick with it, but I will guarantee you will enjoy it, whatever level of musicality, that's a word, you are at. Stand by. Country coming your way.

0: 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Who knew? That's Jason Hawks and Better Than Gold. Aisha Coco. Listen to the Freestyle Evening Playlist with me, Roger Bell. We are just freestyling this. Are you ready for any part of the weekend? You are now.
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0: Sharon Jones. How long do I have to wait for you? It's always a good question. Thank you for listening. We've got 7 minutes to the top of the hour. And again, I've got to fit 3 songs in. It's not happening. It's not happening. But we'll give it a go. I reckon 2. Tops. 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Oh, you got to think.
1: You guys know who I'm talking to. Those of you who go out and stay out all night and have the next day, expect us to be home when you get there. But let me tell you something, the sisters are not going for that no more.

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1: Good afternoon. Welcome to the Orient Express this sunny April day. And lots to listen to this week. Lots of music. And majoring in China initially and then Japan. Starting with Fulu Shu or Florit Show. They're a three-piece from Beijing. They formed in 2018. They're three sisters. They're triplets. And they are very talented. Went to the Central Conservatory of Music, majoring in composition and harp. And then they went their separate ways and they got very lonely and were missing each other at being separated. So they came together. So here they are, Set Me Free.

There We Are, a first for me. And it's going to be a lot of Chinese indie. We're going to follow it up with a band from 2018, Midnight Ping Pong, Shape of the Night.

This will be rather like one of those bus tours. On the left we have, on the right we have, just behind you is, and just behind you is, Chinese Football Summer Fling. This is from an album released in December 2022, Win and Lose, and the track I have chosen is Dinosaurs Went Extinct in the End.

Up next for you, a delightful young lady from Wuhan by the name of Cher. The album is Tears of Acquaintance, Yang Shi Li, and the track I found for you, which I think you'll like, is Venus on Fire. She's very talented. She's done digital exchange projects in Australia, and she's very much an electronic artist.

One of the problems I face with putting these shows together is I can find music by artists and then I can't find anything about them. So here is a young lady called Wang OK, a track Shadow of the Sun. If you look her up on the internet, she's got lots of things on social media and everything else, but I can't find anything else about her. Here she is for you now on the Drive Time Show here on Froome FM 96.6.

a very popular post-punk indie band by the name of Escape. They're a four-piece. They formed as far back ago as 2004. They're extremely popular throughout China. This is Yi Wang Shi Bei Shang, 10,000 Times of Sadness.

We're going to follow that with someone who I've got a lot of material by. Again, there. Well, I know a bit more about them, and it's Car Sick Cars, and it's recent. This is a track called Farewell from 2024. I came across them many years ago and found an Australian supplier who could supply me with CDs by them. And when I ordered them, he said, if you send me another 10 Australian dollars, you can have the full back catalogue. So I've got quite a lot of car CDs. They're a good band. They're a trio from Beijing. They are pretty highly regarded as people who have driven indie music forward in China.

after working our way through indie, let's have some Chinese melodic death metal. This is known as folk extreme metal. They are Black Kieran. They come from Jilin province, Changchun, which is quite a famous place, actually. And this is Yellow River, taken from their album National Trauma. Black Kieran for you here on The Orient Express on Froom FM 96.6 FM, streaming on the internet as froom.fm.

I didn't want to give a whole show over to Chinese indie, and I didn't want to lose my roots, as they say. So we have some classical stuff for you. It's no one less than the Central Philharmonic Orchestra, China Central Philharmonic Orchestra. Its predecessor was the Central Opera Company Orchestra, and in 1996 it was renamed as the China National Symphony Orchestra. So you can see this is predated 1996, because that's who I've got on the album as producing it. And it's rather at Spring, River and Flowers in the Moonlight here on the Orient Express.

Well, that concludes the China section this month. And we've got two pieces of music coming up, one from India, one from Pakistan. And they are obviously new releases. The first is from Anushka Shankar, Ravi Shankar's daughter. It's from a small mini album, six tracks, We Return to Light. And it's chapter three. It's the third. It's the conclusion of a triptych of instrumental mini albums by her. The track I have taken is called Daybreak, and this album was released in March this year.

And so, the last track of the first half, and we're going to Pakistan to Halika Kiani, and she is a Pakistani superstar, very talented woman. She's a playback and pop singer with a big international following, but she also has a classical background, and she's returned to that classical background to produce an album called Hayat. The track you will listen to this afternoon is Pezabota High.

0: Coming to the Froom Memorial Theatre in May, Froom Musical Theatre Company present The Wizard of Oz from the 7th to the 9th. Country music of Dolly Parton, Shania Twain and Johnny Cash and many more in Country Hits Live on the 13th. The Everly Brothers story, Walk Right Back, is on May 22nd. Susie Dent and Simon Reeve bring their tours to the Memorial. 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
5: Well, in the first half, we majored in Chinese indie music. The Japanese section, which is going to follow, is going to be slightly different. I'm going to progress through Japanese music, and we're going to start. It's the garden party season. Not quite here in London at Buckingham Palace, but it is at the Imperial Residence in Tokyo at the Imperial Palace. And I was watching the other day a garden party. The royal family were all there, the gents in morning suits, the women, as you would expect, in beautiful kimonos. And it was really beautiful to watch. But what was quite interesting was listening what was in the background. And it is the Imperial Orchestra, Gagaku. And this is a weird sort of sound, but it is very beautiful. And they have, and they're traditionally dressed and playing traditional instruments at the garden party, and it was rather beautiful. I doubt very much whether I will get invited to a Japanese imperial garden party, but it would be rather nice just to go and listen to the musicians. So here is Tokyo Gagaku, and the track is Konitori, which is Connection Bird.

We're going to roll forward and listen to one of the most beautiful instruments in the world, which is the koto. And this is from an album of koto music, and it's the Isumi Kai Original Instrumental Group. The track is Yachiro Jishi, which means Yachiro Lion. And of course, the koto does appear in modern bands. Wagaki, who of course are now in permanent hiatus, but they had a koto player. The shamisen is quite popular and appears in lots of groups, but the koto not so much. So here we are, Yachiro Lion for you this afternoon on the Orient Express, and you're listening to Froom FM 96.6 FM, streaming throughout the world on froom.fm.

So from traditional instruments of music, we're going to roll forward to the 50s and 60s and 70s and 80s and up to modern, I suppose. We're going to start with a lady by the name of Ibarra Misoro, and she died at the early age of 52 back in 1989. But she started singing at the end of the Second World War, and she won the People's Honour Award posthumously for giving the public hope and encouragement after World War II. So this is Yawawa, which means soft.

for you next, another lady who goes by the name of Aki Yoshiro. And she started off as a jazz singer, I suppose, is the best way of describing it, in hostess bars. And she made her debut as an Enka singer in 1971. And she became a sort of national institution. Sadly, she died 73 years old, December 2023. But a very talented woman, and she was still performing almost right the way up until the time of her death. And here she is, Autumn Leaves.

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And another lady, Yuki Okazaki, and she's a singer, actress, studied ballet, dropped out of college. She's very socially minded, very proactive in animal welfare and for socially vulnerable people. Interestingly, she's just a month older than me, looking at her birthday. She became famous for a track called Iron King, but this is a bit of reggae. This is Jamaican Affair, and this track was remastered in 2013.

from reggae to folk. And this is a guy called Chu Kasako. He influenced all sorts of things from 1960s pop to folk music. And this is folk music, this particular track. This goes by the name of Shiraki Chimauzi. Sorry, I'll be disappointed. 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

Next up, you know I was going to do it at some stage or other. It's just about every genre of metal you can imagine. New metal, hardcore punk, metalcore, alternative metal, funk metal. And it is, of course, Maximum the Hormone. You'd have to make it up, wouldn't you? And they've been around since 1997. Extremely popular band. They toured the UK back in 2008. And they were on a European tour as recently as 2022. Here they are from 2007, this particular track, Koinomega Level.

Up next, a very talented lady who is a multi-instrumentalist, singer, songwriter, Yui. And it's from her 2009 EP again, and it's Summer Song.

And if you're interested, they are going to be touring the UK in the autumn. So look them up. From one big band to another, baby metal. Say no more. 2014, Give Me Chocolate.

a small bit of fun now. Two ladies with the same name, Hitomi Nakamura. The first is a classic musician, and the track you're going to hear from her is from 2004, and it's Tuscaru Mountain Song. And then someone very different, and she is a drummer in an American rock band called Silver Relics. So same name, different person. First up, Tuscaru Mountain Song, followed by Blood is Blood. And just to add a little more confusion, there is a third lady with the same name who is an internationally renowned ballet dancer with Orlando Ballet.

So, to close this month's show, Scandal. They formed in 2006, spent time playing in parks while they were still at high school, and of course the rest is history. Here they are with a 2008 track, Doll. Whatever you're doing, be safe, be kind to one another. See you next month. Bye for now.

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You listen to Froom FM, listen to the evening playlist, and this is an hour of solid reggae. Your soundtracks to your morning and evening and night, whenever this goes out. At the moment, it's the evening. But you never know. Turn it on at 2 o'clock in the morning. There I'll be. This is a 24-hour radio station playing lots of different music, but I'm playing lots of reggae. Let's celebrate two fantastic female artists. Here's Nora Dean.

There we go. That came out in 1981, but I don't think it did. I think that came out much earlier, but that was when it was released. And before that, we had Feeling Like Jumpin' by Mercia Griffiths, who is out there still pumping it out, doing touring. Yeah, great. Two great tracks there. So that's the sort of thing we're playing. We're going to play a bit more dub, a bit more roots, and a bit more local bands from the 80s and 70s of the reggae style. And you probably know who I'm going to put on, but I'm going to, when I get there, I'll tell you. Anyway, this is the master. He came to Froome. He conquered. He is Lee Scratch Perry. This is Dreadlock Talking.

That's the Upsetters with the good old, yes, Lee Scratch Perry. Always known as Lee Perry, then he for some reason put the word Scratch there. And he came to Froom quite a few times before he passed away last year. Okay, now we're going to go to Jar Shaka. Jar Shaka and not only Mad Professor saw these two together at the Polish Club in Bristol. Oh, God, so many years ago. So I can't even remember when it was. And his, and yeah. It was rather splendid because they had the dub version and the Roots stuff coming out different speakers. Enjoy.

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Yes, you are. This is the evening playlist, playing the best reggae you'll ever hear on a Wednesday between 7 and 8.

That's Horace Andy. And if you've got the first cover of Massive Attack albums, you'll know that voice. Well, that brings us sweetly, they call that a segue, I think, into two top Bristol bands from the 70s and 80s. First, we'll start with Talisman, and then we go to Joshua Moses. This is Dole Age.

That's the mighty Talisman from Bristol. 1981. Okay, and next we've got The Suffering from Joshua Moses. He was rather big in Bristol when I was there, 1982, 1983, around that airpoint. Oh, let's side that out. Yeah, you listen to Froom FM 96.6. We are the evening playlist, and we're playing lots of reggae / roots / dub.

There we go. That's Joshua Moses and the Suffering the Dub version. Both those bands were from Bristol. I think the Rhythmites played a lot in Bristol, but I don't think they were from Bristol. I think they were more Somerset. But I'm going to play some Rhythmites. I saw them at many free festivals over the 80s and 90s. This is Nation Integration.

I was right. I don't know why I sound so amazed. Not from Bristol. They're from Bath and the South West. Originally from Bath. That's the Rhythmites. Played in nearly every festival. That track came out in 1989. Great, let's play some Jamaican Big Youth. Coming your way. Some like it dread. He certainly does.

That's U-Roy and Natty Rebel. Great toasting, skanking, whatever you want to call it. That's great. Okay, I just must apologise. So far, I haven't played any Dennis Brown, and I'm going to do that right now. You listen to Froom FM. This is the evening playlist. It was when we put a lot of playlists together to get you through Wednesday between 7 and 8. And I record it, and it's put out into the ether, and it's played several times in at night as well. Hello, nighttime people. Okay, let's play Dennis Brown. I haven't played him. He's the master. This is Man Next Door.

That was on the legendary Frontline label. That's Prince Fi. And that came out in 1990, but that was probably a release and probably came out more than the 70s. But we didn't get it here because that is a pure Jamaican record. Hey, listen to Freedom FM. Lots of playing, lots of reggae, lots of the roots, and lots of Mighty Diamonds.

That's the Mighty Diamonds. We do this, by the way, on a Monday and a Wednesday between 6 and 8. It's the Mighty Evening Playlist. On Mondays, we have the new music show. And then Monday, our second hour, we do the slow show. And on a Wednesday, we usually do indie pop. But this time, I just changed it around because I want it to be summer.

That's Dillinger and Trinity. Okay, thank you for listening. I hope you really enjoyed this gallivant the last hour or so into music of the reggae kind. I'll be back on Monday, and I'm sure we have lots of new music, and we've got a session from a new artist coming as well. Hey, this is the King, King Tubby, and this is Zion Gate Dub. I wish you good night, and happy skanking.

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Hello and welcome to the Rebellious Jukebox on Froome FM. My name is Julian Crawley and the first broadcast date of this show is the 12th of February 2026. And we kicked off the show there with Fairport Convention, the band that I have seen many, many times. The track was a medley of The Rutland Reel and Sack the Juggler. And that came from the all-instrumental album Expletive Delighted, which came out in 1986. It was the first album where Rick Sanders and Martin Alcock were official members of the band. And, as a result, Fairport went back on the road full-time rather than just playing a reunion gig once a year at Cropperty, which they'd been doing since the late 70s. And, the Cropperty Festival's still an annual happening, of course, although last year it was downsized somewhat. And I once read Rick Sanders saying that he could never play the fiddle like 70s Fairport mainstay Dave Swarbrick. Well, that might be so, but as you can tell from that track, he doesn't do a bad job, does he? A fair amount of folk music coming up, because guest on the show this week is Gwen Burns, who is the squire of Froome's all-female Morris dancing side, Bounds of Selwood. Gwen came into the Froome FM studio earlier this week and we had a chat about all things Morris, so stick around for that. In the meantime, I have some music for you. Nothing else.

the moon. I follow the flowers, the stars, and stripes, and sticky. Smell sugar, sticky touch. But my eyes punch, my thighs are my rapid jet. Which is the bullet tip of gold. Punch, punch, up my arms, say, why? Go on a ticket to greatness, pretty your desperate hopes and options. Silver gray, remind myself. Here's a worker, remind myself. Look at the pepper, remind myself. Well, let's suppose.

I can't make this. Would you be mine if I suddenly

0: So the first track you heard there was by Oin, spelt O-J-N, an artist we do play on the show quite a lot, John from Yatton in Somerset. That was called Yellow Radiator. And, well, I did see John asking somewhere on social media whether people thought that Yellow Radiator was a good name for a track or not. But, well, I'll let you make up your own minds on that one. But superb track that was, wasn't it? That was followed by Voca Gentle, the band Voca Gentle. And that was recorded live at the Raves from the Grave shop down there in Froome earlier this week, on Tuesday this week, in fact. That was recorded by Froome FM's James Nevitt, who does the Perfect Mix show on the station. He also does the Vinyl Hour on Saturdays quite regularly. But that was the Voca Gentle. They do have a new album out called Domestic Bliss, which was, I'd imagine, what they were promoting there. At the gig, I'm afraid I can't tell you what that song's called because I don't have the names of the tracks they played, just the recording. But Voca Gentle live at Raves from the Grave on Tuesday this week just gone.
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You'll hurt your throat. Yeah, so that was, well, that the vocal on that sounded a bit like Moon Unit 1 singing on Frank Zappa's Valley Girl, I thought, if you've ever heard that. Perhaps combined with a bit of Lingua Ignota. So Eliza and Larry contacted Froome FM this week, and they live in Froome, but they are at college in Trowbridge. And, well, they contacted us because they're interested in making a radio show. And, of course, we can help you do that, Eliza and Larry, because that's what we're here for. But I've passed that email on to the necessary people. But Eliza also mentioned that she was in that band, Stereotopicus. And, I checked them out and I found that raucous little number. That was called Septic from an album called Songs of Salome, which, again, you can find on Bandcamp. So, yeah, enjoyed that. And, well, I'd like to play that for my sister Ellie, who's, it's actually her birthday today. But also, a couple of days ago, she had a good go at chopping her finger off. I think it's still there just about. But, yeah, hope you get better soon. Ellie, I'm sure you'll be resting and all that stuff, as you do on a farm. But anyway, yeah, you are listening to The Rebellious Jukebox on Froome FM 96.6 FM and online at froome.fm.

0: So that was Ashley Hutchins' Morris On Band, featuring Shirley Collins on that track. That was called Staines Morris, from the Morris On album that came out in 1972. And as previously mentioned, earlier this week I spoke to Squire of Froome's Bounds of Selwood Morriside, Gwen Burns. Welcome to the Rebellious Jukebox, Gwen Burns of the Bounds of Selwood Morriside.
1: Hello, thank you for having me.
0: So, well, I've been going to folk festivals for many years, so I do see a fair bit of Morris dancing, and I'm always intrigued by it. And when I first moved to Froome, I was quite surprised with all the other things that go on here, that Froome didn't have its own Morris dancing side. So I'm pleased to say that now it has.
1: Yeah, I was surprised by that too, which is why I had to start one.
0: This is a tricky one, but is it possible for you to give us a 2-minute potted history of Morris dancing?
1: Well, yeah, yes and no. The origins of Morris dancing are murky. It's first, the first sort of evidence of anyone Morris dancing in this country are from, I can't remember the exact year, but they're from basically like an invoice in the 1500s. Where there's been Morris dancing at some kind of celebration. I think some kind of guild has hired Morris dancers to dance. And the evidence we have of them dancing is this, like, I guess, a modern equivalent, well, an old equivalent of a invoice or some evidence to show that they danced. And then there's a few instances of finding Morris dancing in history after that. But we don't really know much about it until sort of late in the 1800s, when people like Cecil Sharp were out collecting dances in the Cotswolds and around Gloucestershire. And that's where we get most of our knowledge of it from. So people have different ideas about where it came from, and they'll often tell you they're right. But really, it's a bit of a mystery.
0: So you started Bounds of Selwood then. Tell us a bit about that. How did that get going?
1: Well, I moved to Froome. I grew up nearby in Bradford-on-Avon, and I moved to Froome 7 years ago, and I thought, oh great, I'm going to join a Morris dancing side. It feels like the right time of my life to do that. And there wasn't one, and I don't drive, so I sort of decided to start one up, but then it took a couple of years to actually do that. But then in 2023, I managed to get a gang of us together. I got in touch with some local Morris dancers, the Barthampton Morris Men, who they dance in, well, Bradford-on-Avon, Winsley. I don't know why they're called Barthampton. They started in Barthampton, I think, 90-something years ago. And I found a couple of them to teach us all the dances, me and these other women I'd found. And I found musicians to play for us, poached some of theirs and found some extra ones, and we just took it from there.
0: So I think the Barthampton Morris Men are the ones that have played at the Froome Festival.
1: They do a Froome tour at the Froome Festival, which we join in now in July. We dance, usually start at Boyle's Cross, and then we go down to the what's it called, the shopping centre?
0: Westway.
1: Westway, yeah, we go to the Westway shopping centre. And we go outside Palmer Street usually and end up at the Three Swans.
0: So I believe the type of Morris dancing you're doing is Cotswold Morris. Is
1: correct.
0: That correct?
1: Yeah, that's correct.
0: So I'm quoting from Wikipedia here. Yeah. It dances from an area mostly in Gloucestershire and Oxfordshire, normally danced with handkerchiefs or sticks to accompany the hand movements. Dances are usually for 6 to 8 dancers, but solo and duo dances also occur. Is that an apt description? That's spot on.
1: I like that way of saying that the sticks and hankies are accompanying the hand movements rather than being the main reason for the hand movements. But yeah, that's spot on, I would say.
0: And then there's these three federations, the Morris Ring, the Morris Federation and Open Morris. So do you belong to one of those then?
1: Yes, we belong to the Morris Federation. Oh, not for any reason other than that's just what I picked. The Morris Ring used to be all men, but they have changed, you know, in quite a long time ago. Federation started as a mixed federation in the 70s or something.
0: I was going to ask you about that in a minute, actually. So how easy is it to set up a new Morris side then? Are there a lot of rules? Or I mean, can you decide what your own costumes can
1: yeah,
0: be, for
1: no,
0: example?
1: There doesn't appear to be a lot of rules. And really, you could start, you could do anything. I've gone down a pretty traditional route, and we're very, you know, true to the traditional steps and tradition and styles. But yeah, you can choose your own kit that you wear, and you can kind of decide yourselves how to do it.

0: You are listening to The Rebellious Jukebox on Froome FM. You are listening to my interview with Gwen Burns of the Bounds of Selwood Morris side. So you're an all-female Morris side.
1: Yeah.
0: And there's quite a lot of, well, as you just mentioned, quite a lot of sides around with Morris men in their name. So what is the deal with genders then here in these times of extreme inclusivity?
1: Well, it's an interesting one. And when we dance, people are often saying, oh, wow, it's so great to see women dancing the Morris. But actually, there are now the Morris Federation they kind of join up now. They did a census, I think, last year or the year before. And there are actually now more female Morris dancers than male Morris dancers in the country. Not that I'm happy about that. I think there should be an equal number. But I think young men should Morris dance. But there's an idea that it's a man's thing. And I think I've spoken to some ladies who were involved in the 70s, and there was definitely a lot of men saying women shouldn't do it. I don't know where that came from. When Cecil Sharp was collecting his Morris dances, there was this amazing woman called Mary Neal who was doing the same thing. And she had a big group of women Morris dancing in London. She was an amazing person, and I don't think there was this idea that women shouldn't do it then. I don't really know where that came from, to be honest. I think there was definitely a sense of fraternity in Morris dancing, male Morris dancing sides, and I think that's really nice. And we definitely feel that as the women dancing in our side as well, as there's a sisterhood in it.
0: So I think there was quite a lot of things in the 70s that men said women shouldn't do.
1: I think so. I think they were having too much fun, and they didn't want anyone to come and ruin it.
0: leave the house, that
1: yeah.
0: kind of thing.
1: Yeah, yeah, yeah.
0: So how many of you are there currently then?
1: Well, good question. On our kind of regular dancers, there must be about 15 now. And we have, you know, however many musicians we've got, five or six or seven musicians, depending on who can turn up at what time. We also have a huge waiting list of dancers. There's loads of people who want to join.
0: Really?
1: Yeah, and it's a tricky one, because you could go down the route of just saying, right, everyone come and we'll figure it out. But it takes a long time to learn the dances. And, you know, obviously we've been doing it we're going into our fourth year, third, we've got just about, I think, yeah, what's the maths, 2023, anyway, we're 3 years old, and you know, it's taken us a long time to learn what we've learnt, and I'm sort of, every so often I get a sort of new tranche of members in, but it's quite hard to strike a balance with that. But yeah, loads of people want to do it.
0: Really?
1: Yeah.
0: So are they all ages then?
1: Yeah, well, I think because of how we've started, it's a lot of people who are like, it's mainly people in our around 30 to 45, I'd say, is mainly the people who are asking. And I guess that's just because they see us, and that's the age most of us are. But I've got a 17-year-old now, and another one asking to join. So there's definitely some younger women who want to join. And yeah, some older ladies on the waiting list as well.
0: Sure. So where are you rehearsing then?
1: We rehearse at the Rye Bakery. We're very lucky to rehearse there. It's amazing. It's got these incredible acoustics in there. So the music sounds amazing when we dance there.
0: That's a weekly thing, is it?
1: Yeah, we dance. We practice every Tuesday night. And then about three or four of us go to the Old Bath Arms afterwards.

0: So let's talk a little bit about the music, because I was perhaps assuming that the tunes that you are dancing to are all very old and traditional, but some of the tracks you sent me earlier for the show, I might call contemporary folk songs, I suppose. The June Tabor song, for example. So,
1: that's an old Playford tune originally.
0: Is it?
1: Yeah, I think it's called Oil of Barley, or Sligo, I think it can be called. So, yeah, often with those folk tunes, they're a version of a version of a version,
0: sure,
1: which you can trace back.
0: So are you including singing in the performance at all?
1: Yeah, so for instance, so that June Tabor track, I included it because we got together, I got together with Caroline Radcliffe of the Jackdaws Choir and Songbirds Choir, and we wanted to dance to the choir, and I sent her that song because I knew it would work, the way it's made up, I knew it would work. So we danced at the Cheese and Grain to the choir singing that song just before Christmas, and we're trying to start, you know, everything we do seems to take a long time, but we're trying to start a singing group within the Morris side so that we can dance and sing. It's always nice to sing after you've danced as well. It's a big part of it to play music in the pub or wherever you've been performing and sing a few songs. So it'd be nice to sing and dance.
0: I mean, so you mentioned Cecil Sharp, who was the great English folk song collector,
1: yeah,
0: right? I mean, presumably there are hundreds of traditional tunes you could pick from.
1: Absolutely, yeah. There's like established Morris tunes, and there's hundreds of those, so we tend to use them. That was a bit of a curveball. The dance we dance to that song, we usually dance a dance called Sheriff's Ride, which is set to another folk song, which has got loads of different versions. So that it's like esoteric folk music knowledge, but there's so many to choose from already, and those ones have, there'll be one folk song, folk tune, and you can dance that Morris dance to that tune, but there might be about five or six different traditions of Morris dancing that you dance to that tune in. So it can get complicated, but it's also for someone who likes that kind of nerdy knowledge, it's really interesting.
0: I can understand that. So what about the instruments being used then? It's the melodeon,
1: yeah,
0: is the standout instrument,
1: yeah,
0: here.
1: It's always melodeons. So we've got melodeons, concertinas, recorders, drums. What else have we got? Oh, fiddles, obviously. I hope I haven't missed anyone's instrument out.
0: Are they all from Froome, the musicians?
1: Yeah, mainly Wolverton. Yeah, surrounding areas. Yeah. Yeah, really good musicians we've got. They play with other sides as well, some of them. Nick, the melodeon player, used to play or still plays with Mr. Wilkins Schilling, who are a clog side based in Bath, a north-west Morris side based in Bath. And we have Tom, who plays the concertina, and he used to play for Bathampton, and he also plays for Radstock Morris, which are another new Morris side, a mixed side in Radstock, who do need new members. And yeah, Rosie, we've got two Rosies, Rosie on the recorder, Rosie on the melodeon. Amazing musicians.
0: So you've allowed men on the
1: we've allowed men on the instruments, and also we're taught the dances by men, so men are very welcome.
0: I mean, that might be related to my next question, but would I be mistaken

0: to assume that Morris dancing and alcohol quite often go hand in hand.
1: Well, they do, but not necessarily Morris dancing and alcohol, but definitely Morris dancing and pubs.
0: Pubs.
1: I think pubs are so important it's just always best to dance at, in my opinion, it's always best to dance at a pub. You might be asked to the most beautiful, idyllic kind of get together, you know, folky arrangement, but really I feel most at home dancing at the pub. I do love pubs though, I'm big into pubs. But yeah, obviously you don't have to actually drink alcohol, but sometimes it can help.
0: Well, they do quite often have the tankard on the belt.
1: Yeah, we all got a tankard, but you know, you can put lemonade in your tankard. I don't. I put in like, well, at least a shandy, usually a pint of bitter.
0: So what events have you got coming up, Gwen? Where can we go and see the Bounds of Selwood in action?
1: Well, we're dancing on Saturday at 5:30 at the on Catherine Hill at the Valentine's Lamp. They're lighting the Valentine's Lamp, and we'll do a few dances before they do that. We may well carry on afterwards and try and annoy some pub drinkers afterwards. Well, we always dance on St George's Day in Witham Friary at the Seymour Arms. That's probably the next one. We've just done a heap of wassails. I don't think we've gotten any more wassails on the go. And we'll dance on May morning, probably at Rodden Meadow. Yeah, we're at the May Independent Market, things like that.
0: Okay, so you're fairly busy.
1: Yeah, we get asked to do quite a lot. I don't always say yes.
0: No, I don't. Presumably, as squire, you need to be there, do you?
1: Usually, but yeah, so far I've always been there, but this year there's a couple of ones I can't make, so I might have to let someone else be in charge.
0: So I managed to track you down on Instagram, so that's a good place to find you.
1: Yeah,
0: I think.
1: Yeah, our Instagram is Selwood_bounds. That's where we do most of our communication. We don't have a website, so yeah, Instagram it is.
0: Well, thank you very much for talking to me, Gwen, and I do hope that the Bounds of Selwood go on to have a long and illustrious career.
1: Thank you very much. Yeah, hundreds. I'm in it for the long haul. We're just starting out. 300 years at least.

0: So thanks once again to Gwen for that, and the music you heard at the top of the interview. It was Staines Morris by the Morrison Band. That is, and these are notes that Gwen gave me, that is an Elizabethan tune that has gone through many revisions. The tune was included in Playford's Dancing Master, which is a compendium of English country dances published by John Playford in 1651. And then the Maypole words were taken from a 17th century song and added to the tune in the 19th century. Of course, many of these old folk songs are continually evolving and going through transformations to suit the zeitgeist of the day. And the next piece of music was William Kimber, and he was playing Constant Billy. And that was probably recorded in 1948, the best I can establish. And that was followed by the Third Ear Band from 1969 and Lark's Rise. And then the final piece of music you heard was June Tabor and Cold and Raw, which is the piece Gwen spoke about. And that is actually to the tune of a tune called Stingo, which is another Playford tune. So that was our foray into Morris dancing, which is, well, something I've been wanting to do for a while, actually.
1: Hello, everybody. I'm Jairo Frank, UK's most famous unknown rock star. 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

That was Carla Bley and a jumpy little number called Walking Battery Woman from an album called Social Studies, which came out in 1981. Okay, you have been listening to The Rebellious Jukebox on Froome FM. We are on 96.6 FM and online at froome.fm. Going to finish with Plantoid, who have a new album out. Came out this year, actually. It's called Flare. I'm going to play a track called Dozer. And, well, according to my calendar, Angus and I are off to see them in a couple of weeks, but I'll better check with him to make sure he's still on the case with that. But, yeah, should be a good night out. First gig of the year for me, I think. Not sure. Yeah, anyway, thanks for listening to the show. Good night.

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0: I don't know what that was, but it was good, wasn't
1: nice
0: it?
1: Nice scream on
0: yeah,
1: the end there.
0: Yeah, yeah. Oh. Very good. Now, I don't know if you're aware, Harry, but this week when you're not allowed to do any kind of radio broadcast or television broadcast without celebrating the life of David Attenborough.
1: Ah, right.
0: So it's the law this week.
1: Yeah. So he's been about for a bit, hasn't he?
0: Yeah, so it's fine, isn't he?
1: He's great. He is great. I enjoyed all his stuff, snogging with gorillas, yeah. All those things that he did.
0: Yeah, well, the tortoises.
1: Yeah.
0: Are they tortoises or turtles?
1: One or the other.
0: Yeah, one of them.
1: Which are the swimmy ones? Big Broken Egg, that was a great programme.
0: Was it?
1: Big Broken Egg.
0: Yeah. Well done him.
1: Yeah.
0: Yeah. Well, I just had to get that out of the way because everyone
1: He's
0: was
1: a bit of a
0: it.
1: Sham, though, isn't he?
0: Do you think so?
1: Well, it's not him getting a diving suit on and getting in amongst sharks and that, is it?
0: It's someone else doing it. He's just doing the talking.
1: Yeah, he's got stunt cameramen.
0: He's probably, for the past, let's say, 50 years, he's just been sat at home doing the narrating.
1: That's right.
0: Yeah.
1: Yeah. Stay at home zoo boy.
0: Yeah, I take it all back.
1: Yeah.
0: I've gone off him.
1: Yeah.
0: I mean, you made it to 100. I mean, well, fingers crossed. Well done.
1: Yeah.
0: That's fine. But yeah, lots of people have done that before you, mate.
1: And they
0: worked a lot later than you did.
1: Yeah, and they all fought in the war.
0: Yeah. Did he not?
1: No, I think he took care of sloths.
0: Did he?
1: Yeah,
0: fair enough. Yeah. Because they used to break them down to use them for Spitfires, didn't they?
1: There was that, yeah. Yeah. Occasionally, the enemy had trained them to have a bomb strapped to them and that, and very slowly approach an enemy encampment.
0: Yeah, sort of a month or two later.
1: Yeah, that's right.
0: Yeah. Welcome to Froomers.
1: Yay.
0: Hello, it's Tuesday. It is the 5th of spring 2026, or it's Thursday or Saturday, depending on where you are and we are.
1: Yeah.
0: But if you listen on Tuesday, we're live. Anything could happen.
1: And does.
0: And so, yeah.
1: Well,
0: yeah.
1: Didn't say anything exciting, did you?
0: No.
1: Anything can happen then.
0: Yeah. I mean, it could be dead air for 5 minutes. We don't mind that.
1: That can happen.
0: Yeah, it can, yeah.
1: Yeah.
0: Once that script runs out.
1: Yeah. No, that's true.
0: Yes.
1: Yeah.
0: We're Froomers. And we're Froom FM, which is broadcasting to you on broadcasting you on froom.fm.
1: Yes.
0: Your smart speaker.
1: Yeah.
0: And on 96.6
1: FM.
0: Ooh, it's like a slight harmony there.
1: That was almost like yodeling, wasn't it? That was the Swiss version.
0: It was. Yes, Paul and Henry are here once again for your
1: delectation.
0: Yeah. Annoyance.
1: Yeah. Keep you from falling asleep while your tea cooks.
0: Yeah. So we can only apologise in advance,
1: as we very often do.
0: Yeah.
1: We should just record a disclaimer and just play it at the start of every show, really.
0: Should we write a jingle? A blanket apology jingle?
1: Yeah. We're very sad for what you are about to hear on the radio.
0: That's not bad. I'll clip that out.
1: Yeah.
0: And use it every week. Mm. What did we start with today, Henry?
1: That was the GCs with Buzzsaw.
0: The GCs. And it's spelt like the BGs, isn't it?
1: It is, yeah. But they were, I think, I don't know. That is probably an instrumental from mid to late 60s, I don't know.
0: They might not have heard of them.
1: No, might not have. Not in a miracle.
0: America. Fair enough. And then we followed that up with a new song by Dodgy from their brand new album, Hello Beautiful.
1: Yeah.
0: And that song is called Summer Forever, which would appear to be another grasp at that summer smash that they're longing for.
1: Yeah. Stick summer in it, we'll make some money.
0: Some jaunty piano.
1: Yeah, it was all right.
0: A really nice
1: It's
0: song.
1: A toe-tapping summer fugue of a song.
0: Good tune, a lovely little middle eight there. Well done, the lads.
1: They can do that. They do that in their sleep.
0: They know what they're doing.
1: Yeah.
0: Yep. And it's a... it's disappearing, the middle eight. You don't hear it so much anymore.
1: No.
0: I like it when you hear a classic one like that.
1: I like that. I like it sometimes with a chord change, some with tempo change.
0: Oh, a tempo change.
1: It's always good.
0: Yeah.
1: Yeah.
0: Good.
1: Not too many chords.
0: No. But then again, saying that, sometimes we like a song that's the one chord all the way through.
1: Cool, yeah. A drone.
0: Yep.
1: I love a drone.
0: Yeah, that's all types of music we like.
1: Yeah. There's not so many drone songs out now, is there?
0: There is quite a bit, actually.
1: Well, I don't know. The Ukrainians keep shooting them down. Don't get political.
0: No, sorry.
1: No, dangerous.
0: It is.
1: Yeah.
0: Yeah, especially this week. Don't say anything. Don't say anything.
1: Hold your breath.
0: Yes.
1: Yeah.
0: Although it doesn't affect us in any way.
1: Not particularly.
0: No.
1: I suppose indirectly.
0: Maybe.
1: Yeah.
0: But don't say anything. We've said it now.
1: We have.
0: Don't say it. Don't.
1: I got that urge to go on the local town website now and put the price of diesel on there.
0: I wouldn't even know what that was.
1: Diesel?
0: Diesel?
1: You know what diesel is?
0: Never heard of it.
1: No. I suppose where you were born and brought up, it was a different colour.
0: Oh, yes, that red
1: stuff. The old red diesel, yeah. That's why you don't recognise it at the pump. You're used to it in being a big barrel at the back of a shed.
0: Absolutely, yes. With a hand pump.
1: Yeah, you know what the taste of it is like as well, where you've got the pipe and that and you're nicking it.
0: Oh, that is horrible, isn't it? When you have to siphon petrol and diesel. Oh, that is
1: horrible and amazing at the same time.
0: Good. Right, we're here till 8 o'clock with lots of songs and stuff. What have we got now, Hen?
1: We've got T-Rex with All Alone.

0: Noisier record, that one, isn't it?
1: Yeah. It's all right, though, isn't it? Yeah.
0: Shall I stop it now?
1: You love a bit of pork crackling on the end of the record,
0: don't you? I don't mind it. That'll do.
1: Yeah.
0: Never heard that song before. It's really good.
1: Yeah, B-side of Soul of My Suit, I think. Was, he had songs to spare.
0: Yeah, yeah.
1: Yeah, that's a good one, that, isn't it? Surprised he didn't sort of put that out on an A-side.
0: I am as well, considering all the strings and everything that was involved. It was,
1: I imagine that they were de rigueur for him in the studio at that time.
0: They were just there, weren't they?
1: Yeah.
0: Fair enough.
1: Lots of money rolling around in the industry.
0: Cool.
1: And he was selling out Wembley.
0: Was he?
1: Yeah. Two shows a day.
0: Yeah. Yeah, fair enough. Enjoy it while it lasts, lads.
1: Yes.
0: Because it
1: enjoy doesn't. It doesn't always last.
0: No. No. Good, right, let's see what's been going on, shall we?
2: What did you do last week? What did you do last week? What did you do last week?
0: Henry, what did you do? Anything?
1: I pretty much slept through the bank holiday. I'm not as, bank holidays don't mean so much to me since retirement.
0: No, fair enough.
1: They always used to be great. You have the Monday, you go bonkers on a Sunday, which you couldn't usually do unless you wanted to suffer for it.
0: Yes.
1: And you could go mad on a Sunday, you know. Pitching margaritas, sangria, you know what it's like. Like we used to go down the pub, smashing them back, and you'd have all day Monday to sweat it out.
0: Yeah, I mean, that doesn't interest you anymore, does it?
1: No. I can do that any night.
0: Of course. Yeah, I'm not sure if that bank holiday Sunday is a big thing anymore, is it?
1: Well, we used to meet up on the afternoon and that, and get legless.
0: Yeah.
1: And knowing that in the morning it wasn't a school day.
0: That's fine, isn't it?
1: Mm.
0: We're not advocating drinking heavily, obviously. That's...
1: No.
0: Are we?
1: Although if you stop drinking completely, you will dehydrate.
0: Yes. Good. Yeah. So be careful.
1: Yeah.
0: Out there.
1: It's a, it's a balance.
0: Yeah, it is, yeah. Mm. No, that is true, actually. Drink responsibly. That's what they say.
1: Yeah. I was always one for bringing out a beer called Responsibly.
0: Yeah.
1: Because think of the adverts.
0: God, that'd be good, wouldn't
1: it? Yeah. Imagine that on a billboard.
0: Yeah.
1: Government says,
0: yeah.
1: Drink responsibly. Owned by Henry's Brewing Company, Limited.
0: There's still time.
1: Yeah.
0: Go for it.
1: Yeah.
0: I went to... I didn't go to anything in Froome over the weekend, unfortunately.
1: No.
0: I had half a mind to go down and see Biss.
1: No, yeah,
0: I wasn't too worried about EMF, so I didn't really...
1: No.
0: So I didn't in the end.
1: No.
0: You can't like everything.
1: No.
0: There's a couple of times there's been bands on in the Cheese and Grain where I really wanted to see the support band, but not the headliner.
1: Yeah, if they were playing and, you shave a tenner off the fee, then it's all right.
0: I promised to leave.
1: Mm.
0: Yeah, so I missed that. But there you go. But I did go to Bristol on Thursday last week.
1: Yeah.
0: To see Pearl Charles, who we've played quite a lot on this program.
1: Yeah.
0: With her band. And excellent. She was always really great. She's
1: her last single was latest one is excellent.
0: It's really good.
1: Mm.
0: But she's really, it's good fun to watch, and her band is fantastic.
1: Yeah.
0: She's got an Australian bass player who looks like he never lets that bass out of his sight.
1: No.
0: Honestly, I've never seen anyone look so comfortable with that guitar. Yeah. Mm. It's really good.
1: Yeah.
0: It was...
1: he's got a security bass, you're saying,
0: I
1: aren't
0: think
1: you?
0: So, yeah.
1: Yeah, he curls up at night and then sucks his thumb.
0: When he took it off at the end, it looked weird.
1: Oh, yeah. Has he got like an indent?
0: Probably.
1: Where it was.
0: Yeah. So
1: I
0: just wanted to
1: rest it. If it's sort of jigsawed into his body, I'd like to see that.
0: Yeah, some people just don't look comfortable playing a guitar, but he looked so comfortable.
1: Good.
0: Yeah. Mm. Anyway, really good. That was in the Louisiana in Bristol, which is always a good night in there. Mm. That was all I did, I think.
1: Mm. Fair enough.
0: It was all right, wasn't it?
1: Yeah. So you've got to pace yourself. You're not getting any younger, mate.
0: I know, that is true. Yeah, one night a week's fine.
1: Yes, that's okay.
0: Very good. Right, this next song is called Hard On You by a group called The Freebies.
1: Mm.
0: And that's as much as I know. Whilst it's on, I'll find out a little bit more about them.
1: I think if you put freebies into the internet, you might be amazed at what you get.
0: Oh, yeah, because it's going to take ages, isn't it?
1: Try it.
0: I'll give it a go.
1: Yeah.
0: Here's The Freebies.

0: kid.
1: Oh, there we go. Well done.
0: Yeah, that was nice. Nice ending.
2: Well done, the Freebies. It turns out they're a band from Los Angeles, California, inspired by jungle pop, 60s girl groups and early punk. Members of the band are Brianna Limon, guitarist, vocals, Delaney Milliken, bassist, Adam Stanford, drums, and Harper O'Loughlin, backing vocals.
0: Los Angeles. That's how it's pronounced.
2: Is that how it's pronounced? Yeah. But I like that. I like records that are a bit sort of sloppy.
0: Yeah.
2: There was a metronome had been nowhere near that record, had it?
0: No. That was just a one-take special, I
2: think it was, yes. Yeah. I'm not a big fan of that or auto-tune.
0: No. Auto-tune's terrible.
2: It's not.
0: Especially when used in a Cher way.
2: Oh, yeah, that's about it. That was far horrible. Too over the top, wasn't it? Yeah. God. Maybe there's loads of records of auto-tune on, we just don't know.
0: When I first heard that record, it gave my eardrum a Chinese burn.
2: And you're not over it yet.
0: Yeah. I thought, what?
2: Yeah. I saw her on an old Top of the Pops recently, miming to that.
0: Yeah.
2: And the trouble is, she's miming to it, but obviously she can't do that noise. You can't do that noise with your voice.
0: No.
2: So it looked a bit silly.
0: Yeah, I can imagine that.
2: Yeah.
0: You can't wrap your lips around that.
2: No, you can't do it. No, a machine's made that noise.
0: Yeah.
2: And machines are fine. We're not anti-machine. Machines are fine.
0: I think Cher is now 90% machine.
2: She probably is.
0: So she's got every right to do it now.
2: Good. Right. Well done, the Freebies. That's very good. Now, should we see what's in Barlotti this week?
0: Oh, why not?
2: Now, it looks here that 6th, Wednesday the 6th, a Flytrap. And that's a new one on us, isn't it? Mm. Flytrap. I don't recognise that name.
0: No.
2: So we got to guess what type of music
0: that's
2: that is.
0: That's not a bad band name, though.
2: It's all right. I quite like
0: Flytrap,
2: it.
0: Flytrap, that's all right, isn't it?
2: What sort of music do you think that is?
0: Ooh. Rock.
2: Do you think it might be? do you think it might be drill music?
0: Could be.
2: For Barlotti on a Wednesday.
0: Could be Deep House.
2: Yeah, it's one of those three.
0: I've heard of all these things and I have no idea what they actually sound like.
2: So, yeah, the only way to find out which one of those it is to get down Barlotti on Wednesday.
0: Get your pint and stand out the door and listen.
2: Yeah. And on Sunday is Rocking Horse Money, who I think are sort of a country-ish
0: band. Yeah, come up before.
2: Yeah, I think they're sort of country. That's Sunday tea time.
0: Mm-hmm.
2: Very good. I don't think I've seen them before, so I may go down there Sunday.
0: Yeah.
2: If I'm not doing anything.
0: Yeah. Mm. Rocking Horse Money.
2: Yeah. Hmm. It's always a funny time for me. That's all 5 o'clock Sunday.
0: Yeah.
2: I don't know why.
0: I think about that time, like a tide of despair washes over people, doesn't it?
2: It does. Hmm. Songs of Praise comes on.
0: Oh, yeah. And you think, just think, what's the point?
2: Yeah. Well, maybe we'll find out during Songs of Praise, because if anyone's got the answer,
0: I mean, I didn't mind
2: Jesus.
0: Those programmes when, you know, you had Harry Watt's name on it and all that. Yeah.
2: Highway.
0: Yeah, Highway. Highway.
2: Yes.
0: That's good. That would get your pulse pounding.
2: It would. Mm. Yeah. Anyway, so that's all hymns from Rocking Horse Money on Sunday tea time, as it should be. Right, you'll go for a song, Henry?
0: This is Tuesday with Big Mr. Little Man.

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1: 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The programme is Froomers, and well done.
2: We don't want to remind you of that, but we have to.
1: Well, I think if someone was to tune in halfway through, they may think, hey, who are these really cool guys?
2: That's true.
1: They play really great music.
2: But we always say it because there's an Ofcom bloke stood just outside the door with a ruler.
1: I think you have
2: ready
1: to
2: do our knuckles over.
1: I think you have to do it.
2: Yeah.
1: So that's good. And what was that song again, Henry?
2: That was Big Mr. Little Man by Tuesday.
1: Very good.
2: It was all right, wasn't it? A bit rocky. A bit rock.
1: I'm not sure I like the way you
2: do that. There's less roll in there and a bit more rock.
1: Yes. Mm. Well, talking of which, I might have given it away now.
2: Yeah.
1: Well, we'll still have a little guess.
2: Okay.
1: Because the first band to listen to in the Cheese and Grain and its associated venues this week is on Saturday night, Nothing Till Saturday. And so it's a tribute band.
2: Mm-hmm.
1: I'll give you the name of the tribute band.
2: Mm-hmm.
1: Just for a bit of
2: I'm
1: fun.
2: Ready.
1: Just
2: we
1: for
2: do
1: some
2: this.
1: Fun.
2: Yeah.
1: You see if you can guess.
2: I'll have a couple of goes.
1: Okay, so for £25 in advance plus booking fee, on Saturday night in Cheese and Grain, you can watch Livewire AC/DC. Livewire AC/DC.
2: Is it the Field Mice?
1: No. Oh, if only. Is there a tribute band to that?
2: Brother Beyond?
1: What was that chap's name? Nathan something from Brother Beyond.
2: Either of those?
1: Oh, sorry, no, it's not. No, sorry. Sorry.
2: God, I thought I had it with that second one.
1: No, it's not.
2: No. Hanson?
1: Very similar. It's not. Just double check it. AC/DC.
2: Oh.
1: Yes. So I'm sure that it used to be the big AC/DC tribute. It used to be Hell's Bells, didn't it?
2: Oh, yeah, it did. Yeah, for a long time.
1: Maybe
2: they're
1: not going anymore.
2: And no, they're all in a new one.
1: Maybe they are. But these have been going for 28 years.
2: Blimey.
1: Crikey.
2: That's a long set.
1: Yep. And there's no quotes, there's nothing from anyone. Apart from all it says is they do all the old stuff and the new stuff.
2: That's right. Oh.
1: Yeah. And they dress up. Yeah.
2: Yes. I wonder how much. He's looking a bit poorly these days.
1: That's true. Well, they're knocking on a bit, aren't they?
2: Yeah, they are a bit.
1: Yeah. So, AC/DC tribute. They've one of those bands who've got lots of songs that people don't realise they've got. Mm. There's loads of recognisable AC/DC songs.
2: Yeah, there are. Yeah.
1: Very good. Saturday night down the Cheese and Grain. Very good.
2: Lucky enough to see him in the Bon Scott era.
1: Were you?
2: Yeah, saw him by accident because I went to see the support band. It was in Aswad. It was in Aswad's Colston Hall.
1: So, did they let you just pay half price because you only wanted to see the support band?
2: No, they didn't. No,
1: they don't do that, do they?
2: No. The Tyler Gang I went to see.
1: Oh, yeah.
2: Because I had a couple of singles by the Tyler Gang. Or one I was on Stiff, cover of Styrofoam.
1: Yes.
2: And I went to see them. I didn't really know much about AC/DC. Oh. But they were pretty good.
1: I bet.
2: They could sit on each other's shoulders and still walk in them days. Yes. That doesn't happen anymore.
1: I'm sure that hasn't
2: happened. Big Geordie bloke ain't getting on there, is he? Angus looks as bad, you know. He's getting osteoporosis or something.
1: I think he's been bent over so long, he can't straighten up anymore.
2: He is. He's permanently shaped like a comma.
1: He is. Oh, bless.
2: Yeah.
1: Oh, so there you go. That's Saturday night. Mm. Here's something that's nothing like AC/DC. Here's a new single by The Photocopies called Broke in the Summertime.

0: Well, that doesn't outstay its welcome. That is new from the Photocopies, Broke in the Summertime. I have a couple of summertime records there. I don't know if I'm hankering for something.
1: Another verse on that.
0: I think, like a lot of modern bands,
1: they can't write another verse.
0: I think they realise that people's attention spans are short.
1: These days,
0: yes,
1: they're terrible.
0: Yeah, but that was still 2 minutes long, which I think is a good length.
1: I drifted off.
0: That's fine. Yeah, very good. Now then, I'm going to tell you about a couple of things that they're up against each other this week in the Froom and its surrounding areas.
1: Ooh.
0: Saturday night.
1: Yes.
0: It's a fight between...
1: Tag team.
0: Yes. It's a fight between the Flow Bar and Foxy's Den. It's never been known before.
1: Three falls and a submission?
0: Who do you fancy in a fight between Foxy's Den and the Flow Bar?
1: Foxy's there.
0: I think
1: Foxy's are a bit more edgy.
0: Yeah, I think
1: They live like in basically an old urban landscape, don't they?
0: They do.
1: The quarries and...
0: And that particular...
1: That
0: particular bit of the Froom surrounding area doesn't get any sun ever.
1: No.
0: Down there.
1: No, that's right. They don't trim the trees until they go rotten. Then they paint a red line around them and cut the whole lot. How that works.
0: Yeah, that's true. Mm. They don't do anything about it until they've spread across the whole of the vale.
1: Yeah. That's true.
0: Anyway, so in Foxy's Den, we have the Northern Soul Motown Mod and Ska Night.
1: That sounds good.
0: That's 1, 2, 3, 4. Four types of...
1: Four types of music.
0: Northern Soul, Soul, Motown, kind of overlapping a bit there, Modern Ska Night.
1: That is the sort of night where you could wear your clothes for one of those sort of segments and they'd be all right for the other ones.
0: Absolutely.
1: As well.
0: Yeah, you'll be fine, yeah. It says here, whether you're a diehard fan or just love a good night out, that's a night to remember down there. I think they have some good old and proper DJs down there doing that.
1: I don't understand. You've got to be a Bruce Willis fan to go.
0: No, you haven't got to.
1: Oh, right.
0: I see what you did.
1: You've got to be a diehard fan.
0: What's that noise? That was your pen?
1: I got a clicky pen. Sorry, it's a fidget pen.
0: Isn't it? Anyway, they're up against, in the Flow Bar, Country Night. It's only country music.
1: Yeah.
0: So you've got one type of music there up against five very similar types of music.
1: They'll be covering the Wurzels, Shag Connor and the Carrot Crunchers. What other country bands are there?
0: I think...
1: Not West Country bands, then.
0: It doesn't look like it. Or does it? No, it says dust off your cowboy hats and boots.

0: Yeah. Hmm, 10-gallon troubadours.
1: Yeah. These people sell out Hyde Park and you've never heard of them.
0: The old fashioned country music, they would not. They would drink 10 gallons in booze.
1: Yes.
0: Where the modern ones would have hats that hold probably 20 gallons. They're if I'm any judge of a cubic space.
1: Sounds about right.
0: Yeah.
1: Yeah. Anyway, it's not about whether we like it or not.
0: No.
1: Because lots of people do.
0: Oh, yeah.
1: And that is on there. So both those Saturday night. In Vroom,
0: hey.
1: Nearby.
0: It's good.
1: Yeah.
0: It's nice to have.
1: It is. Very nice.
0: Yeah.
1: What are we hearing now, Henry?
0: This is the Third Rail with a Bopper Do Down Down.
1: Oops.

0: That was rather groovy.
1: They threw everything into that, didn't they?
0: Yeah.
1: Yeah.
0: Yeah, this same people that did kind of a lot of those bubblegum hits and Quick Joey Small and stuff like that. Same fellas.
1: Lovely backing vocals, guys.
0: They were good.
1: Really
0: good. Yeah. The lead vocals were quite raspy.
1: Mm.
0: Mm. Yeah. But all the better for it.
1: Very nice contrast.
0: Mm.
1: Mm. That's good. Now then, there's one other thing. It's quite a quiet week in the Cheese and Grain this week after what seemed to be very busy last week.
0: It was.
1: Then this is on Sunday from quite early, I think, because there's a lot to crack on. It's at 4:30 start, and this is a party at the end of the world, a celebration of Phil Moakes. Those who don't know, Phil Moakes was the founder of Fruma FM in its current state.
0: He was he was a sort of mentor.
1: He was
0: to us because we didn't have a clue when we first stepped into the original ones up the college in the car park.
1: We did a couple of bits in the college in the car park.
0: They were the first ones that I did.
1: Yeah. And and Phil.
0: The media centre, is that what you're supposed to call it?
1: Indeed.
0: It used to be the youth wing.
1: That's the place.
0: Yeah.
1: Yeah, it was there for a couple of bits in there, and then it started properly upstairs at the Cheese and Grain.
0: Yeah, we were out there for a long time.
1: Yeah. And, Phil encouraged an awful lot of people to get started with radio, and lots of them are still going.
0: He was a funny bloke as
1: well. Yeah, he was. Yeah. Very driven, very clever man.
0: Yes, he knew a lot about this and a lot about that.
1: He did.
0: Mm.
1: Unfortunately, he passed away last year.
0: Yeah.
1: And there's a party for him, basically, in the Cheese and Grain, party in the world, celebration of Phil Moakes, hosted by Martin Dimmery, featuring the music of the Utopia Strong, Arch Garrison, Richard, Chantal and Amy, Cavus Torabai, The Jolly Rotter, Hodmadoddery.
0: I have no idea, but I'm enjoying watching you trying to get your...
1: There's a lot of vowels in there.
0: Yeah,
1: I don't think that's a real word.
0: Yeah.
1: And Sarah Vian. There you go. That is

0: quid.
1: And that's a lot of entertainment for 20 quid.
0: And everything raised from that gig will be donated to Fair Froom as well. So,
1: oh, good.
0: I mean, that's a lovely thing to do, isn't it?
1: Yeah. So, there you go. Better.
0: Sunday, down the cheese and grain.
1: Right up.
0: Very good. Now, talking of styrofoam, I'm a bit could have done this.
1: That's the American thing. Yeah. We don't call it that, do we?
0: What do we call it?
1: Not styrofoam, is it? You just call it packing foam. I don't know.
0: Do we? Oh, I thought
1: I don't know. That's, styrofoam's a brand.
0: Is it?
1: Yeah, wash your mouth, mate.
0: Oh, sorry. Other packing materials are available. But anyway, I'm hopefully going to see this band on Thursday.
1: Yeah.
0: Who are playing in a pub, I think, in Bristol.
1: Yeah.
0: American band called the Styrofoam Winos, which is one of my favourite band names.
1: Yeah, that's it.
0: And this is a new single from them called The Next Thing.

0: That's the Styrofoam Winos, which I never get bored of saying.
1: Good, nice voice.
0: Really good voice, and a nice feel about that song. And there's only three of them, and they just sort of guitar, bass, drums, and they all keep swapping around. And I quite like bands that do that. Especially when they don't mess about and bring their own guitar. They all play the same guitar, all play the same drums.
1: Yeah,
0: just swap
1: that's
0: around.
1: Fair enough.
0: And we'll have a little sing.
1: Saves a lot of time and energy.
0: Nice little band, that.
1: Whereas I've seen bands where the guitar player changes his guitar every song. You know?
0: That's so annoying, isn't
1: it? He's got a guitar, George comes on, passes it over.
0: He doesn't sound any different either. No. Unless it just goes out of tune all the time.
1: Maybe.
0: You just get a better one.
1: Yeah. If you can afford a guitar, roadie, you can afford a better guitar.
0: Yeah.
1: Get rid of him, then.
0: Okay.
1: Yeah. No, I wouldn't do that.
0: No. Just keep people in job size.
1: Why I never use a self-checkout.
0: Oh, yeah. That is going to be the title of your autobiography, I think.
1: Yeah. Yeah. That's why I never use a self-checkout.
0: Yes.
1: Not only that, I don't trust myself not to cheat.
0: Yeah, it's quite difficult, though, isn't it?
1: Yeah, I don't know. Mm. I've had a barcode tattooed on the inside of my wrist, and that just says no sale.
0: Fair enough. Yeah. I don't... No, I'm not going to advocate any kind of wrongdoing there, so I will stop.
1: No good.
0: Very good. Now then, we are straying into the world of theatre now.
1: Mm-hmm. Theatre.
0: The Froome Musical Theatre is their spring production, starts this week, and it's The Wizard of Oz.
1: Okay, that'll be good.
0: That's good, isn't it?
1: Yeah.
0: That whole Wicked universe is massive now, isn't it?
1: Yes, it is.
0: People love that.
1: Yeah, do you think they'll be doing their slant will be that way inclined, or do you think it'll be original Hollywood version?
0: I think it's classic Hollywood, isn't it?
1: Yeah.
0: Yes. Mm. It doesn't actually say. But anyway, it's on from Thursday through Saturday with two performances on Saturday, £22, and they always put on a brilliant show. I'm sure I've seen The Wizard of Oz done as a pantomime down there.
1: That's interesting.
0: Yeah, I'm sure we've done that. But anyway, this will be the classic story. So head down there if you can, or over there, or up there, depending
1: He's
0: on where
1: behind.
0: You live.
1: The curtain.
0: Yeah. It's a shame that, isn't it? You can't shout out. Oh, there you go. Anyway.
1: Did you ever see that film where they actually followed the Munchkins in Hollywood? There's a film. Apparently, they got all the Munchkins in to do that film.
0: Yes.
1: And they were all sort of carnival performers like that, and they had a few quid in their pocket. And they went out and all got massively drunk and acted like a huge...
0: Well, and they've made a film of this.
1: And, yeah, apparently there is a film of it, I think. Yeah.
0: Fair enough.
1: I don't think I've seen it. I'm definitely going to look it up now.
0: Will do. Very good. Well, whose turn for a song? Your turn, Henry, yes.
1: Okay. I think this is a bit of garage rock, really. This is The Traits with Nobody Loves the Hulk.

0: I always like a song where anyone can take their own meaning from it.
1: Mm.
0: I mean, no one's sure what that song's about.
1: No.
0: I think we can all draw different meanings from it, don't you?
1: And I think over the course of Marvel Comics, several people have loved the Hulk.
0: Indeed. Mm. Yeah. So there you go. Yeah.
1: And in his alter ego, which I believe is Bruce Banister, famous long-distance runner.
0: That's the fella.
1: Yeah.
0: Yes.
1: When he doesn't win a race... Watch out.
0: Good, though. Made all the better by someone playing a tambourine all the way through.
1: Through it. Your favourite ever thing.
0: Yeah,
1: that.
0: I'm looking out for it every time.
1: Yeah.
0: Very good.
1: I'd love to get in one of the really big orchestras, like the BBC Orchestra, as tambourine player.
0: Yes, please. Yes.
1: Yeah.
0: Good. Well, this brings us to the end of this week's Froomers on Froom FM. Many thanks for tuning in. I think it's been fine.
1: Yeah.
0: I mean, you can't say any more than that.
1: Borderline.
0: Yep, that's good. If you're listening live on the Tuesday, then please stay tuned because Paul is back with The Way the Deep, absolutely live as well tonight.
1: That's right.
0: Cool, that was a long sentence. Got a bit tired.
1: Yeah.
0: Good.
1: A night off.
0: Yeah. And I'm going to finish up with something brand new from White Fence, who have been going for about 15 years. I've never taken any notice of him, but I really like this new song. This is called Given Up My Heart, and we shall see you next week.
1: Bye-bye.
0: Cheerio.

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1: Definition of lemon: a person or thing that proves to be defective, imperfect, or unsatisfactory. Otherwise known as a dud.
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8: So the next piece that we're going to play is an Argentinian tango by Astor Piazzolla. Tango itself originated in Argentina and Uruguay and was influenced by the regional folk music as well as by some European kind of classical dance music. The Golden Age was a bit before Astor Piazzolla's composition time, but he was based in the 1980s, and Nuevo Tango, which means new tango, kind of ingrained tango into the US and blended it in with the New York jazz scene. Where there was quite a lot of Latin American kind of folk influence. So this piece highlights many of the Argentinian and the Latin American folk nuances.

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8: Hi guys, this is the Hex Girls. I'm Ella.
9: Yana.
10: And I'm Elle.
8: So guys, are we excited for Christmas?
10: Hell yes.
9: Yeah, I am excited for Christmas.
8: So robotic. I love Christmas Eve Eve. I think that is the best point. I feel like everything past Christmas Eve Eve is just a letdown, to be honest.
10: I love calendars, and especially since I'm a big Froomie, I love Christmas lights. I love them. Yes. I love the tree.
9: Yes. They have the tree up already. They've already got it.
10: I know. Not any baubles on it yet.
8: I bet that's because everybody steals them. The amount of people...
10: Do they?
8: Do you not have this in Froom College?
10: No, I have no idea.
8: People in Warminster stealing all of the, like, big baubles on the big tree.
9: Damn.
8: And they've, like, had to stop putting them up, but then they end up putting them up again and just more people steal them.
9: There's no point in that.
8: But they are comically huge. They are. Oh, guys.
10: No, we've just got this tree in like a quad, and they've just got
9: a tree, and they put lights around it. They chuck the lights on. Like,
10: oh, Froom College doesn't even put lights on it. They are not using electricity for a tree. They
9: just put the tree there, and like, it's Christmas, guys. Here's a pine tree.
10: Since I joined, there has been a single bauble on it.
8: Wow.
10: There is one bauble.
8: One
10: they have not.
9: One singular.
10: They have not taken it off.
8: They're doing it one day at a time.
10: At Christmas last year, they did not put any baubles, no tinsel, no lights on it.
9: Wow.
8: No tinsel. That's crazy.
10: No tinsel. No.
9: But like, that has to go on the tree.
8: That's easy. You just throw it on and it'll stick.
9: You can throw that on.
8: Oh, do you know what I find with Christmas though? There's always family drama.
10: 100%.
8: And if it's not your family, somebody else's family. Like, you can hear the neighbours arguing. Me, my mum and my sister all live together. So as a household with three women, there was always arguments on Christmas Day, and it was never anything serious. It would just be, we'd all be really excited, and we'd open the presents, and my mum would want to do karaoke, but my sister would want to watch a film, and then all hell broke loose. But I think that ties in nicely with what we're going to be talking about today, which is band drama. Today we want to cover Fleetwood Mac, Britney Spears and Destiny's Child. So starting off with Fleetwood Mac, they're well known for being a band that's had its drama in the past. I mean, from different points, the entire members of the group were different. So the people at the start left and then more people joined. It's definitely a Sugar Babes type situation. But Fleetwood Mac was known especially for its drama.
10: Fleetwood Mac likes to argue.
8: They do. They love a bit of controversy. I mean, from Stevie Nicks and Lindsey Buckingham being in a relationship, splitting up, but the band staying together. I mean, can you imagine being in a band and performing and practicing every day with one of your ex-partners. Oh, that sounds like hell.
9: That would not be okay.
8: That sounds like hell. I would not deal with that. I mean, I just think about the people that you work with and they irritate you and you've got to stay professional. Now think of that as being your ex-partner. Mm.
9: No, but that would just be painful
8: it
9: for my soul.
8: It has to be. But I do feel like it definitely brings a conversation of relationships in music. Some bands don't perform as well after. Fleetwood Mac, I would say, are arguably better after the breakup. I mean, we have bangers like Go Your Own Way and Silver Springs that are just so raw and filled of hate and love and anger. And they're just absolute bangers, to be quite frank. One of the most notorious Fleetwood Mac concerts was in May 1977, in particular the performance of Silver Springs, as Stevie Nicks sang this love song about how Lindsay Buckingham will never get away from her love and they're broken up, but she will be everywhere that he is for the rest of his life. And Lindsay Buckingham plays lead guitar to it and looks her in the eye while she's singing it. And for years after that, everybody has talked about that moment of catharsism and how relieving that must have been for Stevie Nicks.
10: Aww. I don't know anything about Fleetwood Mac, but like, if I were in a band with like my ex and they just did that, I'd be kind of like questioning.
8: She's a strong woman. I don't think I could do it.
10: I know. It was very, and in front of how many people were there? How many
9: that
10: do you think?
9: That must have been at least slightly nerve-wracking for her.
8: It
10: yeah,
8: must have been
9: slightly.
8: I mean, I definitely think that performers do get used to it. But with something so intense and so raw, I think it's so difficult to really and put yourself in their shoes. She must have been terrified, but she looked so confident and strong in her view there, and it was just incredible to see.
9: I guess she was passionate about what she was doing in that moment.
8: How much she hated him, let's be honest.
9: Yeah.
8: I mean, Go Your Own Way is pretty much them saying, go away, I've had enough, but still staying in a band together, which clearly that must have been insane.
10: How did they break up?
8: I don't think there was so much public talk about their breakup, but the band did break up after. Now, I don't know when exactly Fleetwood Mac broke up, but many people do argue it was after the demise of their relationship. So, without further ado, here is Silver Springs by Fleetwood Mac.

0: That is actually such a kind of romantic song. I mean, I've heard it, but I haven't properly listened to it in like ages. I bet my parents played it for me when I was younger, but imagining having someone singing that to a whole crowd and then you look over and your ex-boyfriend's just looking right back
1: at you. It's all about. Yeah. And the thing is people who are there recount it as he looked at her and he kept that eye contact while she's having her moment, almost in a respectful way to give her that. But I can't imagine, the whole production of that album must have been such a hostile work environment. Yeah. So yeah, what do you think, Yana?
2: I think it's just completely raw and emotional, but in a way, when she was looking back at Stevie, I feel like she would have forgotten in that moment that the entire crowd was there. Because she's just focusing on him and the song and how the song relates to both of them.
1: Lindsay's the man, shockingly.
2: Oh, wait, what?
1: Yeah, you wouldn't have thought,
2: that's
1: would
2: so
1: you?
2: Weird.
1: Yeah, I know.
2: Help me.
1: When you've got two gender-neutral names, what do you do? Don't you think that... I thought that Stevie...
0: Wait, so
1: Stevie Nicks is the woman.
2: Oh, wait, no, I know. Oh. Stevie is one. There's like a gender-neutral name, but like Lindsay, I didn't know...
1: Lindsay
2: I
1: is!
2: I didn't know about Lindsay.
0: My friend's dad is called Lynn.
2: Oh, presumably. Is that short for Lindsay?
0: Yeah, maybe,
1: My dad's middle name is Lindsay. I find it hilarious.
2: Yes, because I know...
0: I didn't know that.
1: So, talking about Britney Spears now. Britney Spears and Justin Timberlake were the celebrity hot relationship of the early 2000s. Yet they did split in 2002, and Justin Timberlake released a song called Cry Me a River, and in the music video had a lookalike of Britney Spears. I mean, can you imagine that? You break up, it's so public, and your ex writes a song and says, Cry Me a River, with a lookalike of you in the music video.
0: That's crazy.
1: It is crazy.
2: I would feel horrible though, I'm sorry. But no matter how lookalike that person is not me.
0: Exactly.
2: That person is not me.
1: I mean, that is one way to take it. I think I'd just be very hurt.
2: It's probably also hurtful to Britney because in the song, it was rumoured to be about Britney cheating on him. So I don't know how she felt about that. But obviously, she didn't take very kindly to it because in her recent memoir, she had also made the same allegations against him, saying that he cheated on her.
1: Well, it's one of those things of the 2000s, isn't it? But she definitely does go more into depth about the rawness of their relationship in the 2000s. However, later in 2007, Britney and her new husband, Kevin Federline, file for divorce, and that caused the Blackout album to release. People said this was her debut, it was incredible, it was the best one she'd ever recorded. And to be honest, I agree. From Little Miss Britney Spears being very... America's Sweetheart, Child, Hit Me Baby One More Time, where she's got the iconic schoolgirl uniform in the video. She was respected as that kind of American Sweetheart baby prodigy. But with this, when she's dyed all of her bleach blonde hair dark for the Blackout album, it's kind of like her re-entering society and Hollywood after her divorce. Now, the song that we are going to play is from Blackout, and it's called Radar, and I personally think this is one of the most underrated Britney songs to exist. I mean, on this album, you've got so many hits, yet nobody seems to talk about this.

0: So that was Radar by Britney Spears. Now, that album was released in 2007. However, the demise from her popularity in 2007 to 2008 was something that I don't think has ever been seen so rapidly in Hollywood. In 2008, Britney Spears ended up having her children taken away from her, she shaved her head, and her conservatorship began. Up until 2019, when the Free Britney movement became, and then in 2023, when Britney released her autobiography, The Woman in Me. So, yeah, I mean, it is just such a rapid downfall, isn't it? And people still make a lot of jokes about it for today, when it was clearly just her going through a lot of a mental health crisis.
1: Yeah, she has been through a lot throughout her entire life since she was a child. And she did state in her memoir that she shaved her head because it was her pushing back against everyone telling her what they always thought of her body and how she should behave as someone so big.
2: Off topic a little bit, but her sister, Jamie Lynn, was on I'm a Celeb, Get Me Out of Here.
0: She was.
2: She talks about what it was kind of like, because I think they've fallen out a few times.
0: It just feels like another one of the Spears family members profiting off of Britney to me. It just feels like...
1: I think that she briefly put that Jamie Lynn actually formed a better relationship with their dad than Britney.
0: Yeah, no, 100%. Oh. And I think that's quite common, isn't it? If you think of big stars in small families and how they then become the breadwinner for the entire family. And I think it's difficult to have a good family relationship if they're also your employees and if you're also the source of their income.
1: Yeah, because Britney's dad was controlling her financial situation.
0: Everything in the conservatorship.
2: What was the hashtag Free Britney thing about?
0: Well, that's in 2019.
2: Oh.
0: And this was when Britney was still posting and everything, but on TikTok specifically, this movement gained a lot of traction because they realised that in these weird videos of her dancing in her house, it all seemed a bit creepy and a bit controlled. They didn't really understand why she looked so medicated and so out of it. And then somebody commented, oh, wear a yellow top if you're in trouble. And in the next video, she was wearing a yellow top. And then from then on, that kept on happening for a few months, and she was liking the comments, and then everybody started to realise what the conservatorship was, and that her dad still had control as she was in, I want to say her 40s, but I'm not entirely sure on that.
1: And a lot of people then were gathering, and obviously the hashtag Free Britney. Then eventually, in June 2020, she actually asked to terminate her conservatorship. To terminate her conservatorship, she accused her father, family and management of abuse, coercion and conflict of interest, which then went on for a few months until it was finally terminated on November 12th, 2021.
0: I read the novel that she wrote, the autobiography, sorry, and she speaks in great detail about how she tried to appoint new lawyers for herself. But she couldn't because she was in the conservatorship. So even though she felt it was wrongfully done and she was forced to perform in concerts when she wasn't ready to,
1: she couldn't do anything about it.
0: She had to. Her dad chose the outfits for her. And you look at the outfits that he chose for her, and I do understand that she's a renowned pop star. But I think there's a line, because most of these outfits were black latex and leather and not a lot of it. And it just seemed very controlling to a new level. And I think with a conflict of interest, it's bound to happen when that is your family member and also their income. I feel like she was absolutely right, obviously. And I'm so happy that she is free now. So, moving on to the Destiny Child drama. Destiny Child had multiple issues, but we can come back to that after the song. Here's Say My Name by Destiny's Child.

0: Okay, so that was Say My Name by Destiny's Child. So Destiny's Child did have a variety of issues, from management issues, Farrah Franklin's departure, Solange's addiction, and the Dwayne Wiggins infamous lawsuit. Speaking about that lawsuit, in 2002, Dwayne Wiggins, who produced the group's first recordings, filed a lawsuit against his former counsel for lessening his contractual agreement with the group. The case was settled for an undisclosed amount, but this is not the first legal drama that they have had as a band. They also suffered management issues. Some members felt like the group's manager, Beyoncé's father, Matthew Knowles, favoured Beyoncé and Kelly Rowland didn't want to pay them fairly.
1: Latavia Robertson and Latoya Luckett filed a lawsuit against Matthew and Beyoncé and Kelly Rowland for breach of partnership and fiduciary, but they ended up dropping the charges in exchange for a settlement on Beyoncé and Kelly. And then both sides were prohibited from speaking publicly about each other, but they continued the action against Matthew Knowles.
0: Yeah. I think it's at a point where if you're suing your manager, it's so insane to me. It's so foreign to me.
1: That's like, really bad.
0: It's gotten bad if you're getting the law
1: involved. If you've got to sue your manager.
0: But the fact that the manager is Beyoncé and Solange's dad as well. I mean, it's time and time again where they mix business and pleasure and you have this momagers type thing where they're their mom and managers, as Americans would say. But it seems like a breeding ground for drama.
1: It would seem like they're obviously Matthew would favour Beyoncé in that because she is his daughter, so.
0: How can you not at the end of the day? Exactly. I mean, from Farrah Franklin's departure, Franklin left the group after 6 months in 2002. Beyoncé said in an interview that Franklin missed promotional dates and didn't seem interested in continuing with the group. But when you think of all of the drama that has happened without Farrah in the group, it seems to be more of a Destiny Child's issue than a personal one. Solange also suffered addiction in 2003. Matthew Knowles announced that Solange's younger sister would be joining the group. However, Beyoncé later confirmed that Solange would not be joining and instead promoted Solange's debut album. So that is all of the drama from Destiny's Child. That was the Hex Girls here today talking about interband drama. And I hope you enjoyed.
2: So now we're handing over to Digit, who are going to be talking about their favourite tracks and all about that. Thank you for listening.
0: Bye, guys.
3: Bye. Okay, welcome to the GDT. My name's Gabriel.
4: My name's Dax.
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3: Today we're going to be talking about some songs that are quite special to us, I suppose. They're ones that we've found and just really like. And my one is a song from a band that I've seen live. They're local from The Visors. They're called Nothing Rhymes With Orange, and they're an indie rock band. And this is their most recent song called Magazine.

0: So that was Magazine. What do you guys think?
1: Yeah, nice. Yeah. Why did you pick it?
0: Well, it was. I've seen them live, and I've met the guitarist through a club that I did, and he's lovely, and he's really nice.
1: What was the name of the guitarist?
0: His name's Finn.
1: Ah, that's good.
0: Yeah.
2: It is such a great song.
0: Yeah,
2: and
0: it is.
2: I think they're going to be big one day.
0: Yeah, I really hope so. I mean, they're such a good band. And the following they've collected over the years in this area is really impressive, because it's they're well known. Yeah,
2: it is really impressive. I'm grateful for you introducing them to me.
0: Yeah, cool.
1: Especially it was Divisus, wasn't it?
0: Yeah, so not that far away from here, which is really cool.
1: Where is that? That's over that way, isn't it?
0: Yes.
1: Yeah, they can't see it.
2: Yeah. You just pointed north, I think.
0: Yeah, cool.
1: Yeah, so this next one is my song. It's called Someday Soon by Harlem. It's like a surfy sort of song.
2: Beach vibes.
0: Yeah.

0: Yeah, so that was Someday Soon by Harlem.
1: Yeah.
0: They're from America. Yeah, Hot America.
1: Yeah, really good. It's got a very unique vocals. Yeah. Very distinct.
0: They also they orientate between singer and drummer.
1: Yeah, that's really cool.
2: It is. Cool. Where did you first hear the song?
0: I had it on a TV show, Outer Banks.
1: I love that show.
0: First season, I'm pretty sure.
2: Still need to watch the second season, to be honest.
0: So yeah, it's a good show. It's a good show.
1: Yeah, it's really good.
0: They kind of, I hate how they keep on going for the gold every season though.
1: Yeah, it's the same thing.
0: It's quite recurring, but apart from that, it's nice.
1: Yeah.
0: Yeah, it's also related because I do surfing and I'm trying to get better at it. Yeah, I learned surfing at Bristol Wave, which is it's like a surfing simulator.
2: How long have you surfed for then?
0: I've done bodyboarding my whole life.
2: Impressive.
0: And that, like, my dad used to take me on his bodyboard and I'll be on his shoulders when I was like 2 years old. I've done it pretty much my entire life. But me and my dad are trying to learn how to surf.
1: Yeah, that's really cool.
0: It's been about a year.
2: You're starting to get good?
0: Starting to. And me and my dad, actually, we made this. It's like a wooden board that's suspended by two ropes in our garden.
1: To practice?
0: To practice.
1: That's really cool.
0: My dad actually made it, like, fully.
2: That's really unique.
0: That's cool.
2: So, yeah, my song is Everyone Supports Women by Sophia Seller. I chose this song because I think it's very relevant, and I think it kind of shows what probably people in America are feeling and are scared of what's going to happen. I got first introduced to the song by my friend in Poland, and it just really hit a message to me, so that's why I chose it.
3: Everybody supports women until a woman's doing better than you.

Everybody supports women till a woman's doing better than you. Everybody wants you to love yourself until you

0: So that was Sophia Sella with Everyone Supports Women. I first got introduced to that song in Poland by a good friend of mine, and I've loved her music ever since. But I'd like to hear what you guys think about it.
1: I thought it sounded quite like a feminist.
2: Yeah, it's very much the main message, obviously, being everybody supports women till they're doing better than you.
0: Yeah, and it reminds me of like the equal pay wage and salary.
2: And it's like everybody acts like they support women in this situation until they actually do, and then it's like, oh no.
0: Yeah, and I think it's very relatable to the climate we're in right now with Donald Trump being president.
2: Yeah.
0: And how scary it must be if you're a woman in America right now.
2: Yeah, that makes sense. Okay.
0: Carrying on. Yeah. It's a band we all love.
2: Yeah, it's a band we all agreed that we love, and I'm sure, I mean, loads and loads and loads of other people. Radiohead. Yeah.
0: You all know it. You know.
2: The song we picked is off of the album Hail to the Thief.
0: But first off, what's everyone's favourite Radiohead album?
2: Oh, I think for me, The Bends, personally.
1: Yeah, why?
2: I think of all of the ones I've listened to, it's the one that's connected the most with me.
1: Yeah, I picked OK Computer.
0: Right. Yeah.
1: It's just, it's quite, I just liked it. That was it, yeah.
2: Yeah, okay.
1: But it's still nice.
0: Yeah, I chose Hail to the Thief because there's just so many classics on it, like 2 + 2 = 5, Go to Sleep. Just can't go wrong with the album, to be honest.
2: Yeah.

0: such a classic.
1: Yeah, really good song.
2: Yeah, no.
1: Okay, so, staying on the topic of Radiohead, if we choose a song from the album that you like, Dax.
2: I like the Airbag. Yeah. It's nice.
0: Such a good choice.
1: Yeah, it's a really good song. Especially, it's like...
2: It's the first song in the...
1: Yeah, I've... Yeah. Me being a bassist, I've learned the bass in it, and it's just... It's so complex, but it's, you don't, it's like underlying, and it's just the bass, well, the bass of the song.
0: Well, me as just an average music fan, I think it's just a banger, to be honest.
1: Yeah, that's fair.
2: Yeah, so cool.
1: Yeah, let's have a listen.

0: Okay, that was Airbag.
1: How can you not love Radiohead?
0: Yeah, I just... Yeah, I think the thing about Radiohead is I know so many people that know loads of the songs, and it doesn't even matter who they are. I mean, I know there's friends that I have in my year that love Radiohead, but there's also teachers that I know that love Radiohead, and my dad that knows Radiohead. And
2: yeah, my dad knows.
0: Yeah, and it's just... It's so widely known and appreciated because it's such a, I guess, eclectic mix of...
2: It's very, very popular. But yeah, if it's a good reason, that's popular.
0: Yeah,
1: it's a great reason. Yeah.
0: Definitely popular for a reason.
1: Yeah, I think it's a great song. I think Radio out there. I think Radiohead somehow, even though it's not them who've done it, but they've came into a sense of being almost the perfect band. They're not overplayed, but they're not underplayed. I think they're going to be in a place where they'll always be remembered without being like ridiculously played too much.
0: Yeah.
2: Apart from that,
0: like Creep, I think, is played a lot.
1: True.
2: It's got like, it's the number one.
1: Talking about like overplayed songs, a song which I always hate, not didn't hate, sorry, but like it got them stuck in my head too much was Dance My Cupid to Tunes and I.
0: Oh yeah,
1: that song was overplayed like, so much
0: all the time.
1: You guys have any songs you think were overplayed?
2: It was mainly Creep.
0: Yeah.
1: See, like, I don't think I've heard it that much, honestly. I think
2: Creep really.
1: I don't think it's overplayed, see.
2: It was in like, the most recent Marvel film.
0: Yeah. Yeah, it was.
1: Yeah, but it was good in the latest Marvel film. It
0: Smells Like Teen Spirit by Nirvana is overplayed.
1: Ooh, I fully agree. Yeah, or...
0: It's like one of those songs.
1: I'm a Teenage Dirtbag is overplayed too.
0: True.
1: So overplayed.
0: But I quite like Teenage Dirtbag.
1: I like it.
0: It's a good song.
1: I like
0: song.
1: All the songs they've said.
0: Yeah.
1: I but they're overplayed.
0: Do you not? Why not?
2: No, I think it's just a bit like too heavy.
0: That makes sense.
2: A bit too dark,
0: Yeah.
2: Just a bit there.
1: I've got a controversial opinion.
0: Uh-oh.
1: I've got one which is overplayed. I love the song, but it's overplayed. Yeah. Wonderwall by Oasis.
0: Yeah, it is. I mean, absolutely. There's so many jokes surrounding it as well in, like, the guitar world. Yeah. But
1: really? Like what?
0: Like capos and things. It's like somebody puts a capo in the second fret and people are like, ah, don't play Wonderwall, don't play Wonderwall. But
1: there's only one other song I think which is overplayed, which is Eye of the Tiger, which is a song I actually don't like, to be honest.
0: No, I haven't heard that song for ages.
2: Yeah, like since 2016 or something.
0: It used to be really, really popular.
1: Anytime there's a school event at Froome College, I hear it.
2: I've never
1: heard it
2: ever in Froome College.
1: Really?
2: No.
1: Insane.
0: Nah, I look forward to it.
1: Really?
2: Yeah, we kind of call her.
1: Interesting music taste there.
0: Yeah.
2: Yeah, we kind of call her in it since 2016.
0: Yeah.
1: Overplayed artist, any opinions?
2: It's quite a lot.
0: Taylor Swift.
1: Ooh, that's a good opinion. Sabrina Carpenter. I like her, but she's overplayed.
0: Yeah, true.
2: Yeah, she's okay, but she's just got a bit too popular.
1: Too popular for good.
2: That's happened to a lot of artists. It's too popular and it kind of ruins them.
1: The Weeknd overplayed.
0: Yeah.
1: And it's actually kind of average, if I'm being honest with you.
0: Yeah, I'm not the biggest fan of Weeknd, but I can see...
2: You said you hate it.
0: I can see how people do like him, to be fair. It's like, I can see from their perspective how he would be popular, but it's just in my mind, I don't understand.
1: Talking about overplayed songs and artists, Weeknd song, what was it called? Lights?
0: Blinding Lights, yeah.
1: Blinding Lights, overplayed song, actually.
2: Yeah,
1: I don't know how to think
2: about
1: that.
2: Movies.
0: Yeah, it is.
1: So many movies.
0: But yeah, I think we'll have to end there, running out of time a little bit. But thank you for joining us. Yeah,
1: yes, thank you.
0: Yeah.
1: Well, tune in next time.
0: Absolutely.
2: Is there a next time?
1: Yes, there is.
0: There will be a next time.
1: At least two more times.
0: That's cool. The Youth Training Programme. Cool.
1: Sponsored by Froome FM.
0: Yeah.

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7: 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I'm Yana.
8: And I'm Toby. And
7: Dax isn't here today.
8: No, he is not. He's got his exams to revise for.
7: He does. Good luck.
8: I feel like, just to get ourselves back into this, we start with a song.
7: Yes.
8: And I feel like we go with Uptown Funk by Bruno Mars.
7: Indeed. Dope.

0: Bruno Mars.
1: The one and only.
0: Yes. He released a new album recently, didn't he?
1: He did. It had some bangers on it. I can't remember any of them, but they were good.
0: I haven't listened to it yet.
1: You should, though.
0: I'm not going to lie. Yeah, I know, but I just really can't be bothered. I'm not going to lie.
1: In some Froom news, Froom Pride season is on June 2026. And it will be taking over the independent market on the 7th. I think I already said that. Sorry, my bad. There'll be a Pride parade and an after party on the 27th of June. And lots more to be announced. Go to www.freempride.org to find out more. And we'll always be probably there supporting it. Because we're very inclusive here.
0: Indeed. Happy Pride
1: Except
0: Month.
1: For people we don't like. But that's fine. seriously, happy Pride Month.
0: Happy Pride Month. And we love Pride Month.
1: We do. Those are people we do like, so it's fine.
0: Yeah.
1: Anything else happening in Froom? Ooh, I tried the Mexican place.
0: The Mexican place?
1: Yeah.
0: Where's that?
1: Ooh, near the charity shops. Near M&S. Really good.
0: Okay.
1: Expensive, though. I wouldn't go off there often, but they're good.
0: They added that random German kitchen in town, didn't they?
1: German kitchen?
0: Yeah, you know that, like, Küchenhaus. Sorry, I can't
1: say
0: it.
1: They make kitchens. They make kitchens.
0: I was going to say, do they make kitchens or make food? But they make kitchens, because I just saw a bunch of kitchens in there, and I was like, why do they have a kitchen shop in the middle of Froom town?
1: I don't know.
0: Next to, like, Iceland and Subway.
1: Plus, B&Q, you can already buy kitchens in.
0: Yeah, go to B&Q.
1: Go to B&Q. That's what we learned.
0: What is it? You can do it when you're B&Q.
1: Exactly. That's the message.
0: Yeah.
1: Shall we listen to one of your songs next?
0: Yeah. I'm going to put She Bangs the Drums on by Stone Road.

0: She Bangs the Drums by the Stone Roses. I like the Stone Roses.
1: I don't think I've heard the Stone Roses before today.
0: Gonna be honest with you. Yeah, that's fair. I like them though. I obviously they're not underground or anything. I'm not gonna be like, yeah, I'm so niche, but you know.
1: Yeah, because you're the person I'd call niche. Sorry.
0: Yeah, no, I know.
1: All right, let's talk festival season.
0: Festival season.
1: Just in general, because I feel like it's coming up. Me and you are going to Reading with our friends, or my friends, and you're just tagging along.
0: Wow.
1: I'm joking. Wow. We're a nice friend group sometimes.
0: You invited me.
1: I did.
0: Okay. Yeah, exactly.
1: Yeah, bestie.
0: Yeah.
1: So Reading obviously looks like it's got an okay lineup.
0: Yeah, it's not bad, but I was really disappointed by the second wave.
1: We have the third wave, hopefully. Fingers crossed it's got something.
0: Oh, fingers crossed.
1: Apparently SD Kids quite likely. Oh, also, there's rumours now because they cancelled Wireless, which really made me sad because I had weekend ticket for that. But because they had to book the subheadliners, same organisation, right?
0: Yeah.
1: Who make both festivals.
0: Yeah.
1: Because they'd already booked one of the subheadliners, there's rumours they're going to transfer the Wireless subheadliners to Reading. And that could technically mean we might see Travis Scott or TY Dolla Sign there, who are two quite big names, which would be still cool to be added.
0: That's not bad, to be fair. No, because did you do the survey for who could be our next
1: that
0: year?
1: That survey was awful. It was awful.
0: Yeah, I hated having to like think of my own artists or put the same artist. Oh, but yeah,
1: the fact that they had so many big names and then none of them actually were on it. We could have had Benson Boone. Like, I don't like Benson Boone, but he would have still been a huge name. Like.
0: Yeah, that's true. But at the same time, they had so much better artists on like what you could have picked because they had Rihanna, Ariana Grande, obviously Billie Eilish again. They had Oasis, Red Hot Chili Peppers.
1: To be fair, Billie Eilish was never going to do 2 years in a row. That one was always never.
0: Well, yeah, I know, but she did go as in 2019 as like a daytime.
1: Also,
0: I think unless already, she was a headliner in 2019,
1: already
0: and came
1: pretty
0: back in
1: much confirmed three of the headliners for next year, and it's kind of already annoying me because it's kind of better. Pretty much confirmed Arctic Monkeys.
0: Yeah, probably.
1: They pretty much confirmed it.
0: I'd be really happy
1: they
0: if I saw
1: pretty
0: them.
1: Much. She's a female artist. She's doing like a festival this year. Like, that's really bad. I can't remember her name.
0: What do you mean?
1: She's new. Trendy. I'll think of a name later, probably.
0: Oh, okay.
1: And then the third artist was like Kings of Leon, and all three of those artists are so huge compared to this year's lineup. It kind of upset me.
0: Yeah, no, Kings of Leon would be awesome though. That would be so amazing.
1: I know.
0: That would be really cool. I think Oasis are really likely because everyone's going to want to see Oasis. I think that's really likely.
1: I feel like they would have been likely this
0: unless
1: year,
0: there's people with genuinely awful music tastes who are going to be like, no, I don't want to see Oasis. Like, there's no one. There's,
1: I mean, I don't
0: be
1: really
0: no
1: like Oasis, but I would go and see them because they're Oasis. No, I would go and see them because they're Oasis.
0: Yeah.
1: I don't care like if I like them or not. They're Oasis. Like.
0: They're likely to disband again soon because obviously the brothers, they hate each other. So, that would be a once in a lifetime thing for our generation.
1: I'm on Liam Gallagher's side, fully.
0: I don't know whose side I'm on. I don't really.
1: I don't know the drama. Gallagher's hilarious.
0: Fair enough. I don't know. They will probably disband though. So it'd be really cool if like you could see them because they did do their tour last year. But obviously the tickets were like extortionate.
1: Yeah.
0: So I didn't go to that. But yeah.
1: What do you think of any of the other festivals? Have you seen the Isle of Wight?
0: No, I haven't.
1: They've got the guy with Tourette's. That's really bad to say like that. I think that's fine. He's really good. He's like having a really emotional moment at Glastonbury. Lewis Capaldi?
0: Yeah. I didn't know he had Tourette's.
1: Oh, have I just lied on, like, radio?
0: Anyway, I don't know. I don't know. Not confirmed, guys. Not confirmed.
1: Sorry. I swear he does. I swear that's why he had an emotional moment.
0: I don't know. But
1: I... they've got... Yeah, so I've got
0: Tourette's
1: him.
0: Doesn't cause emotional moments.
1: Okay, my bad. They've got Lewis Capaldi, Calvin Harris, The Cure, Teddy Swims, The Kirks, and Rhett Legg. Oh, and Two Door Cinema Club. That's quite a good lineup.
0: I love The Cure. That's not fair.
1: I was going to go to All Points North. No, East, sorry. This.
0: Yeah.
1: This, but then yeah, turns out it's the same dates as Wireless, and that really upset me. I saw
0: Download Festival, which is like... I think, I'm pretty sure Limp Bizkit are headlining that, or it's Linkin Park. I don't know which one it is, and that's quite bad. But they do have some pretty good, like, new metal / metal artists there.
1: What album is this one? Oh,
0: Download
1: yeah.
0: Festival, yeah.
1: They've got some big artists.
0: I think that's a pretty good lineup. I'm not going to lie. I would go and see that, but, yeah.
1: I'm hoping to now go to see All Points East the week beforehand, see Deftones.
0: Mm-hmm. You are lucky. What the hell?
1: It's £80 a ticket. I'm planning to try and go with my friend.
0: That's not that... Do you know what? That's not that bad.
1: It's not. It's
0: for Deftones, that's pretty good.
1: Exactly.
0: Because they were like 100 and some quid. They were like 150 quid or something for the O2. Because I checked it last year.
1: Yeah.
0: Because I really want to see them. Because they're on their tour this year and I checked their tickets and it was really expensive. And when they were touring in February, I was getting like really depressed because I was like, I really want to see Deftones.
1: I know.
0: But yeah.
1: No, so the lineup for their All Points East.
0: Yeah.
1: Their week is Deftones.
0: Yeah.
1: Idols.
0: Mm-hmm.
1: Amy on the Sniffers.
0: Mm-hmm.
1: Show Me the Boy. Deafhaven and more artists to be announced.
0: Okay.
1: Couldn't be a good day festival, I think. Oh, and SD Kid.
0: Oh, right.
1: That's a good lineup.
0: Yeah.
1: That's a shout of a lineup for 80
0: quid. I like Deftones. That would be really cool. I'm jealous of you now. I'm really jealous.
1: Going back to this cloud, he does have to about. He got diagnosed in 2022. I just looked up to double check.
0: Okay.
1: I just wanted to make sure I wasn't like misspreading information.
0: Yeah, okay, fair enough.
1: All right, next song, I think. Ooh, what song do I want to play?
0: What song do you want to play?
1: What song do I want to play? Great question. I think I'm going to go with Pumped Up Kicks by Foster the People, please.
0: Okie doke.

0: Pumped Up Kicks by Foster the People. That's a banger, to be fair.
1: It is a banger. It Foster is very much a banger. Quite good right now.
0: Yes.
2: Oh, wow, wow.
0: What?
1: Should we just go straight into another song and do some more talking after that?
0: Yeah, sure, can do.
1: Reminder, this is Freedom FM. On your speaker.
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1: She's got it.
0: I do. So T. Right. Call It Fate, Call It Karma by The Strokes.

0: Call it fake, call it karma by the Strokes. I like the Strokes.
1: So do I. Strokes are good.
0: Yeah.
1: All right.
0: They are.
1: I've got a question for you. If you could go to a Dream Festival this summer, what three artists would you have, like, headlining each day? Only rule is they have to be alive, and you have them in, like, current form.
0: What do you mean, alive? Like, what, like, still, like...
1: Yeah, still alive. They have, to be active, is what I'm trying to say, and you've got them in their
0: current
1: form.
0: So, like, if it was a band, they can't be, like, disbanded.
1: Exactly.
0: Okay.
1: And they basically just...
0: Well, the Strokes, then.
1: Okay.
0: Because they're still there. I would say the Stone Roses, so but they're not.
1: that's one headliner.
0: Okay, Ooh, I hate this. Billie Eilish.
1: Yes, yeah, obviously.
0: Obviously.
1: For you,
0: I don't know if... I'm going to sound stupid because I don't know, but are the Red Hot Chili Peppers still going?
1: They are still. They are.
0: I'm going to sound stupid if they're not.
1: Let's
0: just say, yeah, they are. I'd have Red Hot Chili Peppers there because I like them.
1: I mean, it's quite a big festival. I feel the Strokes are a bit smaller, though, than the other two.
0: Yeah, but, like, they're not, though, because if you say the Strokes to somebody, they're going to be like, who? But then if you bring up one song or one or two songs, like, if you bring up, let's say, like, The Adults Are Talking or Hard to Explain or...
1: I'm not on the same level,
0: Someday,
1: but that's exactly the same with Macklemore. People have no idea who he is.
0: Macklemore, bro.
1: No, but it's exactly the same. You've got to admit. Yeah. No one knows who he is. You play, like, I've got the song name right now.
0: What, Thrift Shop?
1: Yeah, or Can't Stop, Can't Hold Us, or Glorious.
0: Yeah.
1: They'll recognise the song.
0: Yeah, but they wouldn't recognise the artist. Yeah, that's, yeah.
1: I think my point is, there's so many artists you could say that with.
0: Mm. Yeah, that's true.
1: Yeah.
0: But, you know, I do like to know the artist, though, of the song I'm listening to. Like, if you say, like, The White Stripes, people would be like, The Who? And then if you say Seven Nation Army, they'll be like, oh, yeah.
1: Seven Nation Army.
0: It's a good song, to be fair. But they do have other good songs, though.
1: But Seven Nation Army.
0: Yeah.
1: All right, final question.
0: But Fell in Love with a Girl is better. Just saying.
1: Where would you have the festival?
0: Where would I have the festival?
1: Yeah.
0: As close to my home as possible. So that I don't have to camp or something.
1: Okay, I'm going on a different approach to you. Mine's going to be a hip-hop festival.
0: Mm-hmm.
1: It's going to be held in London to annoy a certain politician.
0: Fair enough,
1: It's going to have Kanye West. But I'm going to make sure he does everything chill, because I don't support him as a person, I just like his music.
0: He's banned from the UK, though, so he can't do that.
1: No, you know, he's not banned. His visa got rejected this time. He could apply again later on.
0: Good point.
1: So if you're not, my festival will be cancelled like violence was.
0: Okay,
1: Macklemore, because I love him.
0: Macklemore!
1: I love him. Surely you understand.
0: You say it weirdly.
1: Yeah.
0: Macklemore.
1: I do.
0: I don't know.
1: Surely you understand at least why I like him. You've got me, he's got some hits.
0: Yeah. I wouldn't personally put him in my playlist and, like, listen to him all the time. But at party, probably, yeah.
1: Exactly. And also, like, I've seen, like, him at crowds. You know, he knows how to, like, work a crowd to make them hyped. Yeah. That is one thing he definitely knows how to do.
0: Yeah.
1: Okay, and then my third, I'm going to, like, avoid hip-hop for my third one.
0: Mm-hmm.
1: And I'm going to go for The Neighbourhood. Ooh, or Deftones. I don't know which.
0: They're both really good, though.
1: I think Neighbourhood should be better in a festival. I think Deftones is more like a concert gig.
0: That's true.
1: As much as I love them.
0: And Deftones are new metal, so it completely changes the vibe.
1: And I feel like The Neighbourhood could fit in a hip-hop festival.
0: Yeah, they would fit in. But,
1: or Bruno Mars. I feel like he could be a third pick.
0: Yeah.
1: There's so many good artists, actually.
0: Yeah.
1: And, Mine's going to be held in London.
0: Way. Yeah, what I mean by as close to my house as possible, I don't mean in Froome necessarily, I guess.
1: Froome could, outside Froome Village could work so well.
0: It could work in Froome, because there's that field, isn't there, by, Whatcombe.
1: That field.
0: That field. By,
1: Or hear me out, the abandoned factories by M&S. You turn them into, a massively concert.
0: Yeah, but that was, I don't feel like that'd be big enough.
1: No.
0: But it could be for,
1: turn it into a venue, though.
0: That's true, but then you would have to get the big artist to that small venue.
1: Yeah, you'd have no camping. You'd have no camping. It would be just fully the venue.
0: Bring your sleeping bag and sleep on the floor, guys.
1: that's a good question. I like that question. Yeah. I came up for that. Well done, me.
0: Well done.
1: Thank you.
0: Amazing.
1: next one. I think it's my turn, right?
0: Yes, it is.
1: Let's go End of the Beginning by Dejo, who's also reportedly dating Sabrina Carpenter now.
0: Is he?
1: Apparently so.
0: What?
1: Yeah.
0: I didn't know that.
1: That's only just got announced. It's rumoured there's pictures of them together.
0: That's crazy. I didn't know that.

0: That was Joe, End of a Beginning.
1: Yeah.
0: I remember, like, at the end of each year, they'll change it from 2024 to 2025 to 2026.
1: Yeah. They had that little trend on, like, TikTok.
0: Change each year.
1: Yeah, I remember that. That's quite cool. They'll probably do that at the end of this year, to be fair.
0: To be fair, I feel like him and Sabrina Carpenter can make a good couple.
1: I don't know, maybe.
0: I quite like Sabrina.
1: I don't like her. She annoys me.
0: I think she's funny.
1: Didn't she make fun of somebody's culture the other day? They said
0: no,
1: it was...
0: she didn't. No, so that really annoys me. We cancel women so easily. If a man did that, no one problem. Somebody was doing a... what are they called? That weird, like, goat, like voice for singing.
1: The Yoda... Yeah, it was like...
0: she was in the middle of performing her song, and she was like... she made a joke about it, because how was she meant to know it was someone's culture?
1: Yeah, I know, but...
0: And if you had something at concert... I just think it was really unnecessary, because... there's men who've, like, done some
1: obliviously horrible things and they don't get cancelled.
0: It's just cancelling a woman because she's a woman.
1: No, I'm not trying to cancel her because you won't cancel her because, I mean, she's, like, really popular and everyone's going, it's fine, it's fine, it's fine. But what she did was wrong because, obviously, I get it, she was yodelling and it was a bit strange to hear because, obviously, if you haven't heard it before, I get why you'd be confused and be like, what are you doing? That's really strange.
0: But
1: like, I get it.
0: Everyone else was cheering. Like, he's decided to do his culture... in the middle of her.
1: But yeah.
0: Oh, no, it was a man, wasn't it?
1: It was a woman, I thought.
0: I think it was a man.
1: I thought it was a woman.
0: Whoever it was, decided to do their culture in the middle of her singing a bit where everyone else was being quiet. Like,
1: I know, yeah.
0: I don't think she has anything to apologise
1: for. I think people were singing along, but... well, I don't see a problem with, like, being annoyed about it. I see a problem with her saying... oh, it's like, because she did say, like, the woman who was yodeling or whatever it was, right? She said, oh, it's my culture, it's my culture. And then she said, it's your culture. In other words, so she heard what she said. She understood. So, yeah, that is the clip. She said, oh, that's your culture. And, oh, that's weird. I don't like it. And that's what she said. That's the full clip, was, like, saying that she didn't like it, even though it was her culture.
0: I don't care. I'm...
1: like, you do need to appreciate other people's cultures. Like, I get, you know, obviously it'll be weird to you, because obviously she's American, she's Western. So it's really strange to hear somebody do something that you've never heard before, that's nothing to do, you know, that's not normal.
0: I disagree. But even if it's your culture, still weird to do at a festival where other people are trying to listen to a song.
1: That's true.
0: It's a weird place to do her culture.
1: That's true.
0: It's a bit like, okay, can I give you another example?
1: Yeah.
0: Some Middle Eastern cultures is to marry children. We still banned it in the UK. There's places for your culture.
1: Well, yeah, I know, but it's harmless, though. That's the difference. It's not harmful. Like, her behaviour, you know, the culture of, like, adult men marrying kids is unacceptable.
0: Yes,
1: that is, you know, that's harmful to people.
0: Yeah,
1: that harms other people.
0: It's still annoying what she did.
1: It is, and I get why.
0: Do you
1: it
0: want
1: be.
0: Somebody you
1: my
0: if
1: point
0: you were
1: is
0: to listen to like Deftones or like Billie Eilish?
1: Well, obviously not. But my point is, even though she said it was her culture and all that, she still thought it was weird and said that it was weird. Basically, saying that it was weird that was her culture and all that, which. You know, she could just say, oh, you know, I'd rather you not do that while I'm trying to perform. Fair enough. If you say, like, oh, can you not do that? Do you know what I mean? Like, rather than saying, oh, that's weird, I don't like it, after she's just said it's her culture, you acknowledge that she's just said it's her culture.
0: I just think if it was a man, this wouldn't even be a deal.
1: I think it would be.
0: You would have totally had it.
1: I think
0: So, can we talk about Chris Brown for a second? You know everything he's been accused of.
1: Yeah, I know.
0: And people still go and see him. And
1: I know, I hate that. I hate it, but that's the thing. That's why... Yeah, but that's what annoys me, though, is that people say people try and cancel her and then don't try and cancel him. I'm trying to do both. I hate on Chris Brown and I hate on Sabrina Carpenter.
0: I think people get so offended by words. And this is very interesting to me. People being... like, we seem to cancel people for saying stuff, even if it's appalling. I admit this. Like, Kanye, Sabrina, Britney Spears, right? We cancel them because they said some, like, words. Admittedly, some of those words that Kanye said was horrible. Then we don't cancel convicted sex offenders, people who are on the Epstein list.
1: Yeah.
0: All these men who've done such horrible things, too.
1: I know.
0: Really,
1: like, one of them's president.
0: I know.
1: He has 35 counts of, like, rape and sexual assault, and he's just president. Enforcing deporting people from America for no reason, for looking different. Like,
0: I don't understand why we cancel people over words, but we don't cancel people over actions.
1: Yeah,
0: it doesn't
1: I know.
0: Make sense to me.
1: I know.
0: Surely
1: I,
0: actions are worse
1: but
0: than
1: the
0: words.
1: Thing is, the difference is, though, is they won't, will they? They won't cancel. The thing is, she's not getting cancelled. That's the thing.
0: They're trying to.
1: Yeah, they're trying to, yeah. And obviously, a lot of people disagree with it and hate on her for it, but she's not cancelled.
0: They are trying to push her.
1: Like, Andrew Tate was cancelled. She wasn't cancelled. She's
0: Andrew
1: not cancelled.
0: Andrew Tate deserves so much more hate than he got, though. Andrew Tate's a disgusting man.
1: He is. Yeah, but that's what I'm saying. So he was cancelled, wasn't he? But obviously, and his brother, and I think he was done for, like, sex trafficking or something, and so was his brother or something. But, you know, yeah, people are trying to cancel Sabrina Carpenter, and she won't get cancelled, but, like, you know, and I get, yeah, she shouldn't be completely cancelled, completely outdone for it. But she has done outrageous things in the past as well. So, you know.
0: Yeah, fair enough.
1: It really annoys me. I think she's a bit of a pick me. I think she's a bit of, sorry, I'm just going to say I think she's a bit of a pick me because she knows.
0: I don't know why you're suddenly hating on pick me's in like culture right now. It's been a thing for years.
1: Yeah, I know. Yeah, but I know that. I've always hated pick me's. They annoy me.
0: I just don't understand why people hate them so much. It's just type of personality at this point.
1: Yeah, I guess. But I mean, if you're like, pick me is like when you're changing your personality for the opposite sex or to get somebody. Do you know what I mean? Like, if I'm...
0: Oh, I don't think she's pick me then. I think she's like more of the personality.
1: I don't know.
0: Anyway, shall we move on to the next song of your choice?
1: Yes. I'm playing Hard to Explain by The Strokes.

0: I feel like, because we talked quite a bit in the last section, we go on to another song. You know, keep the music going.
1: What one do you want to pick?
0: Ooh, I forgot it was my turn. Give me a second. let's go Jackie Down the Line, Fontaines DC. They will be up there.
1: I had a feeling you were going to pick that, actually. I don't know why.

0: Jackie down the line, Fontaines DC, what a band.
1: Mm-hmm. I quite like them. I've not listened to that many songs by them, to be fair, but they
0: You
1: are
0: need
1: good.
0: To start listening to them.
1: I've only listened to like 3 songs and then this one's good.
0: Just saying, only Oliver's joined my wedding playlist so far.
1: No, I joined it.
0: Oh, you've not added anything to it though?
1: No, but I've joined it.
0: You should add them. Just saying.
1: I can't be bothered, I'm not going to lie. I haven't even listened to it yet. I don't know.
0: It's got 3 songs from every artist who was in the original wave. I've not added anything since then.
1: Oh, right. Okay, fair enough.
0: Exactly, though.
1: Okay. Yeah, that's fair. I don't know. I just can't be bothered with it. I'm not going to lie. Fontaines DC are good, though. Like, the 3 songs I've listened to, obviously Starburster. Favourite.
0: You've listened to Starburster? That's not one of the ones I thought you were going to say.
1: No, really? I like it. I don't know. Everyone says it's like, I'm disliking.

0: liking it more now because everyone's on about it sounding like something that would be played as a football chant or something. And I'm like, no, because
1: I like Fontaines. I mean,
0: I like Starburst.
1: I like Boys in the Better Land a lot. Mm. Actually, I'm adding that for the show. Okay. I'll replace it for some girls.
0: I have listened to Skinty Fia, which I didn't like as much
1: Raymond
0: as
1: Holiday?
0: Favourite or Starburster. Huh?
1: Raymond Holiday? I Love You?
0: I swear I've listened to that, but I just don't remember.
1: Make it clear, I Don't Love You, that is the song's name.
0: Mm-hmm.
1: That was a bad joke. Can we delete that?
0: I'm not cutting that out, that's so funny.
1: Next song.
0: Boy. Wee. Rosie Paradise by the Stone Roses. More Stone Roses again.

0: Rosy Paradise by the Stone Roses.
1: Good song.
0: That is one of my favourite songs. I really like it.
1: It is a good song, yeah.
0: I like it.
1: Just a gentle reminder about Free and Pride Fair. It is in June 2026. The independent market will be taken over by Pride on Sunday the 7th, and there'll be a Pride parade and after party on the 27th of June. Even if you're not part of the community, it's just good to go out and support. Show that Freedom is a welcoming place like it should be.
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0: Yeah.
1: I think there's so many signals going around. It's good to show
0: Whether
1: support.
0: You're an ally or part of the community.
1: Exactly.
0: You should come along.
1: And I think it's important we do.
0: It is.
1: So yeah, once again, go to www.freedompride.org and go and give it a support.
0: Yay!
1: Alright, ready for another song?
0: Yes.
1: Let's go Fontaines. What's the song I just
0: added? Fontaines DC, Boys in the Better Land.

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0: Boys in the Battleland by Fontaines DC.
1: What a band! What a band!
0: What a band! What a band! Yeah, we like Fontaines DC, to be fair.
1: I feel like this has went well today, this show. I feel like the show's went well today.
0: Yeah.
1: Maybe we just didn't need Dax all along.
0: Mm-hmm.
1: I'm joking. We love him.
0: Yeah.
1: Such a nice guy.
0: Yeah.
1: Wishing him luck with his tests.
0: Yeah. I wish him luck at the start. Yeah. So good luck.
1: And I'm wishing him good luck now too.
0: Okay.
1: yeah. I think I'm going to say thank you guys for listening.
0: Yes.
1: This has been the Free Horseman.
0: 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Yeah.
1: And we've been Free Horseman. Two today, yes. Though.
0: Yeah.
1: I hope you guys have enjoyed. And I think Yana's got one more song to play you guys before we say good... Before you guys go away.
0: Yes. It's Plug In Baby by me.

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0: Hello, you're through to 96.6 FM with Stephen and Joe on Gardening Time on Froom FM. And today we're going to talk about various things in horticulture. And I'm going to introduce you to myself, Jolene Morse, and Stephen Lee, the gardening coach. Stephen.
1: Hello, listeners. So I'm Stephen Lee, and I am a professional gardener and gardening coach, but maybe a little bit more about that later. My earliest recollection of gardening was planting bulbs in the garden. So I think, and apparently, according to my mother, I was age 3 at the time, and it's never really gone away since. So I think, as I got older and I did rural science at school, I went on to a technical college and did various citying guilds. So I think after that, I went to Callington College and I achieved a national certificate in ornamental horticulture. For a number of years after that, I went into a alpine nursery, which happens to be one of the largest alpine nurseries in the country at that time, and was an assistant propagation manager. And I fell in love with propagating, and that also has never diminished either. And it quite surprised me how easy it is to propagate, and a lot of people may should learn how to do it.
0: And how long have you been doing this?
1: I have been in horticulture for, it must be, 40 years.
0: Oh, wow. So
1: quite literally 40 years. Been either paid to do it or not paid to do it as such, and doing it in my own garden. So I worked at Angler Alpines for quite a number of years, but I started after a while to get a little jaded with it, and I felt I needed to get some more education. I then went to the Royal Botanic Gardens in Edinburgh and did a degree course in ornamental horticulture, and I came out of that with a degree with a credit level, and I was
0: brilliant.
1: Quite pleased with myself, to say the least, because I'm not very good at examinations.
0: They're very stressful and unnecessary.
1: They are extremely unnecessary, sort of thing. But, you know, it does help, sort of thing. After I left Edinburgh, I went to Sweden, which I worked there for about a year, working with a gentleman called Henrik Zetterlund in his alpine department. And I learned a great deal there, and I learned how to speak Swedish, and that was great, and even read the stuff as well. But, you know, after I came back to the UK, I went back to the company Angler Alpines and set up a new company with them called Darcy & Evans, which still exists today, so selling at retail shows like Chelsea and Hampton Court and other shows around the area, sort of thing. And I set this company up to grow specialised alpines for the public, which gave me a lot of experience, and it fulfilled a love within my life. After I finished with them, I went to various other nurseries doing propagation roles in trees and shrubs and perennials and that sort of thing. After a number of years, I decided that I was a bit jaded and I had other commitments, and I decided that I would go self-employed. And that was about 25 years ago, which I must say, I think is one of the most best decisions I've ever made in my life, to go self-employed. Yeah. At least I don't answer to anyone and I can do virtually as I please.
0: And you've done Chelsea.
1: When I worked for Darcy & Evans, we exhibited at Chelsea, and which was a huge experience. A lot of work, I must add.
0: Yeah.
1: But it was a huge experience, and dealing with the public and learning how to project your voice to not just the person you're talking to in front of you, but about 10 people further back. Mm. So it was an interesting experience, and maybe one day I might do a talk on it and I can tell everybody all about it.
0: I've only ever been there as a customer of a visitor, never as an exhibitor.
1: Well, if anyone wants to go to Chelsea, so the very best to go is
0: on the train.
1: No. The day to go is a Thursday.
0: Yeah.
1: And the reason that a Thursday is the best day to go is because it's what we call coach tour day. It's when the coaches all turn up,
0: yeah,
1: sort of thing, and they don't turn up to about 11 o'clock.
0: Yeah.
1: So I think, so, you know, if you want to go and see what's in the Great Pavilion, then I would get in at 8 o'clock and go and see what's in the Great Pavilion before the crowds turn up. Or if you want to see the show gardens, then go and see the show gardens, but you won't be able to do both.
0: I've turned up on a coach. One of the garden centres I used to work at, I used to be in charge of ferrying, if you like, if that's the right word, the elderly customers to Chelsea flower shows. And, the coaches are always quite fun.
1: The coaches are fun, sort of thing. But I say, if you're an able-bodied person, the best day to go is a Thursday, yeah, where you can go in and see either the Great Cavilion before the crowds come, or see the show gardens before the crowds, yeah, come. Because unfortunately, once the crowds turn up, you have very little chance of seeing anything unless you wish to queue for a very long time.
0: Oh, absolutely. So I tend to want to go to Hampton Court. That's my go-to.
1: Hampton Court is great because it can get bigger.
0: Yeah.
1: Sort of thing. Whereas Chelsea, very unfortunately, can't get bigger because of it's in a contained space. So you are restricted to how many people they can actually have there.
0: Yeah.
1: Sort of thing. So, yeah, so doing the shows was a lovely experience, and dealing with public and dealing with the questions and that sort of thing as well. So anyway, I went self-employed about 25 years ago, and to say it was the best decision I made. Then a few years ago, I very unfortunately had to have spinal surgery due to injuries to my spine. And I decided that, I was told that, unfortunately, I should never garden again by the hospital, which was a little depressing from my point
0: of view.
1: As a plant person. And being my vocation. It's and apparently the next worst profession after mine was being a farmer, sort of thing. So I suppose I was second on the list. So I had a real job of deciding what I should do. I still do gardening, but I don't use heavy machinery any longer. And I thought it would be nice, or for me, is to set myself up as a gardening coach, where I would come into your garden and I would teach you all the things you would need to know to maintain your garden.
0: Yeah. Brilliant.
1: Sort of thing. And that has been working reasonably well, but we're always open for new customers.
0: That's an advertising thing.
1: I believe so, sort of thing. But never mind.
0: Anyway. Shall I go? I'm going to now go on about my background.
1: You can give me your background.
0: So my name's Jolene, or Jo Morse, and I've been in horticulture equally as long as you. Nearly. When I was a small child, I loved plants. They were my first love ever. And then I worked for various nurseries. I worked at Barter's Farm when I was 16 to 17 up at Chapman Slade, doing nursery work, watering, propagation, all that jazz. And then I worked actually at Froome Enterprise Centre for 10 years. Sadly, that's no longer exists. It was up on the trading estate. I was working with 8 really brilliant people with disabilities. And like everything, these projects go by the by because government cuts, it's just the way it is. And then I worked at Whitehall at Chippenham. Garden centre, big garden centre.
1: It's a very big garden centre.
0: It's a very big garden centre, yeah. So I was there for 10 years, and then I took a brief vacation to Roseborne at Andover. I didn't really enjoy working for Roseborne, and Roseborne is now Hilliers. And then about 6 years ago, I took a job at Otter. But, yeah. I'm not going to advertise that or promote it. But I work for garden centres. And I've worked for garden centres for a good 25 years.
1: It's nice to be in the trade.
0: It's
1: nice to be at the core value.
0: Nice to see what's trending.
1: Yes, it is.
0: Yes.
1: So I think all those lovely new dwarf plants that we have coming into the country these days.
0: Yes, so mostly bred in Holland.
1: Yes, unfortunately so. Yes. Where they're all much cheaper.
0: Shh, don't say that.
1: the thing you need to remember about the Dutch market is that the Dutch market, like the farming community here, are subsidised by their government, which is why the plants that come from Holland to wholesalers here in this country are cheaper.
0: Yeah. So Stephen and I have come together basically to really offer... I'm in the process of getting an Instagram account. There will be an Instagram account. Really offering advice and giving monthly updates of what's on, garden jobs, what's trending, and what shows are available, and dates for your diary and open gardens.
1: And we would also like people from the local community, if you have a community garden, or maybe the schools have a garden, to get in contact with us to see if we can promote your site for the local Froome area.
0: Yeah. Yeah, it would be really brilliant if people can get involved.
1: It yes. will indeed. It will make the show the better than it can be.
0: Yes, I'm going to cut to a track.

0: Hello, this is Joe and Stephen on Gardening Times on Froom FM 96.6 FM. You were just listening to Nikolaya Rimsky-Korsakov, and that was Flight of the Bumblebee, and that was composed in 1900. So we've made an introduction about ourselves, played a couple of tracks, and the next thing on our
1: to-do
0: agenda,
1: list.
0: Yeah, to-do list, is gardening jobs.
1: Would you like to take that? And I'll
0: yes.
1: jump in where we
0: yeah,
1: can.
0: Yeah, you jump in, but no. So my gardening jobs for the month of May is earth up your potatoes. But to be honest, I haven't planted my potatoes yet. I don't know about you.
1: I have planted my potatoes,
0: oh,
1: but
0: good.
1: They are only just showing. But
0: yeah,
1: then again,
0: exactly.
1: It depends if you put your... Most vegetable growers would have probably put their potatoes in the ground.
0: Absolutely.
1: And they would have already mounded up, so they have little mounds for them to grow into. So you don't really need
0: Here's to... Here's a question. Are you a lunar gardener? Because some people won't put their potatoes in until the full moon, just before Easter, and then they earth them up. But like you say, they're only just showing.
1: Well, you can do it that way, and people who are lunar gardeners seem to think that works that way. I usually put them in when they're chitted.
0: Yeah, absolutely. So,
1: and then I man them up accordingly, and I give them a bit of water and a bit of food, and they seem to do their own thing.
0: And if you're not sure about what chitting is, you usually get small sea potatoes of an egg size. You put them in an egg tray.
1: An egg tray, yes, and you leave them in the light and they produce little shoots.
0: Absolutely, and then you plant them.
1: And we technically call that chitting.
0: Yes, we do. Yes, I don't want to clarify that.
1: Yes.
0: The other thing on my May agenda is plant out summer bedding. Maybe mid-May to the end of May, just in case of frosts.
1: That is very key. We also need to remember that in the last, 6 or 7 weeks, we have had the most glorious weather, and people have been buying their bedding plants and hanging baskets, so I see.
0: Yes,
1: but
0: they have.
1: Do be warned. I mean, locally, last week, every day, we did have a frost, so you may have a bit of a shock if you put your very tender perennials out.
0: Yes. Absolutely.
1: So traditionally, the weekend for planting out bedding was usually Whitsun weekend, which is the end of May.
0: Mm. Yes, absolutely. There used to be a... Froom used to have a holiday at Whitsun. I can't remember why. But anyway, it was the factories used to all close anyway. That's something else. I'm just waffling.
1: Do you have any other jobs, dear?
0: No. Well, yes. Maintain venting in the greenhouse on hot days. Apply shade paint if necessary. There we go.
1: That's a very good one, yes.
0: Yes, it is.
1: You could also have a little fan, if you're wealthy enough, to have a little fan that just blows air, which helps to circulate the air around.
0: If you're wealthy enough. Sorry. I will edit that.
1: Yes, I think you will. So another lovely job for the month of May is what we classically call the Chelsea chop.
0: Oh yes.
1: So which is a lovely little pastime where we take our perennials in the garden, with perennials like phlox or maybe leucanthemum, sedums perhaps, sort of thing, where you would literally just chop all the foliage in half.
0: Yeah.
1: Sort of thing. And this results in two things, is that one, you get smaller flower heads, which isn't a bad thing. It also makes the plant branch more, which then it doesn't need staking.
0: Yeah, brilliant. No, that's a really good point. Right, and then I've got lawn mowing continued. So whenever you start your lawn mowing, just continue with that.
1: So, yeah, well, you can do it once a week. And or once a fortnight. So if you've put food on your grass, you might have to do it more often than that.
0: Oh, absolutely. The other thing, which I haven't mentioned, is beans and courgettes. So May is a great month for maybe thinking about putting beans, runner beans, French beans and courgettes out into the allotment.
1: Out into the allotment or your own veg garden at home sort of thing, bearing in mind that most beans are usually grown this month. And then planted out this month, which is quite good. But you need to be aware that for frost.
0: Yeah, absolutely.
1: So do be aware that we can get frost quite late into May.
0: Yeah. No. I absolutely agree. And the further up the country you are, the more likely you are to get to late frosts.
1: So the month of May is also very good as being a propagationist sort of thing. Excellent for taking perennial cuttings.
0: Yeah.
1: So or softwoods from shrubs. So they as well, so they, and to increase the stock in your garden, or maybe grow a plant for a friend.
0: Yeah, all good for brilliant points. I've also got put out tubs and baskets that were pre-planted in April, just avoid the frosts.
1: Yes, again, it is a frost thing, and we gardeners tend to go on and on about the frost sort of thing, but unfortunately, we can be caught out by them.
0: Yeah, absolutely.
1: I do believe last year we had a frost in Chelsea week, which was -5, which did rather upset a lot of people who put their bedding plants out.
0: I can imagine.
1: Yes, so anyway, and the closer you live to the Mendips, the worse it can be, because it gets a damn sight colder.
0: Yeah, absolutely.
1: If you have a nice south-facing garden, you may be lucky and get away with
0: I
1: it.
0: I have a nice south-facing garden. Do you?
1: Yes, I do, actually.
0: Good, I've seen your garden.
1: Yes, I've seen your garden too. So another thing that you can be putting out this month are all your half-hardy and, or certainly your hardy seedlings sort of thing. Things like cosmos and sweet peas.
0: Yeah,
1: and that sort of thing. You can plant all those things out in the month of May.
0: Yeah,
1: so another good thing to do, which is getting a little late, but if you want to sow annuals, things like clarkia or gadisha, nasturtiums, and that
0: I
1: sort
0: love
1: of thing.
0: Gadisha, that's a really great one.
1: And calendula, or pot marigolds, sort of thing. All those sort of things. You can plant those direct into the garden.
0: Yeah.
1: Remember to water them and mark the area, because you don't want things growing over, and you also don't want to be stepping on it particularly.
0: And you don't want your husband digging them up.
1: That's also a very good idea as well. So I think, especially if they're particularly in the garden, we're trying to help you out.
0: Yes.
1: So I think, which is good. Another good thing to look for the month of May, and quite importantly to look for, are things like box caterpillar.
0: Oh, yes.
1: And box caterpillar has severely affected box plants in the entire area of northeast Somerset, and certainly covering Frome. So that has devastated those. So they're a little green caterpillar. Just when you go to your box plant, open up the foliage and see if you can see any webbing or anything like that. And if you've got that, you need to go out and buy a spray that will kill the adults and also the eggs on the leaves, sort of thing. Another jolly little pest to look out for in this month is lily beetle.
0: Oh,
1: and they're extremely easy to identify. They are scarlet, and I mean quite scarlet, sort of thing. And the best way to kill those is either put them under your foot or squash them between your fingers.
0: Absolutely.
1: They make a nice crack.
0: If I'm wrong, I might be wrong, are lily beetles actually scream when you catch them and squish them?
1: No, they do not scream.
0: They may
1: exude a nasty smell, though.
0: Yes, yes. No, I had a shield beetle land on my chin the other day, and that also has an unpleasant smell.
1: It does. Yes, they do. It do exude a nasty smell as well.
0: Yes,
1: I have heard of that sort of thing, yes. Sort of thing.
0: Train your sweet peas. That was something on my list.
1: Yes, train your sweet peas, and also other things like your climbers, like your clematis and your honeysuckles and that sort of thing.
0: Your tomatoes with the trusses come out.
1: Yeah, well, they'll be in the greenhouse.
0: Yeah.
1: So, but you can train those up your start training those up your bamboo canes.
0: Yeah,
1: or string.
0: Yeah. And the other thing on my list was tie up spring flowering faded bulbs. Allow to die back naturally. I think that means tidy up.
1: Yes, I think that does mean tidy, because long have the days passed since we tied up our bulbs. So I think, which is not good for them remotely.
0: Yeah, no, that's a typo.
1: So I think, I believe you have a typo there, dear. So I think, never mind.
0: Martin's house is on your list.
1: So I think, another little job that you can do for the month of May, and this also applies after anything that flowers, or any shrub that flowers, is you can prune your shrubs like forsythia and chelomines, magnolias, and also things like clematis macropetala, so I think, which are all spring flowering, and now they've finished flowering, it's the time to prune them.
0: After
1: flowering. As a general rule of thumb, most flowering plants, like shrubs, certainly shrubs, if they flower, once they flower, is to prune them immediately afterwards. This will encourage the new growth to come forward, which will flower very well next year.
0: Yeah, good. That's a very good point. Right. Is there anything else on your list?
1: I have. Sorry, that'll be. Yes, no, I think I've covered my
0: list.
1: I'm
0: going to cut to a track.
1: That would be a very good idea.

0: 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Next on our agenda is plants of interest for May. So, Stephen.
1: Well, I thought it might be nice for a change, instead of all the lovely, absolutely stunning plants that we find in our garden centres and nurseries and other people's gardens at the moment, to actually look a bit more further afield to what we find in our hedgerows and commonplaces and that we have for maybe rewilding in our garden sort of thing. At the moment, for May, we have things like cow parsley. And often
0: Ooh,
1: we see...
0: yeah, I saw that flowering in a field.
1: So I know, but what we need to remember with the plants that we're going to mention is that due to the really excessively warm weather that we've had through March and into April, a lot of these plants are now flowering early or even already flowering now. But anyway... So I think cow parsley, which is an absolutely lovely umbel, which we generally see festooned down our roadsides with their lovely pure white flowers. There is a lovely, sport from cow parsley, which was found growing in this country, which has now dark stems and dark leaves, and it's called Raven's Wing, and it really is quite a stunning plant, with its dark leaves and pure white flowers. So that's an interesting one.
0: I like that
1: of thing. Another one which is absolutely lovely for this time of year is dandelions. And as gardeners, we don't usually like dandelions. We end up digging them up.
0: They do have their uses.
1: You can make beer from them, and you can also make wine from the flowers.
0: And they are a diuretic, I believe.
1: So I think they are that too. So I think I would suggest that if you wish to forage for things in the wild, that you have the landowner's permission to do it.
0: Yes.
1: As gardeners, we don't usually like dandelions because they have lots of little seeds that fly into our gardens.
0: And they have very big taproots.
1: They have very big taproots, and getting rid of them can be a bit of a nuisance, sort of thing. Another lovely plant flowering now is the buttercup.
0: Yes.
1: And we get two types of buttercup, we get a number of types of buttercup. The most common ones is probably the creeping buttercup, mm-hmm. which is, as it says, sort of thing, it creeps along the ground, a little bit like a strawberry, and spreads out, but has most glorious golden yellow flowers. The one which I prefer, which is the meadow buttercup, grows as a lovely tight clump to about 12 to 15 inches high and has glorious golden yellow flowers all over it, which I do think is rather lovely.
0: It is actually a budding plant they're related to as well, isn't it? Ranunculus.
1: The
0: lovely double-flowered ranunculus.
1: Yes, which is actually a little bowl, which is very nice, a very nice sort of plant. Yes, an early flowering thing, yes, and often produced in pots and with lots of lovely flowers on. You can also buy the bulbs for that in the early spring or even in the autumn and plant them out, and they will be coming up and flowering in your garden for around the month of May anyway. So instead of paying the rather expensive garden centre prices, you could buy...
0: You're saying
1: just a few you could buy a few bulbs sort of thing for about £4 or £5 and you'll get about 25 bulbs, and instead of buying one plant for £4.99 you could have 25 of them in your garden.
0: Says a propagator.
1: Says a propagator, yes. So I think, you know, but you know, it's about making the money that we have go further than what it actually is. Sort of thing.
0: There were a few nice plants I saw driving back from work the other day, like to say. So apart from the wildflowers mentioned, and wild garlic, I believe, is in flower at the moment.
1: It is, which you can make a very nice pesto from what I understand.
0: Soup. Yeah, I read that. Yeah.
1: There's a lovely soup and there's pesto that you can make for it. In fact, the butcher that I use actually uses it to flavour the leaves, to flavour their sausages with.
0: Oh, lovely. Very nice.
1: Yes.
0: I'll get the name of your butchers later. the other things that I would like to just mention that I noticed were, so there's the early flowering Clematis montana. Rubens was a pink flowering variety that was flowering very well, I must say, at the moment.
1: It is. It's doing very well at the moment. So normally it is flowering for another 2 or 3 weeks' time, but it is doing very well at the moment. There's a very nice variety called Frida, which isn't quite as vigorous
0: as
1: the
0: Montana.
1: Yeah,
0: as well, I quite like. Marjorie
1: is very nice, but it belongs to the Rubens group, sort of thing.
0: Yeah,
1: but
0: yeah.
1: It is quite, once it gets going, it's quite a vigorous plant.
0: Very vigorous climber.
1: But as I say, this variety Frida has very dark leaves when it first come out and quite intense dark dark pink flowers, yeah, which is really quite nice, but certainly not as vigorous. And if you don't have the space, maybe Frieda is the one for you.
0: Yeah, absolutely. Lilac, syringa. I've noticed that's flowering at the moment.
1: It is flowering, and there is a lot.
0: I love the smell of lilac. It makes me an old lady, though.
1: You know? No, sort of thing. I think we have to be very careful with things like lilac. So I think the lilac has a scent,
0: and they sucker.
1: They do sucker, but they do have a scent, and scent really in the garden is quite a rare thing.
0: Yeah.
1: So, but not always for everyone. So I think not everyone likes the smell of the lilac, but it is a lovely plant. But there are some absolutely stunning colours available.
0: Yeah. The other things that I noticed was bluebells. They're flowering really well.
1: They're flowering really well, and they're really flowering really early. I happen to notice
0: but
1: bluebells.
0: I've only seen the Spanish ones flowering.
1: Oh well, there are the woods around which we can go and see the native ones, and they're very. Telltale sign of identifying a native bluebell is that they're normally a glorious violet blue colour, and the bells are very long and slender, and they all hang from one side.
0: That's right, yeah.
1: They all hang from one side. And the Spanish bluebells, which I think most people are trying to dig up and get rid of these days, are very, very strong growing, very upright, and the flowers are all round the stems.
0: I think,
1: but then you can always go for the hybrid sort of thing, which is the hybrid between our native bluebell and the Spanish bluebell, which doesn't grow quite as vigorously, but the flowers go all round the stems and generally come in blue, white and pink.
0: Yeah. No, lovely.
1: So if you're lucky enough to find a native white bluebell, you are very lucky. Mm-hmm. So and then you could be almost godlike if you happen to find a pink one, because the pink variant of the native bluebell is extremely rare.
0: No, I found a pink one of the Spanish ones, sorry.
1: Oh, I see. Yes, they are quite common.
0: The other things I noticed are the flowering mammalus, which is the apple group, prunus, which is the cherry and flowering cherry group. Wisteria is looking very nice at the moment.
1: The wisterias are looking quite stunning this year, I feel.
0: They
1: have quite a lovely scent as well.
0: I think the weather.
1: Helped, yes.
0: Berberis, Darwinii.
1: I feel they're going over now.
0: Yeah, they are.
1: But they're not really a May thing. They're usually
0: end of April.
1: Yeah. They're starting, especially with the lovely weather we've had. They are certainly on the wane now. I have one in my garden that's going to be receiving the hedge cutter quite soon.
0: Chelsea chop.
1: Chelsea chop.
0: Not usually for shrubs.
1: Not usually used for shrubs. No, usually more of the perennials.
0: And campanula, rhododendrons and azaleas are about to come into their own.
1: And which campanula have you got in flower, dear?
0: The alpine one.
1: The alpine one. Well, there's a lot. And I happen to notice in Frome itself, as you drive down to Asda, there's an absolutely lovely campanula flowering in the walls there.
0: Yes, there are.
1: Which is absolutely lovely. And it's actually a variety called Resholtz.
0: Yes. No, I would. Yeah, absolutely.
1: So, yes, magnolias are still going strong. So, the leaves are starting to produce.
0: So
1: but they
0: the flowers are starting to fade.
1: They're starting to fade, but there are later varieties of them. If you fancy a little bit different, there's yellow ones, which are starting to come out now. A very nice one called Elizabeth, which looks quite good. And for not for May, but certainly into June and July, there's an absolutely glorious variety called Siboldii, which has hanging flowers with red centres. Very, very pretty. Very large, very, very pretty.
0: Ceanothus, that was something I'd noticed. Anchoisia were flowering very well at the moment. Ceanothus, the Puget's blue.
1: Yes.
0: It looks stunning at the moment.
1: It is looking stunning, but they're all coming into their own with their electric or deep blues.
0: Yeah.
1: So if you're into blue, a ceanothus is definitely for you, but they do come in other colours, strangely enough.
0: Yes, they do. White and pink, I have seen.
1: Yes, they are. So I think other wildflowers you might be wanting to look at the moment are things like campion or ragged robin, which again are a pink, The ragged robin is normally found near damp areas. So I think cowslips and oxlips, although cowslips aren't currently in flower, I did photograph a very nice red cowslip in my client's garden this morning. So it was all surrounded by a lovely array of primroses.
0: Ooh, I think that sounds nice.
1: It does.
0: Did you take a picture?
1: I did take a picture. I think I can't show our viewers the picture. I might put it on our Instagram page when we get that sorted out.
0: Yeah. it is coming.
1: Sort of thing. Yeah, so, and if you're lucky enough to find any oxlip is very much like cowslip, but is a very pale yellow colour.
0: Yes.
1: Another plant that will certainly be in flower by the middle of May, I should think, this year, is the Meadows Cranesbill, which comes in a variety of lovely blues, which is a nice deep blues right the way through to right quite pale blues, and there are also white ones. It's Geranium pratensis. There are many cultivars available of it, but if you quite like the wild ones, perhaps in sort of like August time you can go around and collect your own seed and sow some yourself, and within 2 or 3 years time you'll have your own geranium meadow cranesbills flowering in your garden. Another lovely plant that's starting to come into flower are the clovers, so which are lovely in red sort of thing. And of course, one of the absolute classics where people tend to think of wildflowers is the foxgloves.
0: Yeah.
1: So, which are just absolutely stunning, and they're mostly purple, but you also get white strains as well. And there is a whole host of cultivars of them.
0: Yeah, yeah. Well, one of my favourite wildflowers that hasn't come out yet is Fox and Cubs, which basically looks like an orange dandelion.
1: It is an orange dandelion in things.
0: So I guess really like that. I keep that in the garden. I don't care that it spreads.
1: No, it spreads. It looks quite lovely in lawns. And there have been lawns in the past
0: where it flowers later, doesn't it?
1: It does. So it's usually more of a June or certainly late May, early June sort of plant. And I've had clients of mine who have had lawns in the past, and I mow round it, and they get all these lovely orange flowers all over their lawn, sort of thing. Some of them do despair, but you know, it's a little bit of fun, isn't it? A flower is a flower, and it's free flowers.
0: Absolutely. I was just going to quickly mention what was trending in garden centres very quickly.
1: You can do that.
0: Generally, I've noticed trending in garden centres is geum, totally tangerine, the orange geum, they've quite a tall stem. Probably 15 to 18 inches tall.
1: So

0: end of October sort of thing. And for me, that's a very long flowering period.
1: Yeah, brilliant plant. So geums are brilliant. The other one that's a long flowering period is erysimum. So erysimum bowls mauve is trending at the moment.
0: Oh, yes. And if people don't know what they are, that is the wallflowers, the perennial wallflowers, yes. Not the ones that you grow as bedding.
1: No.
0: So I think erysimum bowls mauve is quite stunning. There are other varieties. A lovely one is red jep.
1: Yes.
0: Which has an extremely long flowering period.
1: Not quite so hardy, though, I find. Do you find
0: no,
1: that?
0: No, I find it quite hardy.
1: Oh, okay, maybe it's the gardens I've put it in.
0: So, I think, yeah, so obviously your gardens are a little bit colder, or yes. Maybe you haven't prepared the ground for it.
1: Yeah, I don't.
0: I see.
1: Don't point the finger of blame. Iberis, masterpiece, that's flowering well at the moment.
0: Yes, I've seen a lot of that. So Iberis sempervirens, which is a masterpiece, is a hybrid from. But Iberis sempervirens will do quite nicely. And you often see it draped down people's walls and things in pure white. And it is absolutely
1: really
0: stunning.
1: Nice.
0: And there is a lovely alpine variety called Little Gem.
1: Yes.
0: Which stays lovely and compact, but has the most stunning little white flowers all over it.
1: And the other two I was going to mention were Scabious. They are flowering at the moment.
0: Yeah, they are flowering at the moment. But I think the clients that are.
1: I think
0: listeners need to remember that in garden centres, lot of plants are forced to be in flower when they don't normally flower.
1: Yes.
0: It's great if you want your garden to look like the Chelsea Flower Show, go to the garden centre every month and buy everything that's in flower at the front of the garden centre, and you will constantly have a garden that looks like the Chelsea Flower Show.
1: Yeah, absolutely, yes. So, no, they were just the main points where I was going to mention that were in flower that I'd noticed just recently. If your list is exhausted,
0: so
1: I'm
0: think,
1: going to cut
0: well,
1: to the next track, young Stephen.
0: So I think one or two other things which I think we need to consider is we look at bulbs. So I think you have tulips.
1: Yes.
0: So
1: looking stunning.
0: May flowering tulips are usually the lily-shaped ones, and some of the what we call peony-shaped ones, which are completely double ones, which are also quite nice. You have some of the very late narcissi, which are daffodils to us layman people. Poeticus, which is commonly known as the pheasant eye, is an extremely late flowering.
1: Oh, I love that one.
0: Yes, a late, very late flowering variety. And, of course, an absolute classic for May, so certainly towards the end of May, are the alliums.
1: Yes, absolutely.
0: So
1: they were
0: purple
1: on my list, actually. I didn't mention them.
0: Oh, I see. Never mind.
1: God, I left that, the stunner, for you. That's what I was doing.
0: Oh, that's good. You left me with a stunning plant to do at the end. Would you like to cut to a track, my love?
1: I will, yes.

0: Gardening Times on Froom FM 96.6 FM with Joe and Stephen. And next, what we're going to discuss is dates for the diary and garden events.
1: Garden events, or places to visit.
0: Places to visit.
1: So
0: yes.
1: I think places to visit. Well, I thought I would start with a classic one that's quite close to Froom, is the landscape garden at Stourhead.
0: Yes.
1: So I think it is a beautiful place. It is a magnificent landscape garden, and it was created by Henry Hoare back in the, I know, mid 1800s. Sort of thing, and it has a truly magical reflection lake, which has the most lovely classical temples around it, and there's some really lovely, rare, and quite unusual trees that also mirror straight off the waters of the lake as well.
0: I believe rhododendrons are starting to come out there too.
1: The rhododendrons are coming out in flower there as well, which
0: really
1: do
0: nice.
1: Look absolutely lovely. So, and in the late autumn, they have the most spectacular tulip tree, which goes the most glorious gold in the autumn. So I think and as the seasons change there, sort of thing, it's always something of interest, and it's quite a good walk as well.
0: It is.
1: So it's quite a large area.
0: Yeah,
1: to wander
0: and if you're
1: out.
0: A National Trust member, you're getting for free.
1: You will get into free, yes.
0: Yes.
1: So I think. Anyway, another lovely National Trust garden, which is not too far away from us, is the courts at Holt.
0: I got a little story about that, but I'll tell you in a minute.
1: Anyway. Okay, that's fine. The courts are a lovely garden, an eclectic mix of little garden rooms which have their own little themes to them. So with lots of stunning little plants in them, they also have a lovely arboretum. A tree for May, which is always looking very good, is the handkerchief tree.
0: Oh yeah, I love that.
1: So which is
0: that Davidia in
1: Crovulata?
0: Yes,
1: which is an absolutely stunning tree. Not great for the a small garden.
0: No, definitely not.
1: It's well worth a visit towards the end of May. It does look quite stunning and literally looks like it has handkerchiefs hanging all over it.
0: Yeah.
1: Little white ones, or quite large white ones. They have an absolutely lovely vegetable garden there, which they tend to grow heritage vegetables, which is also interesting to learn about. And they have lovely orchards as well.
0: They have a very nice coffee shop as well. I have visited that.
1: So, oh, that's good, sort of thing. I believe that the coffee shop was actually closed, and they have a little hut now. But I think with a little bit
0: Sacre
1: of a shame.
0: Blur.
1: It is. So the coffee shop used to be very nice. They used to do these very nice bavoirs, but we'll worry about that later.
0: Story about them is Lacombe College take their students there for pest and disease inspection because it's fairly organic, which is good. They don't spray very much.
1: No. Well, so the National Trust in general don't spray very much for their health because it costs money.
0: If you need pest and disease training, go to the courts.
1: It sounds like a good place to go for a pest
0: Absolutely.
1: And disease training. So I think one thing we'd like to mention is the Bowood House Woodland Gardens.
0: Absolutely.
1: Which are, from what I understand, about 30 acres.
0: Mm-hmm.
1: And they are full of rhododendrons and azaleas, which are rhododendrons. But azaleas are generally classed as the deciduous rhododendron, which are looking absolutely stunning in May. And I'm quite sure they'll be happy to see you. Another thing that we would like to discuss is the National Garden Scheme.
0: Yes.
1: The National Garden Scheme is an amazing organisation which allows us to see people's private gardens.
0: And because we're naturally nosy, we'd all like to see other people's gardens.
1: We do like to see other people's gardens and get inspiration from those gardens to maybe grow or make changes in our own gardens. Towards the end of next month, or for the June show,
0: we are hoping to get somebody on as a speaker
1: for the National Garden Scheme, because in June there is a group session of gardens opening in Froom. So
0: yes.
1: I thought that would be quite interesting for our listeners to listen to. I have some dates for the diary if you're into plant shows or plant sales. So I think on the 4th of May, we have the Great Charfield Plant Fair.
0: Yes.
1: Which is a...
0: Absolutely.
1: Jolly,
0: I have been there before.
1: It's another National Trust property, but the plant fair is quite interesting. You have lots of local growers there selling a wide variety of shrubs, trees, perennials, and there is an ironwork, which obviously isn't a plant, but, you know, and the food's not bad either.
0: Mm.
1: So I think on the 10th of May, we have the plant fairs holding a plant sale at Yarlington House, and that's from 10 till 4. sort of thing. And our local horticultural society, Selwood Horticultural Society, have a plant sale from 9:30 to 11:30 on the 24th of May. And they sell also their plants and bric-a-brac cakes, jam, etc. And I believe if you arrive early, you'll also get some tea and coffee as well.
0: Lovely.
1: So I think we also have the lovely Froome Market on a Saturday, where you'll find Adrian the plant man.
0: Yes.
1: So I think who we have met in a different lifestyle.
0: Yes, absolutely. No, so good.
1: I think, and he has a whole variety of lovely homegrown little baby vegetable plants and lots of flowers in pots.
0: And he's very interesting to talk to.
1: He's a very interesting chap to talk to. And yes, if you can't recognise him, he looks like Father Christmas.
0: I'm sure he likes to think that he looks like that.
1: I'm sure he does.
0: It's flattering.
1: There are some shows further afield, which I'm sure we'll all know about. We have Malvern Flower Show, which is a lovely flower yes. show sort of thing. And that's from the 8th to the 11th of May.
0: And
1: of course, the absolute stunning show, which is Chelsea, so which we have previously discussed. I understand that this year that Monty Don is putting a feature garden in for dogs.
0: Oh, yes, because he has a dog.
1: He does have a dog. Well, he's had a number of dogs, I understand.
0: Yes.
1: So do you have anything to add, my dear?
0: No. All I was going to do, moving on for the future of our shows, is we are hoping to involve local organisations, Froome Horticultural and Selwood Club, at Allotments Association, Secret Gardens, which I believe is happening in July, and Froome in Bloom. But please watch this space.
1: Or listen.
0: And we're going to cut to the next track, and I realise that I didn't tell you what the last track was, but I'm hoping everyone realises it was Coldplay. So the last track was Coldplay, Adventures of a Lifetime, and the next track will be Kate Bush. Okay, here we go.

0: 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Goodbye.
1: Goodbye.

0: coming to the Froome Memorial Theatre in May, Froome Musical Theatre Company present The Wizard of Oz from the 7th to the 9th. 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The Everly Brothers story, Walk Right Back, is on May 22nd. 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

0: Hello, you're through to 96.6 FM with Stephen and Joe on Gardening Time on Froom FM. And today we're going to talk about various things in horticulture. And I'm going to introduce you to myself, Jolene Morse, and Stephen Lee, the gardening coach. Stephen.
1: Hello, listeners. So I'm Stephen Lee, and I am a professional gardener and gardening coach, but maybe a little bit more about that later. My earliest recollection of gardening was planting bulbs in the garden. So I think, and apparently, according to my mother, I was age 3 at the time, and it's never really gone away since. So I think, as I got older and I did rural science at school, I went on to a technical college and did various city and guilds. So I think after that, I went to Callington College and I achieved a national certificate in ornamental horticulture. For a number of years after that, I went into a alpine nursery, which happens to be one of the largest alpine nurseries in the country at that time, and was an assistant propagation manager. And I fell in love with propagating, and that also has never diminished either. And it quite surprised me how easy it is to propagate, and a lot of people may should learn how to do it.
0: And how long have you been doing this?
1: I have been in horticulture for, it must be, 40 years.
0: Oh, wow. So
1: quite literally 40 years. Been either paid to do it or not paid to do it as such, and doing it in my own garden. So I worked at Angler Alpines for quite a number of years, but I started after a while to get a little jaded with it, and I felt I needed to get some more education. I then went to the Royal Botanic Gardens in Edinburgh and did a degree course in ornamental horticulture, and I came out of that with a degree with a credit level, and I was
0: brilliant.
1: Quite pleased with myself, to say the least, because I'm not very good at examinations.
0: They're very stressful and unnecessary.
1: They are extremely unnecessary, sort of thing. But, you know, it does help, sort of thing. After I left Edinburgh, I went to Sweden, which I worked there for about a year, working with a gentleman called Henry Zetterlund in his alpine department. And I learned a great deal there, and I learned how to speak Swedish, and that was great, and even read the stuff as well. But, you know, after I came back to the UK, I went back to the company Angler Alpines and set up a new company with them called Darcy & Evans, which still exists today, so selling at retail shows like Chelsea and Hampton Court and other shows around the area, sort of thing. And I set this company up to grow specialised alpines for the public, which gave me a lot of experience, and it fulfilled a love within my life. After I finished with them, I went to various other nurseries doing propagation roles in trees and shrubs and perennials and that sort of thing. After a number of years, I decided that I was a bit jaded and I had other commitments, and I decided that I would go self-employed. And that was about 25 years ago. Which I must say, I think is one of the most best decisions I've ever made in my life, to go self-employed. Yeah. At least I don't answer to anyone and I can do virtually as I please.
0: And you've done Chelsea.
1: When I worked for Darcy & Evans, we exhibited at Chelsea, and which was a huge experience. A lot of work, I must add.
0: Yeah.
1: But it was a huge experience, and dealing with the public and learning how to project your voice to not just the person you're talking to in front of you, but about 10 people further back. Mm. So it was an interesting experience, and maybe one day I might do a talk on it and I can tell everybody all about it.
0: I've only ever been there as a customer of a visitor, never as an exhibitor.
1: Well, if anyone wants to go to Chelsea, so the very best to go is
0: on the train.
1: No. The day to go is a Thursday.
0: Yeah.
1: And the reason that a Thursday is the best day to go is because it's what we call coach tour day. It's when the coaches all turn up.
0: Yeah.
1: Sort of thing. And they don't turn up to about 11 o'clock.
0: Yeah.
1: So I think, so, you know, if you want to go and see what's in the Great Pavilion, then I would get in at 8 o'clock and go and see what's in the Great Pavilion before the crowds turn up.
0: Hey.
1: Or if you want to see the show gardens, then go and see the show gardens, but you won't be able to do both.
0: I've turned up on a coach. One of the garden centres I used to work at, I used to be in charge of ferrying, if you like, if that's the right word, the elderly customers to Chelsea Flower Shows. And, yeah. the coaches are always quite fun.
1: The coaches are fun, sort of thing. But I say, if you're an able-bodied person, the best day to go is a Thursday, where you can go in and see either the Great Cavilion before the crowds come, or see the Show Gardens before the crowds come. Because unfortunately, once the crowds turn up, you have very little chance of seeing anything unless you wish to queue for a very long time.
0: Oh, absolutely. So I tend to want to go to Hampton Court. That's my go-to.
1: Hampton Court is great because it can get bigger.
0: Yeah.
1: Sort of thing. Whereas Chelsea, very unfortunately, can't get bigger because of it's in a contained space. So you are restricted to how many people they can actually have there.
0: Yeah.
1: Sort of thing. So, yeah, so doing the shows was a lovely experience, and dealing with public and dealing with the questions and that sort of thing as well. So anyway, I went self-employed about 25 years ago, and to say it was the best decision I made. Then a few years ago, I very unfortunately had to have spinal surgery due to injuries to my spine. And I decided that, I was told that, unfortunately, I should never garden again by the hospital, which was a little depressing from my point
0: of view.
1: As a plant person. And being my vocation. It's just and apparently the next worst profession after mine was being a farmer, sort of thing. So I suppose I was second on the list. So I had a real job of deciding what I should do. I still do gardening, but I don't use heavy machinery any longer. And I thought it would be nice, or for me, is to set myself up as a gardening coach, where I would come into your garden and I would teach you all the things you would need to know to maintain your garden.
0: Yeah. Brilliant.
1: Sort of thing. And that has been working reasonably well, but we're always open for new customers.
0: That's an advertising thing.
1: I believe so, sort of thing. But never mind.
0: Anyway. Shall I go? I'm going to now go on about my background.
1: You can give me your background.
0: So my name's Jolene, or Jo Morse, and I've been in horticulture equally as long as you. Nearly. I when I was a small child, I loved plants. They were my first love ever. And then I worked for various nurseries. I worked at Barter's Farm when I was 16 to 17 up at Chapman Slade, doing nursery work, watering, propagation, all that jazz. And then I worked actually at Froome Enterprise Centre for 10 years. Sadly, that's no longer exists. It was up on the trading estate. I was working with 8 really brilliant people with disabilities. And like everything, these projects go by the by because government cuts, it's just the way it is. And then I worked at Whitehall at Chippenham. The garden centre, big garden centre.
1: It's a very big garden centre.
0: It's a very big garden centre, yeah. So I was there for 10 years, and then I took a brief vocation to Roseborne at Andover. I didn't really enjoy working for Roseborne, and Roseborne is now Hilliers. And then about 6 years ago, I took a job at Otter. But, yeah. I'm not going to advertise that or promote it. But I work for garden centres, and I've worked for garden centres for a good 25 years.
1: It's nice to be in the trade.
0: It is nice to be in the trade.
1: It's nice to be at the core value.
0: Nice to see what's trending.
1: Yes, it is.
0: Yes.
1: So I think all those lovely new dwarf plants that we have coming into the country these days.
0: Yes, so bred in Holland.
1: Yes, unfortunately so.
0: Yes.
1: Where they're all much cheaper.
0: Shh, don't say that.
1: Well, the thing you need to remember about the Dutch market is that the Dutch market, like the farming community here, are subsidised by their government, which is why the plants that come from Holland to wholesalers here in this country are cheaper.
0: Yeah. So Stephen and I have come together basically to really offer... I'm in the process of getting an Instagram account. There will be an Instagram account. Really offering advice and giving monthly updates of what's on, garden jobs, what's trending, and what shows are available, and dates for your diary and open gardens.
1: And we would also like people from the local community, if you have a community garden, or maybe the schools have a garden, to get in contact with us to see if we can promote your site for the local Froome area.
0: Yeah. Yeah, it would be really brilliant if people can get involved.
1: It will indeed. It will make the show the better than it can be.
0: Yes, I'm going to cut to a track.

0: Hello, this is Joe and Stephen on Gardening Times on Froome FM 96.6 FM. You were just listening to Nikolaya Rimsky-Korsakov, and that was Flight of the Bumblebee, and that was composed in 1900. So we've made an introduction about ourselves, played a couple of tracks, and the next thing on our
1: to-do
0: agenda,
1: list.
0: Yeah, to-do list, is gardening jobs.
1: Would you like to take that? And I'll jump in where we can.
0: Yeah, you jump in, but no. So my gardening jobs for the month of May is earth up your potatoes. But to be honest, I haven't planted my potatoes yet. I don't know about you.
1: I have planted my potatoes,
0: oh,
1: but
0: good.
1: They are only just showing. But
0: yeah,
1: then again,
0: exactly.
1: It depends if you put your... Most vegetable growers would have probably put their potatoes in the ground.
0: Absolutely.
1: And they would have already mounded up, so they have little mounds for them to grow into. So you don't really need
0: Here's to... Here's a question. Are you a lunar gardener? Because some people won't put their potatoes in until the full moon, just before Easter, and then they earth them up. But like you say, they're only just showing.
1: Well, you can do it that way, and people who are lunar gardeners seem to think that works that way. I usually put them in when they're chitted.
0: Yeah, absolutely. So,
1: and then I man them up accordingly, and I give them a bit of water and a bit of food, and they seem to do their own thing.
0: And if you're not sure about what chitting is, you usually get small sea potatoes of an egg size. You put them in an egg tray.
1: An egg tray, yes, and you leave them in the light and they produce little shoots.
0: Absolutely, and then you plant them.
1: And we technically call that chitting.
0: Yes, we do. Yes, I don't want to clarify that.
1: Yes.
0: The other thing on my May agenda is plant out summer bedding. Maybe mid-May to the end of May, just in case of frosts.
1: That is very key. We also need to remember that in the last, 6 or 7 weeks, we have had the most glorious weather, and people have been buying their bedding plants and hanging baskets, so I see.
0: Yes,
1: but
0: they have.
1: Do be warned. I mean, locally, last week, every day, we did have a frost, so you may have a bit of a shock if you put your very tender perennials out.
0: Yes. Absolutely.
1: So traditionally, the weekend for planting out bedding was usually Whitsun weekend, which is the end of May.
0: Yes, absolutely. There used to be a... Froome used to have a holiday at Whitsun. I can't remember why. But anyway, it was the factories used to all close anyway. That's something else. I'm just waffling.
1: Do you have any other jobs, dear?
0: No. Well, yes. Maintain venting in the greenhouse on hot days. Apply shade paint if necessary. There we go.
1: That's a very good one, yes.
0: Yes, it is.
1: You could also have a little fan, if you're wealthy enough, to have a little fan that just blows air, which helps to circulate the air around.
0: If you're wealthy enough. Sorry. I will edit that.
1: Yes, I think you will. So another lovely job for the month of May is what we classically call the Chelsea chop.
0: Oh yes.
1: So which is a lovely little pastime where we take our perennials in the garden, with perennials like phlox or maybe leucanthemum, sedums perhaps, sort of thing, where you would literally just chop all the foliage in half.
0: Yeah.
1: Sort of thing. And this results in two things, is that one, you get smaller flower heads, which isn't a bad thing. It also makes the plant branch more, which then it doesn't need staking.
0: Yeah, brilliant. No, that's a really good point. Right, and then I've got lawn mowing continued. So whenever you start your lawn mowing, just continue with that.
1: So, yeah, well, you can do it once a week and or once a fortnight. So if you've put food on your grass, you might have to do it more often than that.
0: Oh, absolutely. The other thing, which I haven't mentioned, is beans and courgettes. So May is a great month for maybe thinking about putting beans, runner beans, French beans and courgettes out into the allotment.
1: Out into the allotment or your own veg garden at home sort of thing, bearing in mind that most beans are usually grown this month. And then planted out this month, which is quite good. But you need to be aware that for frost.
0: Yeah, absolutely.
1: So do be aware that we can get frost quite late into May.
0: Yeah. No. I absolutely agree. And the further up the country you are, the more likely you are to get to late frosts.
1: So the month of May is also very good as being a propagationist sort of thing. Excellent for taking perennial cuttings.
0: Yeah.
1: So or softwoods from shrubs. So they as well, so they, and to increase the stock in your garden, or maybe grow a plant for a friend.
0: Yeah, all good for brilliant points. I've also got put out tubs and baskets that were pre-planted in April, just avoid the frosts.
1: Yes, again, it is a frost thing, and we gardeners tend to go on and on about the frost sort of thing, but unfortunately, we can be caught out by them.
0: Yeah,
1: I do believe last year we had a frost in Chelsea week, which was -5, which did rather upset a lot of people who put their bedding plants out.
0: I can imagine.
1: Yes, so anyway, and the closer you live to the Mendips, the worse it can be, because it gets a damn sight colder.
0: Yeah, absolutely.
1: If you have a nice south-facing garden, you may be lucky and get away with
0: I
1: it.
0: I have a nice south-facing garden. Do you?
1: Yes, I do, actually.
0: Good, so, I've seen your garden.
1: Yes, I've seen your garden too. So another thing that you can be putting out this month are all your half-hardy and, or certainly your hardy seedlings sort of thing. Things like cosmos and sweet peas.
0: Yeah,
1: and that sort of thing. You can plant all those things out in the month of May.
0: Yeah,
1: so another good thing to do, which is getting a little late, but if you want to sow annuals, things like clarkia or gadisha, nasturtiums, and that
0: I
1: sort of thing.
0: I love gadisha. That's a really great one.
1: And calendula, or pot marigolds, sort of thing. All those sort of things. You can plant those direct into the garden.
0: Yeah.
1: Remember to water them and mark the area, because you don't want things growing over, and you also don't want to be stepping on it particularly.
0: And you don't want your husband digging them up.
1: That's also a very good idea as well. So I think, especially if they're particularly in the garden, we're trying to help you out.
0: Yes.
1: So I think, which is good. Another good thing to look for the month of May, and quite importantly to look for, are things like box caterpillar.
0: Oh, yes.
1: And box caterpillar has severely affected box plants in the entire area of northeast Somerset, and certainly covering Frome. That has devastated those. So they're a little green caterpillar. Just when you go to your box plant, open up the foliage and see if you can see any webbing or anything like that. And if you've got that, you need to go out and buy a spray that will kill the adults and also the eggs on the leaves, sort of thing. Another jolly little pest to look out for in this month is lily beetle.
0: Oh,
1: and they're extremely easy to identify. They are scarlet, and I mean quite scarlet, sort of thing. And the best way to kill those is either put them under your foot or squash them between your fingers.
0: Absolutely.
1: They make a nice crack.
0: If I'm wrong, I might be wrong, are lily beetles actually scream when you catch them and squish them?
1: No, they do not scream.
0: They may
1: exude a nasty smell, though.
0: Yes, yes. No, I had a shield beetle land on my chin the other day, and that also has an unpleasant smell.
1: It does. Yes, they do. It do exude a nasty smell as well.
0: Yes,
1: I have heard of that sort of thing, yes. Sort of thing.
0: Train your sweet peas. That was something on my list.
1: Yes, train your sweet peas, and also other things like your climbers, like your clematis and your honeysuckles and that sort of thing.
0: Your tomatoes with the trusses come out.
1: Yeah, well, they'll be in the greenhouse.
0: Yeah.
1: So, but you can train those up start training those up your bamboo canes.
0: Yeah.
1: Or string.
0: Yeah. And the other thing on my list was tie up spring flowering faded bulbs. Allow to die back naturally. I think that means tidy up.
1: Yes, I think that does mean tidy, because long have the days passed since we tied up our bulbs. So I think, which is not good for them remotely.
0: Yeah, no, that's a typo.
1: So I think, I believe you have a typo there, dear. So I think, never mind.
0: Martin's house is on your list.
1: So I think, another little job that you can do for the month of May, and this also applies after anything that flowers, or any shrub that flowers, is you can prune your shrubs like forsythia and chelomines, magnolias, and also things like clematis macropetalida. So I think, which are all spring flowering, and now they've finished flowering, it's the time to prune them.
0: After
1: flowering. As a general rule of thumb, most flowering plants, like shrubs, certainly shrubs, if they flower, once they flower, is to prune them immediately afterwards. This will encourage the new growth to come forward, which will flower very well next year.
0: Yeah, good. That's a very good point. Right. Is there anything else on your list?
1: I have. I think I've covered my list.
0: I'm going to cut to a track.
1: That would be a very good idea.

0: 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Next on our agenda is plants of interest for May. So, Stephen.
1: Well, I thought it might be nice for a change, instead of all the lovely, absolutely stunning plants that we find in our garden centres and nurseries and other people's gardens at the moment, to actually look a bit more further afield to what we find in our hedgerows and commonplaces and that we have for maybe rewilding in our garden sort of thing. At the moment, for May, we have things like cow parsley. And often
0: Ooh,
1: we see...
0: yeah, I saw that flowering in a field.
1: So I know, but what we need to remember with the plants that we're going to mention is that due to the really excessively warm weather that we've had through March and into April, a lot of these plants are now flowering early or even already flowering now. But anyway... So I think cow parsley, which is an absolutely lovely umbel, which we generally see festooned down our roadsides with their lovely pure white flowers. There is a lovely, sport from cow parsley, which was found growing in this country, which has now dark stems and dark leaves, and it's called Raven's Wing, and it Ooh. Really is quite a stunning plant,
0: yeah.
1: With its dark leaves and pure white flowers. So that's an interesting
0: yeah,
1: one,
0: yeah, yeah, yeah, like
1: sort
0: that.
1: Of thing. Another one, which is absolutely lovely for this time of year, is dandelions. And as gardeners, we don't usually like dandelions. We end up digging them
0: they
1: up out of
0: They do have their uses.
1: They do have their uses. You can make beer from them. And you can also make wine from the flowers.
0: And they are a diuretic, I believe.
1: So I think they are that too, sort of thing. I would suggest that if you wish to forage for things in the wild, that you have the landowner's permission to do it.
0: Yes.
1: As gardeners, we don't usually like dandelions because they have lots of little seeds that flower into our gardens.
0: They have very big taproots.
1: They have very big taproots. And getting rid of them can be a bit of a nuisance, sort of thing. Another lovely plant flowering now is the buttercup.
0: Yes.
1: And we get two types of buttercup, we get a number of types of buttercup. The most common ones is probably the creeping buttercup, mm-hmm. which is, as it says, sort of thing, it creeps along the ground, a little bit like a strawberry, and spreads out, but has most glorious golden yellow flowers. The one which I prefer, which is the meadow buttercup, grows as a lovely tight clump to about 12 to 15 inches high and has glorious golden yellow flowers all over it, which I do think is rather lovely.
0: It is actually a budding plant they're related to as well, isn't it? Ranunculus.
1: The
0: lovely double-flowered ranunculus.
1: Yes, which is actually a little bowl, which is very nice, a very nice sort of plant. Yes, an early yeah. flowering thing, yes, yeah. and often produced in pots and with lots of lovely flowers on. You can also buy the bulbs for that in the early spring or even in the autumn and plant them out, and they will be coming up and flowering in your garden for around the month of May anyway.
0: Yeah.
1: So instead of paying the rather expensive garden centre prices, you could buy...
0: what you're saying.
1: Just a few. You could buy a few bulbs sort of thing for about £4 or £5 and you'll get about 25 bulbs, and instead of buying one plant for £4.99, you could have 25 of them in your garden.
0: Says a propagator.
1: Says a propagator, yes. So I think, it's about making the money that we have go further
0: absolutely.
1: Than what it actually is. Sort of thing.
0: There were a few nice plants I saw driving back from work the other day, like to say. So apart from the wildflowers mentioned, and wild garlic, I believe, is in flower at the moment.
1: It is, which you can make a very nice pesto from what I understand.
0: Soup. Yeah, I read that. Yeah,
1: there's a lovely soup and there's pesto that you can make for it. In fact, the butcher that I use actually uses it to flavour the leaves, to flavour their sausages with.
0: Oh, lovely. Oh, that's very nice.
1: Yes.
0: I'll get the name of your butchers later. the other things that I would like to just mention that I noticed were, so there's the early flowering Clematis montana. Rubens was a pink flowering variety that was flowering very well, I must say, at the moment.
1: It is. It's doing very well at the moment. So normally it is flowering for another 2 or 3 weeks' time, but it is doing very well at the moment. There's a very nice variety called Frida, which isn't quite as vigorous
0: as
1: the
0: Montana.
1: Yeah,
0: as well, I quite like. Marjorie's
1: very nice, but it belongs to the Rubens group, so I think.
0: Yeah,
1: but
0: yeah.
1: It is quite, once it gets going, it's quite a vigorous plant.
0: Very vigorous climber.
1: But as I say, this variety Frida has very dark leaves when it first come out and quite intense dark dark pink flowers, is really quite nice, but certainly not as vigorous. And if you don't have the space, maybe Frieda is the one for you.
0: Yeah, absolutely. Lilac, syringa. I've noticed that's flowering at the moment.
1: It is flowering, and there is a lot.
0: I love the smell of lilac. It makes me an old lady, though. You know?
1: Sort of thing. I think we have to be very careful with things like lilac. So I think the lilac has a scent,
0: and they sucker.
1: They do sucker, but they do have a scent, and scent really in the garden is quite a rare thing.
0: Yeah.
1: So, but not always for everyone. So I think not everyone likes the smell of the lilac, but it is a lovely plant. But there are some absolutely stunning colours available.
0: Yeah. The other things that I noticed was bluebells. They're flowering really well.
1: They're flowering really well, and they're really flowering really early. I happen to notice
0: but
1: bluebells.
0: I've only seen the Spanish ones flowering.
1: Oh well, there are the woods around which we can go and see the native ones, and they're very telltale sign of identifying a native bluebell is that they're normally a glorious violet blue colour, and the bells are very long and slender, and they all hang from one side.
0: That's right, yeah.
1: They all hang from one side. And the Spanish bluebells, which I think most people are trying to dig up and get rid of these days, are very, very strong growing, very upright, and the flowers are all round the stems.
0: I think,
1: but then you can always go for the hybrid sort of thing, which is the hybrid between our native bluebell and the Spanish bluebell, which doesn't grow quite as vigorously, but the flowers go all round the stems and generally come in blue, white and pink.
0: Yeah. No, lovely.
1: So I think if you're lucky enough to find a native white bluebell, you are very lucky. Mm-hmm. So I think, and then you could be almost godlike if you happen to find a pink one, because the pink variant of the native bluebell is extremely rare.
0: No, I found a pink one of the Spanish ones, sorry.
1: Oh, I see. Yes, they are quite common.
0: The other things I noticed are the flowering mammalus, which is the apple group, prunus, which is the cherry and flowering cherry group. Wisteria is looking very nice at the moment.
1: The wisterias are looking quite stunning this year, I feel.
0: Yeah, they are.
1: So again,
0: really
1: they have quite a lovely scent as well.
0: I think the weather has
1: helped, yes.
0: Berberis, Darwinii.
1: I feel they're going over now.
0: Yeah, they are. But, so I think,
1: but they're not really a May. Not really a May thing. They're
0: end of April.
1: They're starting, especially with the lovely weather we've had. They are certainly on the wane now. I have one in my garden that's going to be receiving the hedge cutter quite soon.
0: Chelsea chop.
1: So, well, not quite so
0: not
1: much a Chelsea chop.
0: Usually for shrubs.
1: Not usually used for shrubs. No. Usually more of the perennials.
0: And campanula, rhododendrons and azaleas are about to come into their own.
1: And which campanula have you got in flower, dear?
0: The alpine one.
1: The alpine one. Well, there's a lot. And I happen to notice in Froome itself, as you drive down to Asda, there's an absolutely lovely campanula flowering in the walls there.
0: Yes, there
1: which
0: are.
1: Is absolutely lovely. And it's actually a variety called Resholtz.
0: Yes. No, I would. Yeah, absolutely.
1: So, yes, magnolias are still going strong. So, the leaves are starting to produce.
0: So,
1: but the
0: flowers are starting to fade.
1: They're starting to fade, but there are later varieties of them. If you fancy a little bit different, there's yellow ones, which are starting to come out now. A very nice one called Elizabeth, which looks quite good. And for not for May, but certainly into June and July, there's an absolutely glorious variety called Siboldii, which has hanging flowers with red centres. Very, very pretty. Very large, very, very pretty.
0: Ceanothus, that was something I'd noticed. Anchoisia were flowering very well at the moment. Ceanothus, the Puget's blue.
1: Yes.
0: It looks stunning at the moment.
1: It is looking stunning, but they're all coming into their own with their electric or deep blues.
0: Yeah.
1: So if you're into blue, a ceanothus is definitely for you, but they do come in other colours, strangely enough.
0: Yes, they do. White and pink, I have seen.
1: Yes, they are. So I think other wildflowers you might be wanting to look at the moment are things like campion or ragged robin, which again are a pink, the ragged robin is normally found near damp areas. So I think cowslips and oxlips, although cowslips aren't currently in flower, I did photograph a very nice red cowslip in my client's garden this morning. So it was all surrounded by a lovely array of primroses. So
0: ooh,
1: I think
0: that sounds nice.
1: It does.
0: Did you take a picture?
1: I did take a picture. Excellent. I think I can't show our viewers a picture. I might put it on our Instagram page when we get that sorted out.
0: It is coming.
1: Sort of thing. Yeah. So if you're lucky enough to find any oxlip is very much like cowslip, but is a very pale yellow colour.
0: Yes.
1: Another plant that will certainly be in flower by the middle of May, I should think, this year, is the Meadows Cranesbill, which comes in a variety of lovely blues, which is a nice deep blues right the way through to right quite pale blues, and there are also white ones. It's Geranium pratensis. There are many cultivars available of it, but if you quite like the wild ones, perhaps in sort of like August time you can go around and collect your own seed and sow some yourself, and when 2 or 3 years time you'll have your own geranium meadow cranesbills flowering in your garden. Another lovely plant that's starting to come into flower are the clovers, so which are lovely in red sort of thing. And of course, one of the absolute classics where people tend to think of wildflowers is the foxgloves.
0: Yeah.
1: So, which are just absolutely stunning, and they're mostly purple, but you also get white strains as well. And there is a whole host of cultivars of them.
0: Yeah, yeah. Well, one of my favourite wildflowers that hasn't come out yet is Fox and Cubs, which basically looks like an orange dandelion.
1: It is an orange dandelion in things.
0: So I guess really I keep that in the garden. I don't care that it spreads.
1: No, it spreads. It looks quite lovely in lawns. And there have been lawns in the past
0: it
1: does. It's usually more of a June or certainly late May, early June sort of plant. And I've had clients of mine who have had lawns in the past, and I mow around it, and they get all these lovely orange flowers all over their lawn, sort of thing. Some of them do despair, but you know, it's a little bit of fun, isn't it? A flower is a flower, and it's free flowers.
0: Absolutely. I was just going to quickly mention what was trending in garden centres, very quickly.
1: You can do that.
0: Generally, I've noticed trending in garden centres is geum, totally tangerine, the orange geum. They've quite a tall stem, probably 15 to 18 inches tall.
1: So, yes, the geums are a fantastic group of low-growing, clump-forming, evergreen perennials.
0: Yeah.
1: So the totally tangerine is a stunning plant, so I think, but there are other ones which are available, things like Hilltop Beacon, which I believe was one of the to-do plants for Chelsea last year.
0: Yeah.
1: Which was which is quite good. So I think there's Scarlet Tempest.
0: Yeah, Scarlet Tempest is very popular.
1: It's very popular because it has a very long flowering period. Yeah. I have one in my own garden, and certainly last year it was flowering in February, and it still had flowers on at the end

0: for it.
1: Yeah, I don't.
0: I see.
1: Don't point the finger of blame. Iberis, masterpiece. That's flaring well at the moment.
0: Yes, I've seen a lot of that. So Iberis Sempervirens, which is a masterpiece, is a hybrid from. But Iberis Sempervirens will do quite nicely. And you often see it draped down people's walls and things in pure white. And it is absolutely
1: really
0: stunning.
1: Nice.
0: And there is a lovely alpine variety called Little Gem. Which stays lovely and compact, but has the most stunning little white flowers all over it.
1: And the other two I was going to mention were Scabious. They are flowering at the moment.
0: But I think the clients that are,
1: I think
0: listeners need to remember that in garden centres, lot of plants are forced to be in flower when they don't normally flower.
1: Yes.
0: It's great if you want your garden to look like the Chelsea Flower Show. Go to the garden centre every month and buy everything that's in flower at the front of the garden centre, and you will constantly have a garden that looks like the Chelsea Flower Show.
1: Yeah, absolutely. Yes. So no, they were just the main points where I was going to mention that were in flower that I'd noticed just recently. If your list is exhausted, to the next track, young Stephen.
0: So I think one or two other things which I think we need to consider is we look at bulbs. So I think you have tulips.
1: Yes.
0: So
1: looking stunning.
0: May flowering tulips are usually the lily shaped ones, and some of the what we call peony shaped ones, which are completely double ones, which are also quite nice. You have some of the very late narcissi, which are daffodils to us layman people. Poeticus, which is commonly known as the pheasant eye, is an extremely late flowering.
1: Oh, I love that one.
0: Yes, a very late flowering variety. And, of course, an absolute classic for May, so certainly towards the end of May, are the alliums.
1: Yes, absolutely. They were on my list, actually. I didn't mention them.
0: Oh, I see. Never mind.
1: God, I left that, the stunner, for you. That's what I was doing.
0: Oh, that's good. You left me with a stunning plant to do at the end. Would you like to cut your track, my love?
1: I will, yes.

0: Gardening Times on Froom FM 96.6 FM with Joe and Stephen. And next, what we're going to discuss is dates for the diary and garden events.
1: Garden events, or places to visit.
0: Places to visit.
1: Certainly, yes. Places to visit. Well, I thought I would start with a classic one that's quite close to Froom, is the landscape garden at Stourhead.
0: Yes.
1: So I think it is a beautiful place. It is a magnificent landscape garden, and it was created by Henry Hoare back in the, mid 1800s, sort of thing. And it has a truly magical reflection lake.
0: Yeah.
1: Which has the most lovely classical temples around it. And there's some really lovely, rare and quite unusual trees that also mirror straight off the waters of the lake as well.
0: I believe rhododendrons are starting to come out there too.
1: The rhododendrons are coming out in flower there as well, which really do look absolutely lovely. So I think. And in the late autumn, they have the most spectacular tulip tree, which goes the most glorious gold in the autumn. So I think, anyway. Sort of thing, and as the seasons change there, sort of thing, it's always something of interest, and it's quite a good walk as well.
0: It is.
1: So it's quite a large area to wander.
0: And if you're a National Trust member, you'll get them for free.
1: You will get into free, yes.
0: Yes.
1: Sort of thing. Anyway, another lovely National Trust garden, which is not too far away from us, is the courts at Holt.
0: I got a little story about that, but I'll tell you in a minute.
1: Anyway. Okay, that's fine. The courts are a lovely garden, an eclectic mix of little garden rooms which have their own little themes to them. So with lots of stunning little plants in them. They also have a lovely arboretum. A tree for May, which is always looking very good, is the handkerchief tree.
0: Oh, yeah, I love that.
1: So, which is
0: that Davidia in
1: Crofulata?
0: Yes,
1: which is an absolutely stunning tree. Not great for the a small garden. It's well worth a visit towards the end of May. It does look quite stunning and literally looks like it has handkerchiefs hanging all over it.
0: Yeah.
1: Little white ones, or quite large white ones. They have an absolutely lovely vegetable garden there, which they tend to grow heritage vegetables, which is also interesting to learn about. And they have lovely orchards as well.
0: They have a very nice coffee shop as well. I have visited that.
1: So, that's good. So, I think I believe that the coffee shop was actually closed, and they have a little hut now. But I think with a little bit
0: such
1: of a shame,
0: a blur.
1: It is. So the coffee shop used to be very nice. They used to do these very nice bavois, but we'll worry about that later.
0: Story about them is Lackham College take their students there for pest and disease inspection because it's fairly organic, which is good. They don't spray very much.
1: No. Well, so the National Trust in general don't spray very much for their health because it costs money.
0: If you need pest and disease training, go to the courts.
1: It sounds like a good place to go for a pest and disease training. So I think one thing we'd like to mention is the Bowood House Woodland Gardens.
0: Absolutely.
1: Which are, from what I understand, about 30 acres.
0: Mm-hmm.
1: And they are full of rhododendrons and azaleas, which are rhododendrons. But azaleas are generally classed as the deciduous rhododendron, which are looking absolutely stunning in May. And I'm quite sure they'll be happy to see you. Another thing that we would like to discuss is the National Garden Scheme.
0: Yes.
1: The National Garden Scheme is an amazing organisation which allows us to see people's private gardens.
0: And because we're naturally nosy, we'd all like to see other people's gardens.
1: We do like to see other people's gardens and get inspiration from those gardens to maybe grow or make changes in our own gardens. Towards the end of next month or for the June show,
0: we are hoping to get somebody on as a speaker
1: for
0: the National Garden Scheme.
1: For the National Garden Scheme, because in June there is a group session of gardens opening in Froom. So
0: yes.
1: I thought that would be quite interesting for our listeners to listen to. I have some dates for the diary if you're into plant shows or plant sales. So I think on the 4th of May, we have the Great Charfield Plant Fair.
0: Yes.
1: Which is a...
0: Absolutely.
1: Jolly,
0: jolly, I have been there before.
1: It's another National Trust property, but the plant fair is quite interesting. You have lots of local growers there selling a wide variety of shrubs, trees, perennials, and there is an ironwork, which obviously isn't a plant, but, and the food's not bad either, sort of thing. On the 10th of May, we have the plant fairs holding a plant sale at Yarlington House, and that's from 10 till 4. something, and our local horticultural society, Selwood Horticultural Society, have a plant sale from 9:30 to 11:30 on the 24th of May, and they sell also their plants and bric-a-brac, cakes, jam, etc. And I believe if you arrive early, you'll also get some tea and coffee as well.
0: Lovely.
1: So I think we also have the lovely Froom Market on a Saturday, where you'll find Adrian the plant man.
0: Yes.
1: So I think who we have met in a different lifestyle.
0: Yes, absolutely. No,
1: I think, and he has a whole variety of lovely homegrown little baby vegetable plants and lots of flowers in pots.
0: And he's very interesting to talk to.
1: He's a very interesting chap to talk to. And yes, if you don't mind, if you can't recognise him, he looks like Father Christmas.
0: I'm sure he likes to think that he looks like that.
1: I'm sure he does.
0: It's flattering.
1: There are some shows further afield, which I'm sure we'll all know about. We have Malvern Flower Show, which is a lovely flower show sort of thing. And that's from the 8th to the 11th of May.
0: And
1: of course, the absolute stunning show, which is Chelsea, so which we have previously discussed. I understand that this year that Monty Don is putting a feature garden in for dogs.
0: Oh, yes, because he has a dog.
1: He does have a dog. Well, he's had a number of dogs, I understand.
0: Yes.
1: So do you have anything to add, my dear?
0: No. All I was going to do, moving on for the future of our shows, is we are hoping to involve local organisations, Froom Horticultural and Soward Club, Allotments Association, Secret Gardens, which I believe is happening in July, and Froom in Bloom. But please watch this space.
1: Or listen.
0: And we're going to cut to the next track. And I realise that I didn't tell you what the last track was, but I'm hoping everyone realises it was Coldplay. So the last track was Coldplay, Adventures of a Lifetime. And the next track will be Kate Bush. OK, here we go.

0: 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Goodbye.
1: Goodbye.

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Hello, you're listening to 96.6 FM. This is episode 31 of Between the Sky and the Pavement. We are live on the 6th of May. That track there was Ash, and that was taken from the Sonic 7 Inches album of theirs. Some news about them. We'll just jump straight into it. Ash have very recently announced a world tour because of their 30th anniversary of the 1977 album. It didn't come out in 1977, that's just what it's called. So they've re-released a deluxe edition of that, I'm sure. But yeah, I only found that out after I put that as the first track. But that's, yeah, that's what's going on. If you're wondering, who am I? I know there's been 31 episodes, but you might be behind the times. I'm just a guy they let on the radio every week. So with that out of the way, here's Sparkle Horse.

That was Crying by Bjork, and before that, Piano Fire. I was just wondering there, as she was serenading the song out, whether I've got anything to really talk about. I obviously have talking points, but for me, I don't know about you, I've been up to very little this week, unfortunately. Last week was a bit of a blaze of glory, and this week is just quieter for me, so there's no point dwelling on that. Let's continue on. This is track 2 from Little Earthquakes.

Well, that there was Tori Amos. From the look of the levels, it might not have come out too loud, but I've gathered that that is not her style, so it'll make the louder ones feel louder anyway. I suppose we'll move on to a talking point, as my personality cannot carry, apparently. I did some Googling, but there was no tips for just being a boring person, unfortunately. You can't improve that. But the NME, its latest article, which I did check because, as I say, I'm boring like that. Gene Gallagher, have you heard of him? I hadn't really heard of him, but apparently they released a new single, We Will Not Be Listening. I'd just like to add that before. Gene Gallagher has released a new single with his band, The Villanelles. And all I really have to say on that I've got written down here, which I thought was very funny at the time, is the music in his jeans or just daddy's pocket money? Well, think about that over this next track by Hum.

That was the crunchy sound of Hum. And that is all I can think of to say about them because they're old. And what I had to say wasn't interesting. So let's move on to something that was interesting that I have thought off the top of my head, which is that today is Wednesday, which means it wasn't that long ago that it was Sunday. And on Sunday, we famously here in Froome have our Sunday market. And I found out after the fact that a band called Ugly Ozo got to play at the record shop, Rave from the Grave. And no one told me, or I would have let everyone know to go check it out. But from the looks of things, the market was very busy. I was unavailable. But that would have been a good talking point, wouldn't it? So instead of all of that, I'm going to play you a track from this band, Ugly Ozo, who are playing in Bristol and stuff, but I'll let you know all of that after we've listened.

That was The Sound of Ugly Ozo from Rex Records. And that was taken from the single Hi How Are You with the track Hi How Are You. That is their most popular track, but I played it for the selfish reason that I hope it's a Daniel Johnston reference, which it most likely isn't. But in my head, I'm going to pretend it is because he's cool. And you, if you know what I'm talking about, then you know what I'm talking about. Quick thing to say about Ugly Ozo. They played last Sunday, so if you were around Rave from the Grave and you heard some sounds, that was them. And they will be playing Rough Trade on the 12th of this month, which is in 6 days, so less than a week. You can go see them at Rough Trade, and they will be playing with the band Thistle. So that was plenty talking. Next track is from Forever Ago, from the Plastic Ono Band. This is John Lennon.

as things stand, I forgot that, like, the latter half of that song is just John Lennon absolutely screaming down the microphone. So I cut that off short because we got more music to listen to anyway, but that was Well, Well, Well by John Lennon. And I put that in there because I find that beginning part with the guitar so catchy. I love it. I love it so much. Now, this part of the show was originally going to be a tone change of, like, the type of music. But as things stand, I wouldn't bother getting used to it. But all the same, this is a track that I've forgotten the name of. So let's listen, and then I'll remember. It's Beth Orton with Somebody's Daughter.

0: Hello, welcome back. I just did some math for an argument that I might not even have, so let's rewind a second for my brain. That was Beth Orton, somebody's daughter, that was stolen from my mum's collection of CDs because we're running low on new stuff and I feel bad just playing the same albums over and over. You might as well just listen to episode one over and over, I suppose. where the math came in was that I was thinking of how many minutes I have uploaded so far, and it's insane now. 1,860, I think, if my math is correct. I mean, I've been out the game a while, but yeah, that's a lot. Episode 31, can you believe it? How far we've come. Anyway, yeah, Beth Orton. And yet there's always new things to discover with this show. That's why this show is the best show on Froom FM, as voted for by myself and everyone else. Yeah, what was I talking about? Yeah, new things, right. So this is something that's probably never been done before, but this is from Beth Orton, we are now moving to Minor Threat. This is Stepping Stone.
1: Got it.

That was Minor Threat with Stepping Stone from the first two seven inches, I think it's what the EP is called, something like that. But yeah, that really just interrupts the tone of the show, to be honest. I just injected it in there. The next track is a bit more mellow. It is by Guided by Voices, who you may have noticed I've been playing quite a bit of them. I always inject a bit of the stuff I'm really into at the moment in the show. It took all of my will to take Built to Spill out, but if you're waiting for Built to Spill, you'll have to listen to an older episode. They're in like the last 10. But anyway, as I was saying, this is Guided by Voices with If We Wait.

That was If We Wait by Guided by Voices, cut off there because the album is very much a mishmash, so that would have carried on into another song. I can't believe I'm waffling right now. We got 15 minutes, and I'm starting to get a bit nervous because I got four songs to get through, and they're all great, and they all need to go in the right order. So I'm just going to be quiet now, and I'm going to play a track by The Chordettes, who I just want you to know I had a great talking point, but we got to get through the music. This is Eddie, My Love.

That was the Chordettes there with Eddie My Love. As I say, I had a great talking point, though all I've got written down on my sheet is the Muddettes. So I'll leave it up to your imagination what the talking point was. The next track is by a band who will be playing at the Dot to Dot Festival. If you didn't catch last week's show, it is Flooding. This is a track from their album. Before we played a single, this is from their album. It's called Muzzle.

0: Noisiest band of 2026 right there, Flooding. That was Muzzle. It cut off there at the end because, it would have gone into another song. But I didn't think to do anything clever with it. Now, we've actually got a while, so things are okay. I can relax. If you want to meet the illustrious Elliot Morris, then if you're at the Dot to Dot, go to see the Flooding tent. Venue, whatever. Go see them, and you'll definitely find me there. I can chill now, so I can tell you a bit about this next song. It's by the band Sleepless Pleasures. We had them on last week. I think they're a little gem that I've discovered, to be honest. I listened to their album, or EP rather, Awake Again. And it's got some good tunes on it. And this one in particular I chose is the second track, I think. It's called 20 Again, and it's been stuck in my head all week. So I'm quite excited to share it with you all. As I say, we can relax with this one, so I might play it twice. I probably won't, but this is 20 Again.
1: I haven't slept, my voice is hoarse.

Sleepless Pleasures there with 20 Again from the album. Collection of music, whatever you want to call it, Awake Again. And they're, if you didn't know, they're a young band of guys and gals from Brighton. So if you like the sound of it, go give them some love, because they don't have the backing of EMI like our last song. I have about 30 seconds of time to just chat with you, so I'll just let you know. If this is your first time listening to anything on Froom FM, everything we do gets recorded. Mine's being recorded right now. Roger's show, well, actually, that's probably not a good example, but most of it gets uploaded, and it will be on Mixcloud under the Froom FM moniker, available for you. This is the end of the show now. So I have been Elliot Morris. This has been Between the Sky and the Pavement. This whole thing has been live, if you weren't sure, if it is the 6th of May for you. And this last track is by Red Hot Chili Peppers. It is a cover of Stevie Wonder, I think. That's not a big deal, but this is Higher Ground.

0: Coming to the Froom Memorial Theatre in May, Froom Musical Theatre Company present The Wizard of Oz from the 7th to the 9th. 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

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This is your Conscious Connection show here on Freem FM. So I'm Ali Maj, hosting it. I'm going to take you through the next hour. I'm going to play you some reggae, some top music, giving thanks each and every time

Rootsman Sax, Nazarene Horns. Absolutely lovely. It's so chilled, but somehow still got me skanking out in the studio. It's your Conscious Connection show here on Freem FM 96.6 FM. Your next one coming up, it's going to be Vibronics. Can't you see the lights of Zion call you? Thanks and praise.

Vibonics meets Mafia and Fluxy. Lights of Dub. That's from the Vibonics meets Mafia and Fluxy in Brixton. Album available on their Bandcamp. Gonna play you a second one from that called ID Dub.

Steppers Dub. Now, Froome FM. We'll play you another one from Vibronics. It's from a different album that's also available on the Vibronics Bandcamp. It's called Women on a Mission 2. It's a crucial album. It's involved a lot of female artists in dub and reggae music. I recommend you check that out. This song coming up. It's My Warriors.

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Here with I, Manny Match, going into the last 10 minutes. We're back to some dub music for you.

Wow, well, I feel like we've been on a real journey there for reggae and dub. Some new stuff, some old stuff, some reversions. This one in the background is a Manasseh track from the Riz Rise Up. It's a reversion of some old tracks brought back to life on a new CD. It's available on Bandcamp. Manasseh meets the Equalizer. It's called Soldier. This is Froom FM. It's your conscious connection. I'm going to play you one last track and then I'm out. I really enjoyed the show today. I've loved switching from dub to reggae and back to dub again. It's been quite chilled. It's really relaxed. Thanks very much. Catch you again soon.

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Hello and welcome to Dodge the Question Season 2. Steve and Zeb are back for another round of chats and interviews with the players, staff, and fans of Roomtown FC. Thanks for listening.

0: Hello and welcome to Dodge the Question. We are on episode 42, and I assume this will probably be the last one for this season, and we'll have a bit of a break. I'm here with my usual co-host.
1: Yeah, we're 92 not out.
0: 92. We are 92 not out. Yeah, because we had 50 last
1: week. You didn't quite hit 50.
0: No.
1: That mega season last season.
0: Yeah, I think we started a bit later, didn't we? So
1: we did,
0: and then we missed a couple, so we didn't quite make the 50. So, but 42 is not bad. I mean, 42 is like the meaning of life, the universe.
1: How many games? How many games we played?
0: Is it
1: this season?
0: Yeah, it will be
1: in the league.
0: Yeah, it would be
1: 22 teams, right?
0: Yeah,
1: there you go.
0: Yeah, there you go. 42. Anyway, I'm going to introduce our guests. We are joined tonight. We've got two guests tonight. So, first of all, we've got Gary Collinson. Hello, Gary. How are you doing?
2: Hi, Steve. Yes, all good, thank you. Hi, Zeb.
0: Good. Have you got over the weekend?
2: Yeah, I'm still in a bit of dreamland, really. It's taking it all in. It's been a mad season, shall we say.
0: It's been an amazing season, I think. But, yeah. mad. We're also joined by... club chairman Courtney Fong, all the way from America. How are you doing, Courtney?
3: Yeah, doing great. Had a great weekend. Really enjoyed the time there. Beautiful weather and, of course, amazing people.
0: Always good to see you over at the club. And, you've had to fly back to the States and everything, haven't you? Did you go to the FA Cup semi-final?
3: Yeah, I did. I ended up driving back to London that evening. I actually volunteered at the London Marathon.
0: Wow.
3: In the morning, 6:30 a.m., and then headed over to Wembley.
0: Oh, wow.
3: It was a great time.
0: Oh, well, you know I'm a Leeds fan, don't you?
3: That's why I said it was a great time.
0: Anyway, moving on from that.
1: I don't know who's had a worse season.
0: moving on. I'm going to hand you straight over to Zeb, who's going to ask you a few questions and get your thoughts on the season, I think. So off you go, Zeb.
1: Well, great to have you on, both of you. It's always a kind of special treat to talk to both of you. But yeah, I mean, as somebody who, I probably keep on asking this question, but as somebody who's been away and has been living through photographs on Instagram, take us through Saturday afternoon, and obviously it was a defeat, but clearly a big turnout and good vibes all round.
2: It was a strange day in some ways. I don't think the result was really that important to anybody. It was very much a come along and celebrate type thing. And even having said that, it's still a competitive game, and we could well have wrapped it up in the first half, I think. But credit to Porter's head, they were playing for second place, they turned us over. But the atmosphere in the ground was as good as it's ever going to be, I think. It was, everyone was there feeling good about what was going on. So a great day to end a great season.
1: Thoughts, Courtney? How was it, fly in, fly out?
3: It was strange to be there such a short time, but we had really valuable time with everyone. We started the day with a special reception for our sponsors, which was well attended. Got to hear some thoughts from our manager, Danny, about next season. And it was just a really good time to reconnect with everyone that I haven't seen, similar to you, Zeb. Been watching and seeing things through highlights and videos. So it was really good to be there in person finally.
1: And I mean, for both of you, it must feel, I mean, yeah, we were saying to Ryan last week, it isn't even a year since those slightly traumatic, fraught evenings spent watching live or watching on streams, the Frome Town Council meetings. And obviously there's more to come maybe, but I mean, that part of that is utterly surreal to me, but you guys have been kind of in the thick of it with discussions. I mean, yeah, how does that feel as well, to go from A to now B?
2: Cool. Well, I think we proved a point, if you want to put it that way, that we're more than capable of doing the business. But yeah, I'm not actually involved in the council side of things, but I hope that several came along on Saturday, and I hope they really saw and got a feel for what's happening there, because I think like the potential has always been there, but that's been exponentially growing over the last 12 months as well. So there's you know, that the bar is raised now, and they, I think, understand that and appreciate that. And I think credit to everybody that's been involved this year. You know, so many more volunteers, and just bigger attendances again. It's, you know, it's sort of catching. I guess success breeds success, doesn't it? And people want to get involved and be part of it then. But yeah, I think while the council is an issue in some respects, I think basically we all want the same thing. It's just a matter of how we get there.
3: It's quite surprising that the play on the pitch has overshadowed all the improvements that were made off the pitch as well, and the community feel and involvement. Not sure if we've had as many engaged non-footballing participants in the community of Badgers Hill and since the last year, and I think that's really encouraging as well. So we've won both on and off the pitch, which is a really good thing for both the club and for the community.
2: Yeah, it's really, really valid point, Courtney. I skipped that one, but yeah, it's back to what you might say the good old days of the clubhouse, when it's, you know, people coming up there and using it for all sorts of functions and local things going on, which is great to see.
1: I think you've really captured the kind of symbiosis of it all. I mean, you're right that I think those early games in the summer, that Tavistock game, you know, when we looked a bit cagey for half an hour, and then Albie wallops that one in. But the vibe and the kind of the feel-good factor was, you know, clear to me in the three or four games I've been to this season. There was a kind of lifted, I mean, even though we knew we only had a year or however long the council deigned to give, you know, there was a kind of relief and an outpouring. And do you think that has helped Danny, you know, from the outside in, looking into that dressing room? Has the culture, I suppose, infected that dressing room as much as their form has infected the fans?
2: I think there's a bit of both, really. So probably started off with, because there are quite a few squad changes. And all the stuff going on in the background, a little bit of siege mentality, maybe, which is not always a bad thing. It's actually quite often a good thing. And then when the results started to come in, and they were expecting to win each week, the players were expecting to win, management were expecting to win, and the bond between the players has been amazing, and the bond between the players and the supporters has been amazing. So I think it's a kind of snowball effect, really, isn't it? The more people supported, like vocally and social media wise too, that's all feel good for the players, and they want to perform, and they've certainly done so this year.
3: And I would say off the pitch, we really benefited from Danny's leadership.
1: Yeah.
3: I remember the first meeting I went to, I was invited into the changing room to give a talk to the players, and Danny was going through some points about some of the highlights of the season or things he wanted to focus on. And there was two things that stood out. The first was resiliency. We had just come off of all of the heartache of relegation and then the council. But, you know, were we going to bounce back? Were we going to bounce back? And they showed that we could. But not only about resiliency, bouncing back and just picking yourself, dusting off yourself off, but doing it with a winning mentality. So not only are we going to pick ourselves off the ground from where we were going to go out and do our best, and we're going to win. And I felt like we've really won both on the pitch and off of it.
1: I mean, yeah, on Danny, he put out a lovely message on the socials yesterday, I think it was. Does he kind of continue to stagger you guys in terms of just how he goes about it? Obviously, the kind of form has been immaculate, but just the way he kind of engages, and, you know, I think he does go beyond what a manager might otherwise do in terms of that kind of presence around the ground rather than just on the sideline.
2: Yeah, his professionalism is on a different level than any manager I've ever worked with over the last goodness knows how many years. The time he dedicates to the club is, you know, it's phenomenal. It's literally daily. We're in communication most days, and he's talking to his players most days, and you know, organising training and so forth. It's literally almost a full time job for him and Simo, I think. And you know, their reward, if you like, is the success on the pitch. But even when things have gone awry, he's always maintained his professionalism. You know, you never have to worry about what he's going to say to an opposition director or what he's going to say in the press or anything like that. There's no firefighting with him, which is a relief after some of my previous encounters. But no, he's amazing to work with, and I can't praise him highly enough, to be honest.
0: It's funny you say that. Sorry, can I just jump in? It's funny you say that, Gary, because 9 or 10 years ago, when I first started at Bradford Town, where Danny was the manager, the chairman there said exactly the same about Danny. He was like the most professional manager at that level that he'd ever worked with. So it's interesting.
2: Yeah, it's different class.
0: Yeah. So it's interesting that you all agree. Sorry, Courtney.
3: No, that was a great point. From my perspective, being my first year here at Froome, he's the only manager I've ever known. So I expect all of them to be like this, and it sounds like they're not. So we are truly fortunate to have him. Of course, he's done amazing work. He's not only professional, he comes prepared every single time, knows the right words to say to encourage all of us, not just as players, and we're really fortunate to have him.
1: And was there a point where you guys thought, this is done, we've sealed it? Was it before the 90 minutes against Shaftesbury, or when did you get the kind of inkling?
2: I had little doubt that we would win the league from probably 2 months ago, really. The form was so great that we could almost slip up significantly and still not get overtaken. And there was no sign of that happening, so... I think it was just, for me, it was just like trying to work out which game it would be. I didn't have any doubts we were going to do it.
0: Was it the win against Malvern?
3: Yeah, for myself,
0: that really sort of stamped it.
2: Yeah, I think so. That was, you know, even games where we didn't play particularly well, we were still winning them. And I think when that starts to happen, you know the things are going your way, and yeah, I wasn't concerned at all that we weren't going to win the league.
0: Sorry, Courtney, I cut you off again.
3: Yeah, not at all. From my perspective, you know, my first season here, my first half season here, we were relegated, right? So this was all bonus time for me, extra time, and wanted to enjoy and experience all of it. So the fact that we hadn't clinched it yet was no worrying matter for me, because we were winning, we were doing it well, dominating, as Gary would say. I would say it differently, dominating, right? Our opponents, winning when we shouldn't have won, drawing when we should have lost, and those are key signs of really good teams.
1: Indeed. I mean, we haven't really touched upon the cup either. I mean, the league is the league, but And it's astonishing to get 100 and how many points was it in the end?
2: 102
1: points, and then to follow that up with a trophy. I mean,
2: yes,
1: the first double in 122 years of history.
2: Yeah, and a really good cup final too, like a proper cup final. It was, you know, end to end. Either team could have won it, and quite often those Somerset Cups are pretty tame affairs, but it was a real proper final.
1: Yeah, I mean, to come back like they did. I wish I had been there. Courtney, do you find it more or less difficult? Are you used to it by now, this kind of, you know, almost remote, it has to be remote passion, I suppose. I mean, are you still, you know, glued to the Twitter or the radio, the stream during games?
3: I'm used to it now. And, you know, this is the way it is. But it's more about what's going on live in person than it is about me following from afar. And that'll just make the in-person times that much more valuable.
1: Yeah. I bet. Steve, do you have any burning questions to get off your chest?
0: I don't really know. I'm still reeling from the weekend. You know.
1: What happened?
0: Reeling
1: in a good way.
0: Reeling in a good way. Yeah, just the the celebrations. And I actually injured my leg playing football on Thursday. and then I didn't feel it at all while I was on my feet all day on Saturday, like taking photos and whatever. And then Sunday, my leg just blown up. But that's just
1: nice. Me. Yeah, exactly. I think riding a cloud.
0: Yeah, yeah.
2: To get like 1,000 in the ground as well for those last two games, you know, it just shows the potential's there. We've got some massive games next season now. We should be getting that and more for league games, which will be incredible. When I first got involved with Free, we were looking at like 120 to 150 wow. people a game. Really? So, and that's not that a long time ago, but not that long in the scheme of things. And the growth in attendance has been superb, but hopefully we can carry that on season.
0: So talking about attendances, we had 1,096 for the Shaftesbury game, didn't we? And then 1,095 for the
2: Bizarre.
0: And somebody commented like who couldn't, which one person couldn't be bothered getting out of bed? You
2: know?
1: Yeah, James Ollis's brother. Right?
3: I'll admit that I did let someone in through the gates without a ticket. So who's your
1: Jaden Nielsen's mother and father?
2: Would rather have let it. Yeah,
0: that one person you let in, Courtney, could have been the difference. Yeah.
1: There you go. But 550, yeah. I think I read somewhere that was the average this season, a game. So I read somewhere that's the highest average attendance since the 60s.
2: Yeah.
1: I mean, yeah.
2: Football was different then in the 60s. You know, we didn't have games on TV every day and every evening. And if you wanted football on a Saturday, you either went to a game or you watched match of the day. That was it. There was no other TV football. So, mm-hmm. yeah, it was attendances were much higher then.
1: It does. I mean, we got into this quite kind of starry-eyed excitement before we got promoted after the playoffs. But yeah, having Bath, having Taunton. Taunton stayed up, right?
0: Yeah,
2: Taunton stayed up.
1: Chippenham. I mean, yeah, it's going to be. Yeah. It's a southwest. It's a southwest prem.
2: Yeah,
1: and if you went
2: back a few years, to think that we'd be in the same league as Bath City and Chippenham, people in Gloucester City, people wouldn't believe it, and then you're in a league above. Tiverton, Weymouth, Worcester. You know, those were massive non-league clubs to us 10, 15 years ago. You dreamed of meeting them in a cup tie or something.
1: Yeah.
2: And going to these proper old grounds, and now we're playing in the league above them. So, yeah, fair play. I don't know the exact stats, but I remember when we were in the Southern Prem before, I said to someone, it might be like 300 teams above us in the country. I can't remember the number, but it's ridiculous when you work out the professional game, National League, National League, many. South and North. There aren't that many clubs that are a higher standard than Froome next year for a little tidy town. It's amazing.
4: Steve Chapp pointed out that I think Danny was on the group chat, and Danny kind of relayed this to us before a podcast. He said that Froome haven't had a league meeting with Bath since 1905, I think, which was our second
2: year in existence.
4: Yeah. Yeah. There have only been four league meetings with Bath in the 122 years. So, quite something. And then obviously we did them in the cup, so no doubt we'll do them again. Home and away.
2: Be nice.
4: Yeah. How do you guys, you've obviously both got your roles. How do you guys kind of go about? Are you going to take a few weeks off, or is it straight into business for next year?
2: Well, we're already dealing with players for next year. Pre-season friendlies, I think we've pretty much got most of those organised now. Still chasing a couple. Speaking to Keynsham last night to organise training to get back there in June. Yeah. We'll be ordering kits, chasing up the sponsors and renewing those deals. I don't do that personally, but just passing stuff around. There's always something going on. Obviously, Courtney's got the choice of the council to deal with as well. So, yeah, there's plenty to still be done, I think.
3: Yeah, that's definitely for sure. We've got some arrangements to finalize with the council, hoping for a positive outcome for both sides that will ensure football and community access to Badgers Hill for generations to come.
4: Nice to hear it. And, talking about kind of community access, obviously there's now going to be a kind of couple of months without any football going on, but what kind of things will be happening? We've got a World Cup, and presumably the clubhouse is going to be ready to host whoever.
2: Whenever. We've been discussing that, maybe do some sort of themed evenings and stuff for the World Cup, which we did.
4: Yeah,
2: maybe 8 or 12 years ago. I'm not sure. We had theme nights and did specific food and that kind of thing, which was really popular at the time. There's all the routine stuff that still goes on, so the bingo and the darts that's restarted up there, just generally people popping in for a drink. I know some parties booked, so it's just trying to sweat the venue where we can, really. And I think the more we're open and the more stuff that goes on, the more we'll come back there. It's getting to people to know that it's there, and the World Cup will be a big draw. Hopefully we can use that to get people in.
4: Yeah, word of mouth. How are your countrymen feeling about the World Cup, Courtney?
3: I think there's a sense of excitement over it being here, but also quite a bit of angst because of the ticket pricing, which is unreachable for most fans. And, we don't have walls around touting here, so the resale prices are extraordinary.
4: Crazy.
3: For example, I won't even attend in person because it's so expensive.
4: Mm. Yeah. And now there must be games in Chicago, right?
3: No games in Chicago, so there's travel as well that's required, yeah.
4: Jeez. That seems a bit of a blind spot, but I suppose it is three countries. How are the US men's team shaping up?
3: We'll move on to the next question. I don't know.
0: They've got a Leeds player in there.
3: At the beginning, there's always hope, right? Always hope, automatically, always hope. Then we'll go from there.
4: How are they doing it? Have Canada, Mexico, and the States all qualified? Or have they all host nations have a spot? I guess it's a massive World Cup this year as well, in terms of teams.
3: Yeah, there's already a spot. I believe all the host nations get a spot.
4: Yeah, yeah.
0: They've expanded it, haven't they, to more teams? Is it like 48 teams?
4: Is it 48 now?
0: Yeah.
4: Rather than 32. Crazy. So it's one in four countries. But anyway. I think it's 50 days. No, it's less than 50 days now, which is mad. And we still don't know if Iran are being dumped out for Italy.
2: That's a really tricky situation, isn't it?
4: Yes.
2: A political nightmare, really.
4: It was going to be tricky even before March when he started saying he wouldn't let fans in from certain countries. He wouldn't let anybody in from certain countries, and you know, FIFA. I mean, it is quite telling that Infantino was in the front row of the inauguration and stuff. Anyway, we'd rather.
2: And they gave him the peace prize too, obviously.
4: And then Venezuela and Iran happens shortly after. Anyway.
3: For me personally, I'm already looking past that into next season for sure, right? What are we doing? Our sponsorship package is going to look like for next season? And making sure we have all of the things from a board side so that Danny can field a successful squad and that everyone can continue to enjoy winning football in Froome, even at the next level.
4: Indeed. We have strayed from VA 11. There we go. Steve.
0: Yeah. Have you run out of questions?
4: I've done some quick fires with these guys. I have, I'm afraid.
0: I haven't really prepared any quick fires, but I know Courtney's a Chelsea fan, so we won't talk too much about that. Gary, you're a Newcastle fan, are you not?
2: Yeah. Yes, I am, yes.
0: Yeah. I don't know.
4: It is quite difficult to tell among the four of us which of our clubs have had a worse season.
0: So we've got Newcastle and Liverpool.
2: If David Parry was on, it'd be an easy answer.
0: I was going to invite him on. I should have done. Yeah, we could have taken the mic out of him.
3: We love you, David.
0: We do love David, and I love it when David's on the show because he just talks and talks and talks and talks.
2: But, gives you a rest.
0: But Tottenham aren't doing very well, are they? No. Bless them.
3: Well, I've got some quick fire questions for you.
0: Go on.
3: All right. So this has been, how many seasons have you done this podcast, Steve and Zeb?
0: This is our second.
4: The second, yeah.
0: Yeah.
3: And are you renewing for next season?
0: Yeah, I would imagine so.
4: Agreed terms, yes. Yeah. He'll say yes before we agree fees.
0: Yeah. Well, definitely the intention, yeah.
4: Yeah, I think. I'll get my agent to get back to you.
3: Okay. The next question would be, is there a special guest that you haven't had on that you would like to have on for next season?
0: There's usually like one player each season who we really want to get on, and last season Theo Llewellyn. We haven't had him on, have we? Yeah, and Dan Doddymead kind of evaded us as well. Theo and Dan, we're coming for you. Kyle was always the one that we wanted, and we got him on eventually, and he was brilliant. Brilliant, as you would expect.
4: Yeah.
0: Alan
4: Bull once refused. He did. Having agreed. Yeah. That was a bit of a shame.
0: He did, yeah.
4: Who would we like?
0: Well, he's gone now, and that's unfortunate.
4: Yeah.
0: Because Alan, I don't know if you knew Alan Bull, Courtney, but he was the goalkeeper coach before last season. And he looked. Do you know Frank Worthington? He looked exactly like Frank Worthington, who was like a 1970s footballer.
4: You need to check out like episode. I think it must be about episode 10. Yeah. There's a good Frank Worthington story.
0: Yeah.
4: Anyway.
0: Yeah.
4: Do we want? Who do we want on?
0: Well, whoever, whatever new signing we make, they'll be our first.
4: Yeah.
0: Yeah.
3: Sounds good. And then I don't think the league has been finalized for next season for us, but as far as all the teams, or has it? No, there's still playoffs, right?
2: So no, yes, there's still playoffs. Yeah.
3: Where do you think that we finish next season? Your thoughts?
0: Ooh. Well, I don't think we'll be relegated. I don't think we'll be near relegation. I think we'll be above that. We're not going to set the league alight, let's be honest. But I think we'll be reasonably safe.
2: Yeah, I'd be happy with kind of 12th or something. Would be great.
4: Mm. That would be really good. Yeah, did Yates survive? They were quite near the drop zone, weren't they?
2: Yeah, they stayed up. Interestingly, Plymouth Park, they finished kind of mid-table. So that's why I'm thinking that we should be able to get somewhere around there.
4: No, that was quite weird. Or Evesham were very, very on the brink, but I think they just
2: about survived, didn't they?
4: Yeah. So, I mean, that's kind of nice to know. But yeah, I mean, we've said it before, Steve, that we think this team is far superior to probably the one we went into the Premier Division.
0: Yeah, if we can
4: last
0: keep...
4: season, so it's keep the personnel.
0: If we can keep different them mentality. More, I think more or less the together.
4: I think the mentality, as you just said, Gary, seems like a siege mentality. Keep that going, and then I just think our midfield just sounds extraordinarily solid, which I think was kind of lacking, and it was a wee bit flimsy at times in that relegation season.
0: Mm.
4: And you know, if we can keep a Dowling, a bit of bite, and Gouldy, who they announced today, I think that should be quite good.
2: John Davis to come back as well, hopefully for the season. So that'll be a big boost psychologically as well as ability wise. Mm-hmm. He raises everybody else's game around him. So
4: indeed.
3: All right. Do you think there's any other obstacles for a minimum mid-table finish?
0: I think
2: cash, in all honesty.
0: Cash, yeah.
2: you're always running the danger of your better players getting poached for more money. So, but that's, it's the same in every time you go up a league, the same issue, isn't it? In Premier League to Championship, it's just different numbers of zeros on the end. But I think the team spirit means that most of them will stick together and try and do it again, and I think that's massively important, and that helps to attract other guys as well. And Danny's quite smart with his recruitment. He's not going for big money players from other clubs. He's looking at teams around us that have young lads that are coming through and have got a lot of potential, and making them, improving them. Callum is a prime example of that. Harry Lucas as well, another one.
0: Yeah,
4: but you're so right there, Gary, because I mean, so many of the kind of fulcrums of this side were, like Archie, came in about October of that season, Gould a few months later, Albie, had quite a rough start to life in a Froome shirt, and then kind of clicked into gear as we kind of managed to gain some ground back in that relegation battle. But so many of them came in, and then you're right, I think that recruitment,
2: that's another testament to his ability as a manager. To be fair, he's not, he obviously wants more money, every manager does, but he's not shouting and screaming for more money when things don't go his way. He's he's working hard and getting players that fit the budget, and then improving them to improve the side. And that's for a club like us, that's massively important, because most of us that know the local non-league scene could put together a dream team, if you like, with unlimited resources, but that's not reality for 99.9% of clubs, isn't it? And they need to be smart about how and who they recruit, and that's one thing that they're really, really good at. And I'm sure, I haven't spoken to them, but I'm sure they've got people that they're targeting, or they're going to be targeting in the next after June or whenever it is when they can start talking to players. But it won't be frivolous. There'll be a reason behind that. That player, they'll have a role to fill. And I think it's a massively underrated part of what they do, those guys.
3: No, that's great. And if you're talking to the listeners, what do you tell them as far as to keep the momentum and feeling it for over the summer and getting ready for, gosh, just a few months away when we kick off again with our preseason friendlies? What are you telling the listeners?
0: Well, I know over the summer we've our social medias is going to be on fire. So keep an eye on social media. Keep an eye on what's going on. Just keep the momentum going and come back in July or whenever we start our pre-season and cheer us on.
2: Well, hopefully the season tickets will be out pretty soon as well. Just tied up with details on those, and there'll be new kits for next season. So another bit of excitement for people.
4: Yeah, I mean, I imagine we'll be kind of gathering again, Steve, maybe a week or two before the first pre-season game. So yeah, it isn't long, is it?
0: When do they
4: normally start? Kind of.
0: I think there's some plans in June. Okay. Yeah, so we're going to have a.
4: So not long to wait.
0: No, we're going to have a little bit of a break, cut a few weeks off, and then we'll be back to build up the excitement again. Yeah.
3: I'll add to that a little bit.
4: Sorry.
3: In saying that every time there's an event at the clubhouse and people attend, that the money spent there is ultimately eventually invested back into the club, as it helps us with all the other things. So when we do have events or matches on in the bar and you come and you were going to buy that drink anyway, why not do it here? And that does eventually flow back into all the other activities at Badgers Hill. That kind of support, even in the off season, really makes a big difference. And of course we'll have the season tickets in due course and new kit and so many other things, but that kind of support would really go a long way, especially in the summer when there is no football.
4: Also a very decently priced pint as well.
3: Yes.
4: Compared to some institutions in food.
3: There you go.
0: Come along and buy a pint.
3: I would say, just my last comment for you all, Steve and Deb, you've been doing this every week for ultimately a very long time. And I want to thank you for your commitment to this and, you know, having Ryan on and Danny on and all the other guests that you've had and coordinating those things. Deb, from afar, Steve, in addition to your duties as volunteer duties as a photographer, thank you so much for all your contribution. It's really appreciated. You're doing an excellent job, and we thank you.
0: It's all right. It's a pleasure. Jeez. Pleasure. I love the club, and I love doing it. So, yeah, it's a pleasure.
4: Hey, keeps me sane.
0: Keeps you sane, yes. While you're travelling around
4: not
0: Malawi.
4: That sane. Not that sane, exactly.
0: Yeah.
4: Yeah.
0: There we go. Anyway, thanks for that, Corny. It's lovely. We'll come to a close now, I think, and let you get off and do whatever you need to do. So thanks for Courtney for coming on. Thanks, Gary, for coming on. It's been an absolute pleasure. There we go. That was Courtney Fong and Gary Collinson on the podcast with us, giving their views on our promotion and everything else. How did you think that went, Zeb?
5: I think it's always nice to. I think it's always nice to hear from the kind of non-playing side of things.
0: Yeah,
5: especially to kind of wrap it up. I mean, you know, we come full circle, especially with having Corny on before that Tavistock game, where kind of nobody knew what quite would happen.
0: Mm.
5: You know, who knows if we lose that game, and we didn't look great that first half an hour, as I mentioned. You know, 102 points later, 102 points could have been, you know, 40.
0: Indeed.
5: And Gary quite rightly kind of talked about that siege mentality. But yeah, I think it's nice to kind of wrap up having, you know, we've wrapped up with Danny, we've wrapped up with the big dogs kind of in the stands, as it were.
0: Yeah.
5: So,
0: yeah.
5: And like a bit of clove.
0: Yeah, and we hadn't had Gary on so far this season, had we? So,
5: We had him on once last season, didn't we?
0: I don't think we had him on this season, but yeah, it's always nice to get his views, because you know, he's been at the club for years and years and years, and
5: also he's in that kind of privileged position of, despite not being a coach, I mean, he is dealing with those, like he is the kind of conduit between almost the boardroom and, I mean, obviously Danny's on the board, but the boardroom and the kind of and the changing room.
0: Yeah,
5: you know, he's always traveling with the energy drinks and
0: exactly. Yeah,
5: he's got good. He's kind of got his ears in both camps, I think.
0: Indeed. Yeah. Yeah.
5: Means great perspective on it. Yeah. And also just very chilled out about it. I loved it how he said he just soaked it up. Yeah. It wasn't like a kind of mad one.
0: Yeah, yeah.
5: It was just sitting there and appreciating it all. I'm kind of envious that he was, that everybody was allowed to do that.
0: It was mad for me. Like when they were doing the trophy lifts and everything, I was everywhere with my camera, like, and then I've got players coming up to me, oh, take a picture. Yeah. Then I've got fans coming up, take a picture, and you know, I love it.
5: The media army. Yeah. Whoa, I've seen.
0: Indeed, yeah. Don't get me wrong, I love it. I absolutely love it. But yeah, I was very tired by the end of it. Yeah.
5: Yeah, and it's, I mean, it would have been a long day. I mean, those days are long days anyway. But
0: I also normally get to

0: And I didn't really notice anything wrong. And then I was on my feet all day on Saturday doing the photos. And then on Sunday, I noticed that my foot had blown up into a massive bruise. I don't really know what happened.
1: You turned it?
0: No, somebody kicked me on the side of the calf. It was a kick on the inside of
1: your legs.
0: Yeah.
1: Chopper Harris.
0: Indeed, yeah. The week before, the same person elbowed me on my arm and bruised my arm, like the point of the elbow into my arm.
1: I don't know.
0: Perhaps I'm getting too old for it. I don't know. I'm not going to say that.
1: Will that continue over the summer? Your football?
0: My football will, yeah. Yeah, we play every week. Good. Yeah, it's indoor six a side, so nice. Yeah, we play throughout the year. But I'm having a week off this week because my leg.
1: Yeah.
0: Probably next week as well. We'll see.
1: Yeah.
0: We'll see. There we go. So cool. So what a season. I don't know what else I can say about it, really. It was just amazing, like the whole thing. But yeah.
1: Yeah, chronically malnourished in terms of watching live football.
0: I bet you are. So tell everybody what you have been up to.
1: Well, what have I been up to? Yesterday I made it to the most northerly point in Malawi. So I'd been kind of hitchhiking during a fuel crisis.
0: Wow.
1: I couldn't really have picked a more stupid time to have done that. But so I'm having to bath on my way. I'm getting kind of wedged in the front seat. Four of us in the front two seats of a car, and my backpack on my knees. And it's been quite hardcore. I mean, fuel here, I don't know if I mentioned this on the pod, but fuel here, there was a 40% hike in January, and then there was a 35% hike post Iran.
0: Wow.
1: So they're currently on £3.80. $3.80 a litre.
0: Wow.
1: So I'm having to barter my best in these, you know, cars that are built for 5 or 6 that are holding kind of 10 or 11.
0: Okay.
1: But yeah, I got to the North Point. I've just ended up at this lodge overlooking the lake. It's about 500 meters above, amazing views.
0: Nice.
1: And then I'm planning to ferry all the way down the lake, which will be 2.5 days in a cabin.
0: Wow.
1: But yeah.
0: Wow.
1: I'm going to try and go right to the bottom. There's basically a road that goes from the top point to the bottom point, and I want to have covered all every single mile, every single pothole on it. And then I'll go to Mozambique.
0: Okay.
1: But yeah,
0: I'm
1: pretty exhausted. I need a few days at this place to kind of recoup some energy.
0: Yeah, sounds amazing. Well,
1: it has been good.
0: I've never done anything like that, so kind of in awe.
1: Kind of addictive, this African overlanding thing.
0: Yeah.
1: You kind of see why living had to go out 3 or 4 times, malaria ridden as he was. But yeah, no. So I think I'll be back sometime in end of July, early August. So hopefully, maybe the first game of the season.
0: Yeah, you need to come back and join us. I mean, our media team has grown so large now, but I'm sure there's a space for you.
1: Thousands of them, battalions.
0: Yeah, I'm sure there's a space for you. You'd be welcomed back with open arms.
1: We need to do one in the flesh, you know. We need to do a live one.
0: Well, yeah, we do.
1: A live one, yeah.
0: Yeah, so I don't really have much else to say. Do you? I mean, I could ask you some football questions if you want, but
1: I want to say thank you to you because I don't know. I mean, obviously we've missed a few weeks here and there, but it is like a staple of my midweek, and fair. I get a lot out of it. It's nice to, in the insanity of some of the situations I've found myself, it's nice to.
0: Oh,
1: have some
0: yeah.
1: consistency and sanity, and always great to catch up with you.
0: Nice.
1: So cheers.
0: That's all right. It's an absolute pleasure. It's a pleasure to talk to you and listen to your questions that you throw at the players. And I always find it amazing, like you can come up with these questions when, you know, you're in Africa and they're here, but you're

0: You're always so on the ball with your questions. It's brilliant.
1: So, I try.
0: Yeah.
1: But it's been fun.
0: It has been fun.
1: How long are we going to have off? Four or five weeks?
0: I think so. We've already started announcing some of the players who are staying.
1: I know, they're being Brentford on the ball, which I guess is kudos.
0: Which is brilliant, yeah. Well, they obviously want to stay, which is fantastic. We'll have a few weeks break, 3 or 4 weeks.
1: We've got to make big preparations for number 100.
0: Indeed.
1: Pre-season starts.
0: Yeah, we'll have to work out the weeks and see when that would happen. Make it a special one. There we go.
1: Century.
0: Indeed.
1: Cool.
0: Well, we'll sign off there then, and I'll just once again thanks all of our listeners for listening. Quite often people come up to me at games and tell me how much they enjoy it. Oh, have you gone? Well, Zeb has left us. He's obviously got connection problems in Malawi, so I'll just wrap up. Oh, you are there.
1: I'm sorry, I just came back.
0: That's all right. That's all right. I was just telling the listeners that you were having connection problems and it disappeared.
1: Yeah, it was ever that.
0: Oh dear.
1: We manage. But yeah, thank you.
0: Fantastic.
1: Everybody who's contributed, interviewed, come on in good grace.
0: Indeed.
1: It's been fun.
0: Indeed. So yeah, I'll just repeat that. Thanks everybody for listening. Thanks Courtney for coming on. Thanks Gary for coming on. Thank you as always. And see you next season. Have a good one. Good night.
1: Bye.

0: Coming to the Froom Memorial Theatre in May, Froom Musical Theatre Company present The Wizard of Oz from the 7th to the 9th. 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The Everly Brothers story, Walk Right Back, is on May 22nd. 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
6: Welcome to Variations on a Theme. My name is Eleanor Talbot, but my friends call me Ellie. I'm delighted to be given this opportunity to hold sway over you all and force you to listen to what I want to play. Today's theme is influencers, in particular music artists who help shape your musical taste, from bopping to teeny tunes at your fifth birthday to being serenaded when you were a teenager, moping lovesick in your bedroom, from helping to cue your first kiss all the way to the wedding dance, and later consoling you when it crashes and burns. Oh wait, that's just me. Music moves us. It inspires us. It consoles us and brings us joy. It takes us on a walk down memory lane and merrily guides us as we tiptoe through the tulips. Although they don't like it when you do that in Holland. I was very disappointed when I saw fields of tulips and not a single person tiptoeing through them. For me, growing up with four older sisters, all with relatively different tastes, I had a wealth of music to influence me, but it was one sister in particular that held the most influence over me, the second oldest, and some of you may have heard of her because she was featured on John Walton's show not so long ago, the artist Kate Talbot. Kate listened to music that was more cutting-edge and avant-garde than the usual top 40 radio fare, and I thought that was really cool. In the early 70s, she was a massive fan, and still is, of David Bowie. I grew up with the songs from such iconic albums as Aladdin Sane, Young Americans, and Diamond Dogs. Then there was Kate Bush, The Sex Pistols, Lou Reed, Bauhaus, Iggy Pop, Ultravox, and many more. I loved this music and would steal into Kate's room and play her records when she was out. I've often wondered why I chose her records and not my other sisters. My other siblings' taste ran the gamut from bands like Pink Floyd, Led Zeppelin and Deep Purple, to Dolly Parton, Christa Burr, The Temptations, and Aretha Franklin. I enjoyed those records too, but they didn't have quite the same pull on me. When I hit my teens and started to discover music that wasn't just in my sisters' rooms, I found exciting new genres and sounds, whole new worlds of sound, and I'm still discovering. I love to hear about the music people listened to growing up and why it became important to them. My father is Irish, and the Irish love a good ceilidh. My dad likes Irish folk songs as sung by the Dubliners or the Chieftains. These songs influenced my dad in the songs he later wrote, in the way he told a story, and in the manner he held a party. It was all about family, tradition, and community. So I want you to take a moment to honor the music influencers in your life, and I hope you enjoy those that I'm sharing with you today. The iconic legend that is David Bowie singing Diamond Dogs. Next up is the wonderful Kate Bush singing Army Dreamers, followed by the Beatles with Eleanor Rigby, which I love because it had my name in it.

The first album I ever brought was Roxy Music's Avalon. I was 12 and madly in love with Brian Ferry and David Bowie and ABC and Sting and Duran Duran and, well, let's just say I wasn't exactly loyal. But in my defense, it was the 80s and I was hormonal and there were a lot of dreamy choices on MTV. The second album I brought was Synchronicity by The Police. From those albums, here's Roxy Music with More Than This, followed by The Police with Wrapped Around Your Finger.

Another big influence for me was Ella Fitzgerald. I love the richness and coziness of her voice, and I would try and imitate her singing style. Other jazz greats such as Billie Holiday and Sarah Vaughan also found their way into my collection, which was getting more and more diverse. Here's Ella singing I've Got the World on a String, followed by Sarah Vaughan with Embraceable You, and finishing up with Billie Holiday singing When You're Smiling.

0: Remember singles, 45s that you always bought for the A-side? Let's go down memory lane and peruse some of the singles in my collection. And here you'll find musical styles from punk to pop. In order, we have Musical Youth with Pass the Duchy, Toya Wilcox with Thunder in the Mountains, Altered Images with I Could Be Happy, The Cure with Love Cats, and ending the set, we have The Sex Pistols with Pretty Vacant.
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Next up, we honor the crooners. From the crooners I heard in movie soundtracks to the crooners in my dad's record collection. First up, we'll hear one of Dad's, Roger Whittaker with New World in the Morning, followed by Frank Sinatra singing Fly Me to the Moon, and lastly, Nat King Cole with Straighten Up and Fly Right.

0: We'll be right back with part two of Variations on a Theme. 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

0: Good evening, Froome listeners. No, I'm not Eleanor, am I? This is, you're tuned into the Froome Famous Vinyl Hour. And we are an hour early than scheduled. Well, than normally scheduled, I should say. That's because this evening you have 2 hours of listening pleasure. 2 hours of music selected from our crates, all on the delicious format that is vinyl. My name's James. I am going to be one of your hosts this evening. I think we've met before. I think this is number 5, maybe even number 6 of my glorious time spent here in the studio. Always an absolute pleasure. And I'm joined by one of our newest Froome FM presenters, I'm very pleased to say.
1: Hi, James.
0: Both Paul. Thanks for paying attention.
1: That's okay.
0: So, yeah, it's going to be you and me this evening.
1: Yeah.
0: We're going to have fun. We're greedy. We needed 2 hours.
1: Yeah.
0: We thought we can't do just one, didn't we?
1: Oh, it was definitely not enough. And, yeah, I'm looking forward to playing back-to-backs with you.
0: Fantastic. So we've got a, rules. It's not the right word, is it? What we're going to do is we're going to play 2 tracks each, basically. Take turns on the decks. So we said we'd flip a coin to see who started. And there's a little bit of an advantage because, you know, it might mean that if we've got doubles.
1: Yeah, sure.
0: But it's unlikely, right?
1: Come on.
0: Heads or tails?
1: This is great radio, by the way. A coin cost on radio.
0: Yeah, I know. It's great radio. Heads or tails?
1: Whales. Tails.
0: Oh, sorry, mate.
1: It's in.
0: Definitely heads. There
1: okay.
0: That's easy then because I'm right by the deck.
1: Yeah, that's very helpful.
0: So here we go. I've got a feeling it's going to be a very contrasting show this evening, ladies and gentlemen.
1: I think it's going to be a great show. Thanks for listening, everyone, as well, by the way. Thanks for tuning in, wherever you are.
0: Absolutely. I hope you've had a lovely day. It's been a good old day. Very bright, beautiful. And, I should say as well, that before we pulled our tunes together, we thought, right, shall we have a little theme? A little bit of a theme to base our selections around. So we've gone with May Day. We've gone with the start of summer. Because it started quite beautifully, hasn't it? So, tracks that we hear this evening will be based around summer, sun, upbeat vibes, having a lovely time. So, yeah, I think I'm going to start on a quiet tip this evening. So quiet. There we go. Thought we had some technical difficulties there. Here we go.
1: You did say it was going to be a slow start, so there you go. It's fine, right?

So a very quiet start. I'm sorry if that was a bit too quiet on the old radio there. I did turn up a little bit in the end. But yeah, Nils Frahm, a track called Lighter off of his album Graz, released in 2021 on Erased Tapes. Phenomenal artist, Nils Frahm. If you've not heard of him, very beautiful modern classical. If classical is your thing, he's also a bit of experimental with the electronics as well. So yeah, check him out. And then, of course, the fifth dimension, the Aquarius Let the Sunshine In medley. I could not pull that out, given how glorious it's been. And let's have some more, yes, please. Over to you, Paul.

Yeah, you just listened to Manchester's finest, Alabaster de Plume, with Visit Croatia on International Anthem. And then you had Build an Ark with that amazing song from a Kindred Spirits release. That's called Pure Imagination and the Tortoise and the Hare. Yeah, that's it. I hope you enjoyed it. Cheers.

0: You're listening to the Vinyl Hour Froom FM 96.6 online, maybe on a smart speaker. It's 2 hours tonight, whether you like it or not. And you got me, James, and Paul hosting as well. Great selections earlier on, Paul, as well.
1: Well, the same could be said about you, James.
0: It's a summery theme, this beginning of summer. So, yeah, it's just begun, hasn't it?

0: get a chance to have a little introduction of the Elastic Tunes there before I just jumped on and played that. So,
1: that's quite all right, Paul. No worries. Enthusiasm is always good. A little recap then. So I had, after your selections, I went with the Jimmy Castor Bunch, It's Just Begun, from 1972, and then followed by the amazing Rare Earth, I Just Want to Celebrate, on 7-inch. I picked that up at Rest Room Records, I should say, at the market on Sunday. Nice little purchase.
0: It's great, right? I love that.
1: Great tune.
0: Really good.

0: is another beltiful.
1: Well, thank you, James.
0: I'm so accustomed to listening to your show, your Tuesday night show.
1: Yeah.
0: The Way of the Deep, that I confess I wasn't sure what to expect, but it's been a very calm, controlled start.
1: Well, you wait for hour two, it's going to get wild. Yeah, you just had a bit of an oldie, one that I love. The first track I played is a guy called Charlie Ruse. That's called Messy Bondue, and this is a London-based jazz band called Wildflower. And it's called Where the Earth Meets the Sky. I love this track. This is an absolute belter. Delightful, but sort of spring-like and hopeful and groovy. Yeah, it's one of my favourites in the last sort of few years from that sort of London jazz scene. But yeah, this is a great record by Wildflower.
0: Amazing. And yeah, definitely has all of those spring into summer vibes. Really, really beautiful.

0: We're tuned into the Vinyl Hour for MFM. Vinyl 2 hours tonight. This is Quantic. Very early Quantic, 2002. Apricot Morning. Not sure where that sits in the old rhyme of Red Sky at Night, Shepherd's Delight.
1: I think it's kind of more of a feeling, isn't it? You know what I mean? I've gone by feeling rather than actual track titles and stuff. So like, this makes me feel spring light and spring like and summery and all
0: sweet
1: that.
0: Sweet and juicy.
1: Exactly.
0: With a stone in the middle.

fabulous Al Dobson Jr. on Rhythm Section. It's called Grand Central Hotel. Bit of a Detroit beatdown style, slow chugging groover.

0: So this is 2005, Paul.
1: Yeah, it is. This is Domu. He was like integral to the so-called West London broken beat scene. Producers like Kylie Tatham, RG Culture, Domu himself, and obviously Dago from 4Hero. And I think it still sounds really fresh today. It's sort of like that early 2000s scene, People Records, Main Squeeze. They produced some amazing records, really groovy, really sort of jazz inflected. Some amazing producers came out of that. Afronaut is another one that's worth a mention. But yeah, this is Domu, who was an incredible producer. This whole album is stunning. Go and grab a copy.
0: Yeah, I mean, 2005 isn't ancient, but it certainly sounds a lot more contemporary than I thought it would.
1: Yeah, still sounds amazingly fresh today. Yeah,
0: yeah. And both this one and the previous track as well, both nice, loose rhythms to it, particularly the previous track.
1: Really. Yeah, Al Dobson Jr. on rhythm section, like the guy who runs that label, a guy called Bradley Zero, used to refer to him as London's Dilla. So, you know, he makes his beats literally with his fingers. Yeah, he's great. He's got a couple of records, Rylane Volumes 1 and 2 on that label. And then he's disappeared. I think he cuts hair now. It's such a shame. But, you know, people need their haircut, right? But he also produced two amazing albums, pretty short albums on Rhythm Section. Fantastic producer.
0: Well, I'm sure it makes a good icebreaker for a hairdresser. I used to make music. We've got a bit of summer theme. Oh, we're coming to the end of the first hour. You're listening to the Froom FM. Froom Famous Vinyl Hour, by the way. It's a two-hour special this evening. Oh, and we're nearly getting to the end of our first hour. But we've got 3 minutes. I'm not going to talk to you for 3 minutes. That'd be really boring. So, summer for me, I'm going to go to some hip-hop now. And every time the sun appears, I've got to grab some Jurassic 5. I couldn't play the track that I wanted to play you this evening because it's got a few naughty words in. But let's go with this one.

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And we're back into the second hour of a sunshine, May-themed, spring-themed vinyl 2 hours on Froom FM. Thank you very much for joining. I hope that we've got you into a sunny sunshine mood. And we go again for another hour. Stick around. But yeah, of course, thank you for joining.

0: Water. What the lights have we got here, James?
1: This is Amiga Watts off of his first album, released in 2005 on Ubiquity Records. It's a hip-hop album, but this is an instrumental track off of it called Groovin' on Sunshine, so very apt for our theme this evening. And it's a quality album, features the likes of Charlie Tuna. I think Quantic has done some production on there. He certainly did a remix of one of the tracks. And I don't think Amiga Watts has topped it, really. It's got this sort of summery, upbeat vibes all the way through it. And, he's not really touched that sort of style again, which is a shame, because it's a great album. He's done 5 studio albums altogether. But, yeah, this album, The Find, is absolutely brilliant. If you like your upbeat sort of J5 style, definitely check it out.
2: Yeah, that's delightful. I really love that. Right, we're going to take you into slow the beats down a little bit. This is Kushti, Secret Handshakes. See if you can recognise the vocalist.

Yeah, that's the incredible Alice Russell with Plaid as Kushti on Octopus Records. She's got an incredible voice. So, Summary.

And here's one for all the summer lovers. If you're with your loved one right now, I'd highly recommend you grab him and give him a dance, wherever you are. This is a delight from Rafael Sadiq.

0: some sublime R&B.
1: Yeah, that's Rafael Sadiq. You might know him from the 80s and 90s soul band Tony. Also a producer of note of some hip-hop, you know, has done a lot of production for all sorts of amazing hip-hop bands, particularly Tribe Called Quest would be the one that would come to mind. And then he's got this amazing solo career, multi-instrumentalist, brilliant producer. He's touched loads of amazing records on OK Player and all of those kind of Philly sound bands. And yeah, that's a great song.
0: Off of Giles Peterson's Worldwide Compilations, round number 3.
1: Yeah, at Virgin Records, if you remember those.
0: Virgin Records, goodness me. Right, before I move on to the next track, I'm going to do something a little bit odd. I mean, it's a vinyl show with vinyl lovers. Presumably there's a few vinyl lovers out there. I'm going to shout out a product that I picked up in raves the other day. It's called Legend Vinyl Cleaning Solution. Sorry, it's a bit boring, I realise. But I pulled out some quite greasy tracks. It's quite greasy 12s, you see, today. And gave them a good clean. And they look like they're brand new, Paul.
1: Goodness me.
0: Brand new.
1: What's it called again? Plug it again.
0: I'm not sponsored by them, I absolutely promise.
1: Sure thing.
0: Neither is Stream FM, unfortunately.
1: You are wearing a T-shirt with the same... Sorry, you're not.
0: It's called Legend Vinyl Cleaning Solutions. Which, I mean, it's a solution, singular. I mean, it's just liquid stuff. But it does, it's done a grand old job. So, yeah, if you've got some dirty records, maybe check it out.
1: Always look after your records.

0: A bit of history for you on this one, James, right?
1: This is university for me. Like, this, hear it and a lot of memories flood back to me. Good memories, obviously. And I was sweating a little bit there, just wondering if I put the right side on. It's a bit sweary, the unedited version. But yeah, Mark Ronson featuring legendary Ghostface Killer from the Wu-Tang Clan. Ooh-wee, from his Here Comes the Fuzz 2003. Oh, goodness me. Yeah, great album. And prior to that, Aspects, Bristol Crew, Aspects, featuring the Bees, off a track called Off the Lip, off of their album called Mystery Theatre 2004. So, yeah, a bit of a university time for me as well. I'm reminiscing.
0: Yeah.
1: But, yeah, great track.
0: Great times, great album. Right?
1: Antidote Records. Miss them.

The legend that is Herbie Hancock, of course. That's Fat Mama from Fat Albert Rotunda. So from, you know, across the Atlantic to this side of the Atlantic for some more London jazz. This is Ezra Collective. You should know this one.

0: Ezra Collective Gold, Paul.
1: Yeah, Quest for Coin, this was my little entry into them. I can remember hearing this with my daughter about 8 years ago, 9 years ago, whatever it was, and just dancing around my kitchen with her in Bristol. And what an introduction, yeah. This is a great album. It's called You Can't Steal My Joy, Ezra Collective. I've seen them live just the once, and they were phenomenal. Yeah, a great band, full of fun, full of joy, full of summer vibes, I'd say.
0: That is absolutely what you want. And we're having a little bit of a dance. If you've listened to Stream FM before, I'm sure you will have heard someone say, goodness me, it's warm in the studio, I can promise you, with two bodies, live bodies, I should say.
1: Hot bodies.
0: In the studio, having a bit of a dance. Yes. It's getting warm. And I got to say, I was just looking at, I was thinking, Herbie Hancock, who sampled that? So I was putting Herbie Hancock into Who Sampled the App. You know, who sampled who. And it kept on correcting his name to Herbicide Hancock, which wasn't very useful. Anyway, a bit of a change. We're going into some 90s house, which, you know.
1: That's fine by me.
0: Yeah, is it fine
1: it's
0: by
1: complete,
0: you?
1: Yeah, it's sure. Completely fine by me. Yeah.
0: I don't care. Yeah, track called Sweetest Day of May. There you go. Best name of the night.
1: You nailed it.

0: very common or very mean in Bristol, which is nice.
1: Good. And so could you tell us what is coming up for you over the next few months?
0: Awesome. So yeah, as I said, we will be hosting our 1 year anniversary night at Stand Up at Seamus's. So that's on the 20th of May. It is a free entry, new material night for new and emerging comics. We've got currently got people booked on the upcoming lineups for the next few months. People who are going up to Edinburgh, who've appeared on BBC Radio 4. We've got people who've won competitions and awards over the past 12 months coming along. So it's a really exciting place. As I said, free entry as well. So you're not going to lose anything if you just pop in to see what's going on. But also I'm going up to Liverpool on the 16th of May for a gig at the Hot Water Comedy Club, which is like one of the big comedy clubs in the UK. Last year I won a competition and my prize was to perform at this venue, which is going to be amazing. And then, yeah, just I'm working on new material at the moment. I'm slowly building up to writing a one-hour show, which is taking months and months and months. But I'm really enjoying sort of building up different bits. So it's a lot of going around, testing out that material and seeing how it goes.
1: It all sounds really exciting. And how do the listeners find out more? Where can they find you online? And yeah, just so that they can see the dates and see what's coming up and you know, get involved.
0: Awesome. So yeah, I post a lot of stuff, including my upcoming gigs on my Instagram at Sam Cook Comedy. That's Cook without an E, as my mum would call me forever as a kid. It's Sam Cook without an E.
1: Is that your full name, Sam Cook without an E?
0: Yeah, I thought we were double-barreled. but yeah, Sam Cook Comedy on Instagram. I post all sorts of stuff on there. And then otherwise, yeah, there's loads of really amazing comedy nights, comics around in Bristol. So if you do enjoy live comedy, just go out there and explore. I'm happy to point you in the direction of any nights that you think that people will be interested in as well on social media. So.
1: Thank you so much, Sam. I think it's an amazing journey that you've been on and could, you know, really inspire some people who are listening, who might still feel lonely and isolated, you know, wherever that may be, Bristol, Bath, some little village somewhere, who's thinking, do you know what, maybe this is my way in. Maybe I could go to one of these shows and I can connect with queer people and maybe even end up on the stage like you have.
0: Yeah, definitely. Particularly at Seamus, we've had people who have done their first gigs, who are really just very much starting getting into comedy, as well as people who've been going for years and years. So, yeah, I'm more than happy to talk to people at the night if they are interested in it.
1: Thank you so much, Sam. It's been absolutely lovely speaking to you today. Thank you for coming on Shout Out, and we wish you an amazing few months ahead.
0: Thank you very much. Thanks for having me.
1: Thank you.
2: Shout Out.
3: LGBT radio for you.
4: No matter what, you got

0: Oh, I say.
1: That's
0: a bit of a slap drop there, isn't it?
1: Like, yeah, that means that you managed to get all the way down there, Andy. I'm back up.
2: It was a curl on the way back. I was surprised. I didn't know your back could do that.
1: No. Graceful, elegant.
2: Okay. And
1: too far. I was talking about you then.
2: Oh, thank you, darling.
1: You're welcome.
2: I was teaching you how to like bend and snap.
0: I bent and snapped.
1: Yeah, bent and snapped
0: in half. Slightly different to my age.
2: Those bones.
1: Nothing's getting you straight again.
0: No, I've been saying that for years.
1: I really like that song.
0: That's from The Devil Wears Prada 2, which is out in cinemas at the moment. It's Lady Gaga and Doechii. Is that how you pronounce it?
2: I mean, we needed a queer female representation, and they gave it to us.
1: Yeah.
2: I'm so Doechii. Glad Doechii's a lesbian. Oh, it's so wonderful.
1: Yeah.
2: You know? We claim another one.
0: Lady Gaga's always been a huge
1: another one I'm big fan of.
2: She's bi.
0: Oh, I think she is bi.
1: Yeah.
3: This is a huge ally of the whole community.
0: Oh, that's it,
1: Yeah.
2: I love a bit of Lady Gaga.
1: Yeah.
2: I mean, I don't like her songs, but like I like her as a person.
3: Yeah, you can respect someone, can't you?
2: Exactly.
1: Is that like Beyonce?
2: Exactly like Beyonce.
1: What are your thoughts on Riri?
2: I love her.
1: Okay.
2: Like, she is mother.
1: Yeah, she is.
2: Like, because the thing is, I think I'm more... Like, Beyonce is like the church version of Riri.
1: Okay.
2: Like,
1: yes.
2: Riri's like bad girl, like bad, like I will like... To sleep with your dad and sleep with the son and maybe sleep with the mum.
1: Yeah.
2: Whereas Beyonce is just like,
0: okay.
1: Do you know
2: what I mean? She would take them all.
4: But not at the same time.
2: I mean, if the Lord, great Lord allows. But like, yeah.
0: Okay, this conversation did not go where I thought it was going to go.
2: We just let ever go where you think it's going to go. I've never seen this conversation ever go in that way.
0: I should know better with you. You should know.
1: Did you see that interview with Lady Gaga where she was talking about how people had accused her for being a trans woman, and she just never responded, and then eventually, and this is not word perfect, but she said, I've got nothing to say really on it because, you know, I think trans people are incredible. And if I am trans, then that's, you know, that's wonderful.
2: It's a great
1: thing. If I'm not, then I'm not. And I'm not going to say anything more about it.
0: Mm. Yeah. There's been a few celebrities done that recently. I forget who it was. Was it someone like Jake Gyllenhaal who had a similar thing? I think I'm getting muddled up with someone else. But there was a very famous person. And it was like everyone was suggesting online he might be gay.
1: Yeah.
0: And he was like, well, why am I going to dispute something that's not a bad thing?
1: Yeah.
0: It's like, it's none of your business. I'm not going to tell you whether I am or not.
2: Oh,
0: but
2: yes, yeah. It's 2026. Get over it.
1: It's
2: people
1: just
2: are
1: wild,
2: gay.
1: Isn't
2: people
1: it?
2: Trans people. Just, you know, it's... Ugh, no.
4: It's a minority.
2: Remember,
4: it's a minority.
2: You can't catch it, I promise you. I've been
0: talking about minorities. There's only one Lara Lalame.
2: Exactly. Yeah. I know I've always said, and I will say to the day I die, I am so blessed to be queer.
1: Yes.
2: Like, I imagine not being able to be in this room or not being able to be at Pride or not being able to express yourself. Like, I feel like some people who are heteronormative are backed up. Like,
4: scared.
2: They don't know
4: terrified.
2: The brilliance of, like, living truly in yourself. If you're a man, you like wearing skirts, wear a skirt. Like, no one's stopping you from doing that, you know?
1: Yeah.
2: And these conformity, like,
0: I look quite good in a skirt.
1: Yeah.
2: Oh, well, honey, your legs would be like...
1: You pull off a kilt rather well.
0: I do, yes, at Pride every year. My rainbow. Kilt.
2: I love it.
1: Yeah.
2: I love when I see your knees, Andy.
0: And the only time it comes out, show off my pasty white legs. You know.
2: Yeah. Chicken legs.
0: We don't get enough sunlight in this country.
1: We really don't.
2: Sorry, even if we did, would you be any other colour?
0: Yeah, I do tan.
2: What? Slightly more peach.
0: So that's my husband, he's ginger. So, anyway, that's it for this week. If you have an event or a story, or perhaps you'd like to get involved with LGBT+ Radio, we would love to hear from you, get you involved with the show. Check us out online and get in touch.
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0: As always, we'll be back same time, same place next week. From myself, from Terry, from Ez, from Tara, from Lara, and in the background, the lovely Steffi. Say bye-bye, everyone.
2: Bye, gorgeous people.
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Good evening. You're listening to The Way of the Deep with Paul Collins on Froome FM 96.6. And we're live. Thanks for listening. I think we've got a lovely hour of some deep listening. Music for the head, the heart, the feet. Certainly the feet tonight. I hope you enjoy. And I'll let this beauty wash over you for a while.

This is the amazing Alori Saxel and Henry Solomon combining to write an album called Seeing is Forgetting. It came out on True Panther Records just last month, out of New York. And this track is called Heart. The whole album is pretty special. This is the one for me. But yeah, go and check it out. It's really superb.

and another beauty. This is Foot and Dickoff from their High Cube album. It's not fully released, it comes out next week on Geographic North Records. And this track is called Volcano Snail.

Yeah, so this is Brian Foote and Paul Dickoff. Peak Oil and Strategy, respectively, combining together to write an album called High Cube on Geographic North, as I mentioned. This is Volcano Snail. I've heard a couple of those tracks. Haven't heard the full release yet, but if this is anything to go by, then I'm sure it's going to be superb.

We're going to now play the first of two DJ Nature remixes. We'll talk a little bit about DJ Nature a little later on. Bristol-born New York resident, superb producer. And this is his remix of Uncle, If We Don't Make It, on Songs for the Deaf, 2021. Happy grooving.

Well, that's a delightful little slow burner, isn't it? Little chugging house number from Uncle, remixed by DJ Nature. And this, I have to go careful now. This is by Robag Rumor, German producer. It's called Phnom Gobble on the Thora Vuk album on Pampa Records. Yes, nailed it. 2011. This is also great.

Yeah, this is from the phenomenal Thora Vuk album on Pampa. It's worth checking out the whole thing. Roback Rumour, wonderful producer. Sort of left field house music, some techno. Wonderfully melodic and strange. Great to dance to. In the kitchen, on a dance floor, in my opinion. Wonderfully named too.

into the delightful mathematics. Lee Norris from Devon. This is an oldie from 2000. From the Spook Tinsel Shoal album that came out on Hydrogen Duke Box. And the track is called Jake Mond.

one of many superb British electronic music musicians, producers, lesser known. Go check out Hydrogen Dukebox with a D over on Bandcamp and dig into his past. So good.

And now something pretty new. This is Officer John. The track is called Stay, the Morgan Buckley remix. Came out on his album. It's called Here Comes Honest Officer John on Wah Wah Wino. And this is absolutely superb.

Yeah, some delightful shoegazing, baggy, trip-hoppy delight. It's not normally where I go, but I was hooked when I heard this. Yeah, his name's Officer John, Wild Wild Wino Records. Came out at the end of last year. It's great.

Why? Just why? A little segue into Dagmar Zuniga. And this is In Filth, Your Mystery is Kingdom on AD 93. Came out just a month ago. It's very beautiful.

She does end abruptly on that album. But it's really worth checking the whole thing out. Dagmar Zuniga, AD 93. But that's put me in the mood for some shimmering house music. By Carl Sell. From the Blue EP. This track is the track Blue on Reflective Records from early last year. Shimmering indeed.

This is completely beautiful. Like, when house and techno sort of touches my soul, it really does something so gorgeous.

Yeah, and that's Carl Sell, Blue, on Reflective Records from February last year. I think I've said my thing about that.

yeah, keep an eye out for an up-and-coming release by him under his ex Libris name. Two releases so far. Yeah, David Huisman's. Really great.

And now a little springtime promise. This is the second of two DJ Nature remixes that I'm playing today. It's also the last track of the evening. DJ Nature, Milo Johnson, it's part of the Wild Bunch back in the late 80s. Massive Attack, as you know. Was DJ Milo, was part of Major Force. Lots of remixes for them. And he trotted off to New York and started to write some incredible...

music. That's Nature Boy. And now DJ Nature. I would urge you to go and check out DJ Nature's stuff. This is his remix of Type Sun. It's called Last Home. Came out in 2022 on Compost Records out of Germany. And this one gave me some real spring vibes whilst listening to this a few days back. I hope it brings some spring vibes to you too. Anyway, enough of my chatter. Check this out. It's Lush.

So yeah, thank you very much for listening to The Way of the Deep. And if you're not listening live, hope you're catching up on Froome FM's Mixcloud. Some cracking shows on there. This will be repeated too. Some really great shows on there, so go and check it out. But have a delightful week. I'll be back next Tuesday, usual time. I appreciate that you checked in. Let's get together another time. Good night, and cheers.

0: delightful one. See ya.
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0: usually get a music sheet with their lyrics on, but alas, not with this CD. That's Baraka Face Junta and Chain Around the Neck from 2019. Great little CD, Bunker 13. This is Crass.
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Steve, ignorant band there, and You've Got Big Hands, recorded live in Nottingham actually in 2021. It was their first live rehearsal since 2020. Great stuff. This is The X.

from the album 30, a compilation of other stuff, because there's loads of it. That's the X and Rules. This is Citizen Fish.

was a time when nearly every gig I went to sounded a bit like that. And that's Dirge from 1984. And The Right to Refuse, of course, from Protect, Not Dissect. 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This is Melvin's.

brothers and sisters. It's the end of mankind as we know it. Hail and fire! Hail and fire! Because the tides are rising and the seas coming in. A storm's a-brewing.

Patrick J there, remixing Crass and General Bacardi from the 2022 Revelations remix album. This is Rage Against the Machine.

great advice, as always, from Henry. That's from Rollins Band, End of Silence Demos from 1991, and Grip. 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Here's Butthole Surfers.

0: From 1987, that's Butthole Surfers with Graveyard from Locust Abortion Technician. Now this is Flipper.
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That's Flipper there from 1993 from their American Crayfish album, and May the Truth Be Known. 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
1: 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That's Blues Explosion 2010 and from Extra Width and Bent. 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I'm going to quickly play you out with the first track from the new Skindred album. 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

Good afternoon. Welcome to this month's Orient Express here on Froome FM. And I've been feeling that I've neglected India for a long time, so we're about to make up with it with a wide selection across various genres of Indian music. Kicking off the show is Jasleen Royal and Arjit Singh Heriye, and Punjabi-born, Mumbai-based Jasleen Kaur Royal is a singer, songwriter, composer who delivers them in the main languages of India, Punjabi, Hindi, Gujarati and Bengali. That's quite an achievement. Her first appearance in Bollywood was in September 2014, and she is currently working on a number of Bollywood projects, her website says. So here they are, Heriye.

Next up, one of India's most popular indie artists. He started writing songs as a way to express his emotions when he lost his father as a teenager. His music is very simple and his songs deal primarily with love and heartbreak. And his name is Anuv Jain, and this is Inam.

I've noticed that a lot of Indian artists collaborate with one another, and here is going to be a good example. The lead is Sushin Shyam, but supported by Dabzy and Vinayak Sasikumar. He comes from a musical family, and Sushin learned to play the piano at the early age of about 2 and is credited with his first performance at the age of 3. He is a member of the folk metal band Downtroddents, and he is a composer who scores film projects. So here they are, Illuminati, here on the Orient Express.

Following on, we're going to look at one of India's, I think, most eligible bachelors, Diljit Dosanjh. And this is taken from Imtiaz Ali's upcoming film. And this track embodies the power of an iconic director, composer A.R. Rahman, and the voice of Diljit. Diljit is a singer, actor, film producer. He works in Punjabi and Hindi cinema. He started his career in 2002. He does well in both Canada and UK. His Bollywood debut was in 2016, and he carried out a major tour in 2024, which included the UK and Europe. So here is a track, Kai Camel High.

For you next, a Punjabi-born but Canadian-based rapper whose name is Karan Ujala, and he's supported by Neha Kakkar and J-Track. And Ujala is a singer, rapper. He lost both his parents by the time he was 14. There's a bit of a thread coming here today, isn't there? And he was raised by his sister and an uncle. In 2014, he moved to Vancouver and lived with his sister and finished his schooling. His breakthrough came in 2018 with the song Don't Worry. And he has been involved with some, it says here, shady gang dealings and was attacked by a Punjabi-based gang in 2019. And there have been complaints about his lyrics and performances in India. And he is having a feud with a fellow Indian rapper as well, for good measure. So here they are. The track is Aayi Haayi.

now someone with a very different background pedigree. This is the rapper King, and he came to the public eye and fame as a finalist on an MTV show. But he was an athlete, and he studied for a BA and played for the India under 20 team for 4 years, and he gave it all up to be a rapper in 2018. Next month, he's due to star in an action drama web series. Yeah, you can't make it up almost, can you? But here he is, King and Stay. You're listening to The Orient Express on Froome FM.

It's interesting. These rappers are quite difficult to track down. I've got another one for you here, and this is Emiway Bantay. And they're a music artist, rapper, and actor, famous for a song called Gully Boy in 2019. He's an independent rapper and streams extensively, especially through YouTube. And there you are. You have as much information as I could find. And that was even looking at Indian websites as well. So here he is for you this afternoon.

next artist has a sort of pedigree that I think Dave Grohl of the Foos would like. He was born and raised in Mumbai, and he began playing a guitar when he was 8. And by the time he was 13, he'd formed a punk rock band. He created jingles for major brands, and that was his money winner. Thousands of them, apparently. And his breakthrough came in 2022 when he co-scored the music for a major film. And he released his first album as recently as 2025. His music is a blend of indie pop, acoustic, electronic, and a recent move to Goa has seen his music become more serene and reflective. And I'm talking about Severa, and this is Sham Tanner.

I mentioned him earlier on, A.R. Rahman. Music composer, record producer, singer, songwriter, multi-instrumentalist, philanthropist. A.R. Rahman is known for his work in Indian cinema, and he has had a three-day residency in London at the Albert Hall, which ends today. Here he is with Katia Rahman and Mashuk Ram, Yavam Neri.

and I've managed to find one of those interesting artists. This is Miss Pooja, and she is a Bangra artist. Highly qualified musician and singer, she worked as a music teacher and launched her professional career in 2006, singing Punjabi songs in the Bangra genre. So here she is, Desi Yat.

And to bring our first section of the show to a close, let's have local Bangra boys, RSVP Bangra from Bristol. They are the UK's favourite Bangra band. I've seen them perform, and believe me, within minutes, everybody is on their feet and dancing. They have a tremendous stage presence, and they're good musicians. It's a fantastic experience. So here is RSVP Bangra, Hear No Fear.

to close the first half, two tracks for you. The first is from newcomers, Indonesian National Orchestra, from their debut album, which is a live album recorded in Amsterdam. And you can certainly hear their Javanese traditional influences in this. It's an exciting album, but most of the tracks on it are 10 to 15 minutes long. And then to close, Bebe and Two Moons from her new album. She's a Guzang Kuching Zitha player, and she's based in California now, but this is slightly different. She's gone electronic. So this is Two Moons from the album of the same name.

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10: 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And, of course, the show is pre-recorded, not live, so do not try and contact the studio. 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And we're going to go first to Inner Mongolia, a vast expanse of land in the north, northeast of China, above Beijing. And it's very interesting. One of the things which I think, and I'm not being critical, but I think is sad that China is doing, is that it is effectively suppressing ethnic minorities by making Mandarin the language. Inner Mongolia has in its population 3 million people of Mongolian stock, but there are 5 ethnic groups there. The remaining are the Dor, and they're at about 140,000. And they have a sort of fairly tight area that they live in. Then there are the Evenki people, and they only numbered about 30,000 in the 2010 survey. So they're quite small numbers. And the other groups are the Orogen and the Hezen or Hezen. But it's the Dor and the Mongols who are predominant. And the music I've selected for this afternoon is a Dor love song, I suppose, is the best way of describing it. It's called The Lover. The singer is Meng Manrong. And basically the story is a youth is passionately in love and consumed with the thoughts of his lover. And he walks through the lakeside grasslands and mountains to sing of his longing for his lover. As time passes by and spring arrives, green tender shoots have come out on the grassland. And he stands on the Molididawa mountain above Nuamin Lake and spots a boat made of birch bark going along the lake. Is his lover on that boat? Looking up at the sky, there are swallows flying in pairs, and he cannot help but think about her. So there we are, a beautiful track to start the second half.

We're going to stay in Inner Mongolia for a while and listen to someone who I've certainly played before, and that's Dakhin Tanner and the Haya Band. And the track I've chosen is Dancing in the Dark from their second album, Silent Sky. Dakhin is an ethnic Mongol singer and songwriter from Qinghai, and she's the lead singer of the Haya Band. Her mother was a well-known Mongol musician, folk musician, and she studied, this is Dakhin, studied vocal performance at the Minzu University of China in Beijing, and she subsequently joined the Haya Band in 2006. So, here she is, Dancing in the Dark.

留在深深的寂静中，听得到那一远去，去回荡在耳边。

The next track is performed by a lady called Hanshi Lee. And sadly, despite her being a major sort of folk singer and that, I can't find very much out about her. She's duetted with Daxing Tana and others, and she's known for performing New Age style music featuring interpretations of Chinese folk songs. And she's singing a Sichuan folk song here, and it's called Look Into the Distance on Green Mountain. 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

next, we have Mumma and Third Party. And the album I've taken the track from is Evolution. And it's one of the few CDs that I've ever managed to buy in China. We were fortunate in Weizhou that on top of the one of the big shopping arcades, and they're about seven stories high, there was a cinema complex and various other things. But there was a book and sort of CD shop. I can't say it was a record shop. It was a CD shop. And I managed to get a few albums from there. But then they closed. And despite being a population of 5 million, I have been unable to find another CD shop in Weizhou. Everybody streams. Shanxi, our daughter, wouldn't probably know how to use a CD. It shows you how things are in modern times. So, Mumma and Third Party are a well-established Chinese rock band. They've been a major influence on the Chinese rock scene. They're referred to as Chinese glam rock, and that's due to Mumma's distinctive style and vocal performance. Evolution, I think, was their second album, and the group is actually recognised for contributing to the development of alternative rock music in China. So here they are with the title track from the album Evolution. Evolution. 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

My last track from China this afternoon is a band called Joyside, and this is a single they released in 2024 called Little Boy. They formed as an underground band, a sort of garage band, in 2001, and they didn't move mainstream until after years of playing small venues and selling their CDs. In 2007, they conducted a major sellout tour across Europe. They had a hiatus, as so many bands do, but they reformed in 2019, still going strong. So, Joyside for you, and Little Boy.

忧无虑的少年，自由似风，心潮如浪。你拥有无尽的时间，去谱写未来的模样。日月如梭，光阴似箭，心中的世界已然昨夜。

And so let's move to Japan and start with Fujii Kaze. And he was a phenomenal talent as a very young man. He began uploading piano covers of pop songs to YouTube at the age of 12. And he amassed 30 million strikes. Yeah. Which is phenomenal for a 12-year-old. When he finished high school in 2019, he moved to Tokyo, and from there, things took off. His first album, his debut album, came out in 2020. Second album, 2022. And then in 2025... he released his first English language album, Prima, which came out in September last year. And he's starting a world tour, which is called the Prima Tour, or the Prima World Tour. But he's released a compilation album literally this week, last week, on April the 21st. The tour starts on the 31st of October in Japan, and it will then expand to Europe and North America in the summer of 2027. And the three European venues will be in Cologne, London and Paris. He writes and composes all his own songs. He's been described as fresh yet familiar, which I think is a sort of strange epithet to have, but here he is with a track from the new album Pre-Prema, and this is Hannah.

now for something completely different. Some Lines, and that's Lines with a Z. And they are a Japanese performance group that blend traditional Japanese, particularly the shamisen, with street dance and beatboxing. Masuto Shibata is the shamisen player, and they're known for their high-energy performances. They call themselves a collective rather than a band, and have regular guest artists. And they are a three-piece, although when you look, there are regular artists who appear with them when they're performing live. So here they are, Some Lines and Gecko. And this is a single from November last year.

for you now another exciting discovery. And this is Asian folk music with Tuvan and Mongolian throat singing. Nini is a distinguished musician from Taiwan who fuses Chinese folk instruments with modern genre. And Kular is a musician, singer and master of throat singing from the Republic of Tuva. His music blends folk with modern electric styles. So here they are, Nini Band and Kular, and this is Victorious.

we are going to stay with the shamisen and another exponent of the instrument, Benny Ninagawa. I've played her before, but also you will have heard her when she was recording as part of Wagaki Band, which was for 10 years a very successful blend of modern rock musicians and traditional Japanese instrument musicians. It's interesting that I think she was sort of a bit overshadowed while she was a member of the band, because I remember seeing an interview with Yoko Susanna, and she said, well, of course, when Benny joined, we didn't really like her. And I thought, ouch, that's not good. And she seems to have really blossomed in the year since they went on permanent hiatus. She's got a good singing voice. So here she is with a track from March this year, which is Liminal Fade. Benny Ninagawa for you here on the Orient Express.

planned to bring this month's Orient Express to a close, one of my favourite bands, I've got a very soft spot for them, and that's Scandal. And they are sort of hyper clean, the girls next door almost. And, you know, the longest running girl band without changing any members. They consistently produce good music, good albums, and they've got one in the pipeline at the moment called Echo, which is re-

recorded, but won't be released until the 26th of May. But with the modern trend as it is nowadays, they've snuck a couple out to sort of tempt you to make sure that you're going to buy it or whatever. This track is Strawberry. Here is the lovely Scandal, and I think you will enjoy it. They are a good performance band, and they're all still actually quite young, which is rather embarrassing, isn't it? A 70-year-old man with a passion for Japanese girl bands. Hey-ho, something perhaps to talk to a psychiatrist about. That will be us for this month. Be good. Be safe. Look after one another and remember those less fortunate us. I will be back next month with another range, and we ought to go back to Africa, I think. So we'll have some music from Mali, certainly, and probably from Kenya. Have a good week. Have a good bank holiday.

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96.6 Frim FM. This is Ant with New Jazz Sounds, kicking off with Neil Cowley Trio together with Samora Pindy Hughes. Our special guest on New Jazz Sounds this time is Eki Shoah.

0: Well, Eki Shola with Black History Month should be every month. Let's get into our conversation now with Eki Shola. So, welcome back onto New Jazz Sounds. It's been a while, but so much is going on with you, Eki, in your life. Do you just want to update our listeners as to who you are and what you do in your amazing world?
1: Oh, okay. My name is Eki Shola, and I'm an independent musician, singer-songwriter, play piano, cello, I sing, make all my own beats, all originals, and then my side hustle is I work as a travel doctor.
0: And you just happen to be a doctor on top of all of that.
1: Yeah. You have to pay the bills.
0: You are very modest. Because you were from London originally, weren't you? And you went to New York as a youngster. You trained as a doctor, went out to California, but in the meantime got yourself the side hustle, as you call it, of looking after US Army veterans, both in Japan and Germany. Is that right?
1: That's right, exactly. And sometimes I'll go over to the Caribbean, wherever they need me, Greece, wherever there's a need.
0: Caribbean and Greece. Now you're really making Froom FM very, very jealous here right now. You know that. And you make great music on top of it. And you make great music on top of it. People, you can go off people, Eki Shola.
1: It's a necessity. No, I'm saying it's my outlet. Like, as hard and challenging it is to independently release an album, I wouldn't have it any other way. Sometimes I'm like pinching myself. I'm like, is this real? Like, this, you know, I would have never dreamt that I would be where I am today doing music as a profession. So,

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This is Ant in conversation with Eki Schola. She is our featured artist, and the album is Dare to Love Free.

part of the plan is existential exploration. Who am I and why am I here on this man-induced burning creation? Inhaling the toxic ashes of political revision and labeling the growth of unruly molecular cell division. Again and again, we collectively feel a sense of powerlessness within. Destruction in all vicinity. Anna yet again blown the gift of destructibility. Luxury to Hollywood vicinity. Massive plight of evacuees and minimal publicity. For those housed free, shared lists of what to bring provides a modicum of comforting. Yet in reality, it's only your life worth saving. Check-ins for loved ones afar leads me to speak up out of necessity. Can we envision a new way of accountability? Seals said we need resolve, aligning pain with purpose. Together we break the illusion that from the top only comes the right solution. The angels are surrounded by a fiery hell. Band-aid trying to use the ocean as an extinguishing well. Scorched past, unite this burning state. Responders blown in around to abate. A problem no longer relegated to this coast. A global crisis that defines our fate. Tsunamis of the east, rise in the west. Flooding in the east has caused us to flee temporarily. For however long we continue to extract, slash, and trash, there ain't no safety, cuz we're raising the thermometer and lowering the threshold to our collective mortality.

Organizations like Goatlandia serving our animal kin. People rescuing and fostering pets everyone able is pitching in. Inmates been fighting for global consequence of drown. Receiving recognition but deserve a second chance when they come out.

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0: 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My name is Ant. We are in conversation with Miss Eki Shola. Do you know what? I think you live an amazing life. And now we've got the background about you out of the way, let's talk about your super new release coming up soon. It's quite a body of work. Do you want to tell us what the name is and how it came about and what the influences behind it are?
1: Sure. It's called Dare to Love Free. And I wrote, it's 40 tracks on there. And it was inspired, I was in Japan at the time and just at home. And I mean, I have no deep story except for just all these songs started to flow out, really. And I was just hearing different sounds and different experiences. One of the pieces I wrote is this, my first symphonic piece, orchestral piece, Revelations. And that was inspired by my son and him going through a new relationship and navigating that as a young man. And I just sat down and just all these emotions started pouring out in different instruments. So I don't know, it wasn't planned, put it that way. I didn't sit down and like, oh, let me craft this kind of music, whatever. And then it's all over the place, genre-wise. One of the, you know, the segment of six songs, piano impromptus, those were all just first takes. I hit record and just played, and I can't recreate them. they're piano improvs, and so you hear the classical influence with the jazz. So it was a very kind of freeing, hence I think why I called it Dare to Love Free, the creative process.
0: Dare to Love, absolutely. Now tell us, when's it going to get released, and how can Froom FM listeners get hold of a copy of your album?
1: It can be pre-ordered now on Bandcamp, and the official release is April 29th. And I'm doing it a little bit differently. I'm not really going heavy on streaming platforms. So I'm just releasing a few songs on Spotify. But Bandcamp is amazing for independent artists, really, because we can connect with our listeners, and that's why I like the platform. Yeah.
0: Wow. You live such an interesting life. Well, listen, good luck with the release. Thank you for your time on New Jazz Sounds, Eki Shola.
1: Thank you for having me. Always good to see you. Thank you.

of help there from Casa Overall from the new album Cream. My thanks to Eki Shola for her time on Zoom. Eki's new album is going to be called Dare to Love Free, and we have got the title track coming up next.

So, hope you're enjoying the music. My name is Ant. You're listening to Edition 317 of New Jazz Sounds on 96.6 Froom FM. My thanks again go to Eki Shola for her time on Zoom. We've just heard the title track of her new album, Dare to Love Free. And right now is Case.

Wonderful sounds on your earphones or speakers, even. Frim FM playing the music of Nicole McCabe. She's also from California, a bit like Eki. A song to sing is the album This Is Driving Home at Night. And before that, from here in good old Blighty, Richard Davis, saxophone player, son of a man who wrestles at Sea Lion, is his forthcoming LP. Aisle 5 is full of architects. And kicking this off there was Case and Father Sky.

the sonorous vibes of Guido Spinocchi there, hoping to get him on the show soon. Music coming up now from bassist David Bowie.

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This is Ant with New Jazz Sounds on the wonderful 96.6 Froom FM. As ever, we'll attempt to get a track listing up in the comments section on Mixcloud when the show goes out, soon after it airs live for the first time on Friday the 10th of April 2026. Coming up, a brand new release by Alex Ho and Donovan Hefner.

Listening to the music of Alex Ho and Donovan Hefner. They are both alumni of the outfit Tomorrow's Warriors. Their debut album together is called Serendipity, and this is the lead-off track, the mysteriously entitled FYBSPG. This is Lionel Stefan Belmondo on Froom FM.

one of my favourite albums doing the rounds at the moment, actually recorded in a Senegalese mud brick house in 2005, but only just released. French musicians Lionel and Stefan Belmondo, together with local musicians from Senegal, like I say, a wonderful album called Calypso Diola. And that was Casa Sport, or The Sporting House. Many thanks for listening to New Jazz Sounds, edition 317 on Froom FM. My name is Alex. We're going to play out with some Indian-style jazz. 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